0: car and on an ambulance sent to rescue the child who initially survived the attack. Hours later, two paramedics were killed. Russia is importing nearly 270,000 tonnes of refined fuel from Asia through covert ship-to-ship transfers, according to shipping data cited by Reuters, a dramatic reversal for a country that has long been one of the world's biggest fuel exporters. The imports come as only around a quarter of Russian petrol stations have fuel available, with purchase limits reimposed in several regions after months of Ukrainian drone strikes on oil refineries. Moscow has banned exports of petrol, diesel and jet fuel in an effort to shore up domestic supply. Dasha Chernyshova reports from Moscow.
1: It is a paradoxical situation for many Russians here as well, who are seeing long lines at their petrol pumps and are sometimes unable to get fuel and have to wait for hours to keep moving. We've heard the Russian Deputy Prime Minister Alexander Novak now saying that Russia has started the imports of fuel from overseas, and we understand those could be the imports from India, for instance, where Russia is supplying its oil and is getting back the refined fuel that is good for the cars. We understand this situation is expected to ease. The lines should be slowing down, according to the Russian authorities, as a result of those imports.
0: The federal government's gambling reforms have passed Parliament after a deal was reached with the opposition. The changes will restrict betting ads on TV and radio and let people opt out of online gaming promotions. The changes take effect from January. A national survey shows voter satisfaction is swinging wildly across the country. News Lee Harrison reports.
2: The JWS research survey shows support for the Victorian government plummeting to a net rating of -33%. South Australia recorded the highest approval rating at +27, followed by WA on +14. New South Wales and Queensland hover near average at +4 and +2%. The federal government also took a hit in the poll, landing well below the state average with a net rating of -14%. Lee Harrison, Air News.
0: Three teenage boys are due in court, accused of sexually assaulting a girl in Sydney's southwest. Dusty Fitzpatrick has more.
3: Police began investigating after reports a 17-year-old girl had been sexually assaulted by three boys at a home in the MacArthur region. Officers set up a crime scene at the home on Sunday and handed the matter over to the Sex Crime Squad. Following inquiries, detectives carried out searches at several homes across the region. Officers seized electronic devices and other items for examination. Three boys, all aged 17, have been arrested and charged with several offences. They've been refused bail and are due to appear at a children's court today.
0: This is Air National News. Australian wicketkeeper Alex Carey has given Matt Renshaw a glowing endorsement ahead of his test return against Bangladesh this weekend. Travis Head has lost his spot at the top of the ICC's test batting rankings, falling to fourth after scores of just 22 and 17 in Darwin. Englishman Harry Brook, now regarded as the world's best batsman. Harry Grant is a confirmed starter for the Melbourne Storm tonight, ahead of their Round 25 NRL clash with the Panthers. The hooker has missed the past two games with a hamstring injury. In AFL news, the long-term futures of the five Swans players stood down are in doubt. Isaac Heaney, Chad Warner, Nick Blakey, Riley Bice and James Jordan won't play any further part this season, as police investigate an allegation of sexual assault in Melbourne. AFL great Matthew Lloyd says they may not be seen in a Swans guernsey again.
4: They've lost so much respect. I'll be staggered if some of those players, if not all of them, are moved on at the end of the season.
0: St Kilda have dropped youngster Alex Toru for tonight's final game of the season against Gold Coast. The Suns will be without three of their best, with Christian Petrarca, Will Powell and Sam Collins missing. Australian Independent Radio News.
5: 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Open Monday to Friday, 8 a.m. until 5 p.m. and Saturday, 9 a.m. until 12 p.m.
6: A good morning. We're looking at a top of 18 today in Hay. It's a cloudy one with a very high chance of rain, most likely during this morning and afternoon, with a possibility of a thunderstorm. There are some winds about out there, so extra care if you are out and about. Let's have a look and see what's happening across the Riverina. 16 in Wagga, 15 for Danny, 17 for Griffith, 16 for Bullygull, 15 for Maud and Balranald, Baroo Reuben, 14. And over to the Murray, Aubrey Wodonga, you're also 14. Have a great morning.
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6: 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Sagittarius, you need to come up with a novel way to get ahead of the pack. 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

0: 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It's every Friday between 9 and 11 o'clock in the morning. 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
1: 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Call 6993 1277. Open Monday to Friday, 8 a.m. until 5 p.m. and Saturday, 9 a.m. until 12 p.m.
2: Hello there, I'm Sean Bindley. A lack of rain, heavy fuel loads and dry soil conditions have put parts of the country on high alert for bushfires this spring. Parts of northern New South Wales, Victoria, Tasmania and Western Australia have been identified as key locations of concern. The Financial Times is reporting that Iran has examined potential strikes against American military assets in southeastern Europe should the US president escalate the war. The report comes as the 60-day deadline set by a June memorandum between Washington and Tehran has passed without a final agreement, and as Iran's armed forces chief has warned Gulf states that assisting the US military would amount to participating in operations against his country. James Goodison is in Washington.
3: These reports initially surfaced in the Financial Times, which spoke to insiders from Iran, who said that two of the possible options were a base in Bulgaria, which isn't a US base, but was used by US forces as part of their attacks on Iran, and separately, the British RAF base in Cyprus, RAF Akrotiri, which was hit by a drone believed to have been fired by one of Iran's proxies during the conflict as well.
2: The Victorian Premier will today unveil the long-awaited terms of reference for a royal commission into the state's construction sector. Stephanie Wakelvik reports.
4: More than 3 weeks after the new Premier called an independent probe into the state's construction centre, a commissioner has been appointed and the terms of reference have been finalised to uncover exactly what happened on the big build, how far it was infiltrated by CFMEU corruption and organised crime, and the role the government played. It will have the power to produce documents and could force private building companies, subcontractors, unions, current and former ministers and former premiers Daniel Andrews and Jacinta Allen to give evidence. The governor will sign off on the letters patent this morning, meaning work and the first hearings should begin before the election. Stephanie Wakelowick, State Parliament, Melbourne.
2: Government doctors in Victoria will walk off the job today for the first time in 20 years. Dr. Simon Judkins is the president of the Victorian AMA.
5: This is a sort of EBA or enterprise bargaining agreement. Contract's been going on, negotiations been going on for almost 12 months now. Meetings twice a week with representatives from the health department, and we've really got no closer to an agreement, and it's really unfortunate.
2: Major hospitals in Parkville and the CBD will be impacted between 1:30 and 5:30 this afternoon. Detectives from Victoria are travelling to Sydney as they investigate an alleged incident involving Sydney Swans players at a Melbourne hotel. Police are investigating allegations of a sexual assault in a room at the site, but no arrests have been made. There are reports bags of cocaine and ketamine were found inside the room. Five players have been stood down. Swans Chief Executive Matthew Pavlich says he hopes fans won't boycott this weekend's games over the incident.
6: We know that a couple of actions of our players are really poor. They've made poor decisions, but we know that our fans and our people will support our teams.
2: Popular online game Roblox has agreed to make changes to its platform. The eSafety Commissioner has found adults are still able to contact children without parental consent. Adolescent psychologist Michael Carr-Gregg says most of those using the site are quite young.
7: If you've got a 10-year-old, you can't seriously expect them to mount a counter-argument. The part of their brain isn't finished building until the mid-20s.
2: This is Air National News. Matt Renshaw is being backed to deliver in his return to the Australian Test cricket side. The Queenslander replaces dropped opener Jake Weatherald for Saturday's rematch with Bangladesh in Mackay. Wicketkeeper Alex Carey says Renshaw can handle the pressure.
8: He's in a really good place mentally. His cricket's showing that. You know, he's got a young family now. Yeah, he's played some white ball cricket, so he's been around the group a fair bit in the last couple of years, and every challenge that's come his way, he's really stood up.
2: The integrity of the AFL finals has been brought under question as the sex crime squad investigation continues into five Sydney players. The Swans will host a qualifying final as well as their next final at the SCG. Commentator Matthew Lloyd says the Swans' premiership hopes are officially dashed.
9: But from the football ramifications, yes, they are not going to figure at all, the Sydney Swans, in premiership calculations. And that's what these players are going to have to live with for the rest of their lives, for everyone who's worked to get the Swans into this position. You know, all the rest of the players, the staff, everyone involved.
2: The Saints faced the Gold Coast tonight in their last game of the season. In rugby league, Harry Grant is a confirmed starter for the Melbourne Storm tonight, ahead of their Round 25 opening game against the Penrith Panthers. The hooker has missed the past two games with a hamstring injury. Casey McLean returns for Penrith. And excitement is building at the Dolphins as their top four final stream draws within reach. Currently sitting fourth on the NRL's ladder, the Finns can tighten their grip on a double chance with a win over the Eels tomorrow night. Australian Independent Radio News.
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10: A good morning. We're looking at a top of 18 today in Hay. It's a cloudy one with a very high chance of rain, most likely during this morning and afternoon, with a possibility of a thunderstorm. There are some winds about out there, so extra care if you are out and about. Let's have a look and see what's happening across the Riverina. 16 in Wagga, 15 for Danny, 17 for Griffith, 16 for Bulligal, 15 for Maud and Balranald, Reuben 14, and over to the Murray, Aubrey Wodonga. You're also 14. Have a great morning.
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2: It's Thursday, the 20th of August, 2026. 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Gemini, you need to be proactive to ensure you're not a victim of identity theft. Cancer, speaking your mind is likely to set the cat amongst the pigeons. Leo, you need to focus all your attention on one specific project. Virgo, you'll be in a somewhat reflective mood, remembering what might have been. Libra, exercising restraint in your spending now will have long-term benefits. Scorpio, your attention to detail at work will be noticed by those in charge. Sagittarius, you need to come up with a novel way to get ahead of the pack. Capricorn, remember, a simple sorry will work wonders in making amends. Aquarius, you'll want to act on your gut instinct, but consider other options. Pisces, you need to focus all your energies onto just one project. And that's today's horoscope.
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0: Well, here we go. Welcome back. Can you hear the sounds of a carnival? No, wait. It's the Hay Show. And Jill Chapman is here to tell us all about it, because in 4 weeks' time, I'll be able to walk out to my platform. Well, not my platform, but the Hay Railway Station platform, and see the Hay Show. How are you, Jill?
1: I'm really good, Matt, but you will be at the show, so you won't be walking out on the platform. You will be there. So, no, 4 weeks. 4 weeks, we're ready, and well, it must be done by 4 weeks. Yeah, it's very exciting.
0: It is very exciting, and I do have the best view of the show, so I'm even more excited maybe than others. Those fireworks, I'll be able to have the best view right here, but I really shouldn't be saying that on the radio, because otherwise others might come and join me.
1: Yeah, I think that's right. But I think it's really interesting is that the week leading up to show is more things like the Showman's Guild turn up. You know, some will turn up Sunday, some will turn up Wednesday after the West Wylong show. And the traffic around Showground Road just gets busier and busier, and everyone does a circuit to see what else is new there. So I think people will be really excited when they see not only the Guild, they had a really good presence last year, so we're hoping that's the same this year, but also we're going to have a circus tent there. And, like, that's going to be very impressive. It's not going up until Friday, but, you know, it's going to add quite a lot of atmosphere to it.
0: It is. I love a circus, and I really am looking forward to it. So, Jill, lots of new things coming this year to the show, which is such a good thing. It's had a little bit of a refresh, some of the new, some of the old, to make it one bloody great show.
1: That's right, Matt. So I guess last year we started off with the artificial floral arranging, and Kerry Hayden took that through on a Saturday morning, and that was really popular. So we got that back this year, and we've also got a fresh floral arrangement as well, and Emma Larris is going to help us out with that. So that's on Saturday afternoon, so we're covering both spheres there. We've got a young judges cookery competition, so Liz Gibson is going to lead people on how to judge the cookery, and then we've got a young judges competition where we're inviting young people to actually come and have a go at judging. So have to make a few extra scones and a couple of chocolate cakes to give them that opportunity. Oh, Hey Kids Can Cook will always be there. That's one of the most popular ones. We have this year Albion Park, their young people, the tag group, they are doing the Young Farmer Challenge. So that's really exciting. Teams of four, you must have male and female representatives, and it's about finishing the course in the shortest amount of time but completing all the tasks correctly. So there's a bit of safety involved, being involved and being safe, as well as doing it correctly. So that's the last event on Saturday afternoon. We have the Young Judges competition, which is Merino judges, and we've got Luke Nevinson came on board to organise that. So we used to have grain judging at the Hay Show. We haven't had any young judges for a while now, and so it's really exciting to have the Merino sheep coming in. And I guess the other thing that's happening is that we have the working dog jump, but we've opened it up. There's going to be an open section for those dogs that are big and want to jump but are not the working dogs. They'll get their opportunity to jump as well this year. So, yeah, a few new exciting things.
0: And the little dogs. I can't wait for the little dogs.
1: The little dogs are pretty special, and so they happen first thing on Wednesday. Wednesday, what are we doing?
0: Wednesday.
1: I think I'm delirious. they happen Saturday morning after the big day out for pets and the dog show. So the small dogs who are under 30 centimetres high at shoulder, they get to jump. And that's proved very popular. I think Trish Weymouth, she might have the record for wins there, so it'd be nice to see someone else come along and challenge her. But actually, I will actually say at this time, we'd really like to see more pets come into the show, because I think that's been a little bit low in recent times. But anyway, we like it. There's pets like a day out at the show as well.
0: They do. Well, I'll be bringing Liza Minnelli and Clover Minova. They'll both be there. Whether they'll be competing or not, I'm not sure. But, yeah, Liza's really something. So, yeah, we'll see.
1: Well, I wait to see. That's exactly what we'll see. But I guess those things start early in the morning, 9:30. We need the 9 o'clock that we start taking entries. I think you can do it online. I should just know that a bit more than I do. I guess that's we're talking about taking entries online in the schedule, which is out now, and it's online at heyshow.com. What you can find out is where and how you enter everything, because some of them are entered on site and some of them are entered online. And if you need a hand, I hear Matt's very good at helping hand with Show Day online. But also, if you come up to the pavilion when it's open that last week, we'll give you a hand as well. But I'd like people to have a go at entering, because what starts out as being a bit of a challenge, you can see that once they do it the first time, they say, oh, it's not that hard. And it makes a lot of difference to the volunteers in the pavilion that they're not spending a lot of time doing work that can be done at home.
0: Yeah. You're right there, Jill, and I've been practicing. Now, I've come in today with this, and this I'm delivering this after our interview because I have a selection of taste testers around town. So I'm just wondering, this is a date roll. What section would I enter that into?
1: Oh, you should have warned me, shouldn't you?
0: I think there isn't. Well, I wasn't going to talk about it, but I seen the sitting thing, oh, this is a good thing to talk about.
1: Okay. Let's have a look. Dutton Nate Loaf?
0: Yes.
1: Section, class 216.
0: Oh, well, I'm in, and I tell you what, people, practice makes perfect.
1: Well, I've been making the rich fruit cake for many years, and I haven't even started soaking the fruit, so I'm really worried that I'm leaving my run a bit late, but I'm hoping that there'll be some competition out there this year. Because actually, it really keeps the cake keeps really well as well. This year, it's really exciting. We're just going to have 6 new cabinets. We've just purchased new cabinets, and they'll be arriving soon. And that will be the better display for the nut loaf or date loaf. That you will actually have a better display cabinet to put it in. So I think that's a bit exciting, and I guess the show is trying to actually improve some of their displays and make them more suitable for what they are displaying. So that's pretty exciting. One of the nice things about hay, though, is that for a lot of shows, they've got wire cages that come up in front.
0: Yes.
1: And the one thing in hay that we're all very trustworthy, and we haven't got to that stage. Yes, we might have a barrier to keep you back a little bit, but actually we haven't got those impediments, and I think how lucky we are, and I hope that's the way it stays in hay for a very long time to come.
0: Yeah, I hope so too, and some of the entries are just incredible that you get to see, and because those cages are not there, you can really get up close and have a good look. And for anybody out there thinking of putting in an entry, I say go out there and do it. Give it a crack. It's a lot of fun, and you will meet some new people along the way and maybe make a new friendship that'll last forever.
1: And I think that's the thing, is that this is an opportunity to showcase what hay does. And I know there's a lot of conversations about people putting their names on the front, because certainly, you know, when someone makes a beautiful quilt, and or even any of the quilts, and you just think they're so great, but it doesn't win a prize, but you think, I really like that quilt. Well, you don't know who it's made by, and you don't understand the skill that they've brought to it. So I think that'll be a change in coming years about people having their names on the front, because we have judges from out of town, so it actually isn't impacting on people that they know. But it is really what we've done with the children's section is always had, well, for quite a few years now, Anna Lilburn at the public school was most adamant that we wanted names on the front, and I think that that's been good, because children are sure now what is theirs. And actually, that's what we should do, Matt, isn't it? We should be getting you to do the what is it. It is for kids, though, primary age children.
0: Yeah.
1: So inside the back cover of the schedule, but every child in the and the primary school got a sheet with, or every family at the primary schools got a sheet with these picture of two eyes, and The children are invited to draw whatever they want, whether it's going to be a dog, a monster, a dragon, whatever else. So they just have to make it with those eyes. So I think that's pretty exciting. So, and if we, I'm hoping we'll get lots of entries, and if there are lots, we'll put them up down the street, because I think they're great. So just a pair of eyes. What can you make of it? Mm.
0: Well, Jill, they look like my eyes in the morning when I first wake up, so... Maybe I can draw a picture of myself, and maybe not. And Jill, one thing we do need to remind the listeners of is that the fireworks are on a different night this year.
1: That's right. We're on the Friday night, and that was our preference also to have it on a Friday night, but Slats isn't available on the Saturday anyway, so that worked out well. We like the Friday night because that's when we've got the Showman's Guild. So Friday night from 5 till 9, you've got the Sideshow Alley operating. And so people can come and enjoy that. And if we've got people going away to footy finals, the kids can enjoy part of the show on the Friday night. And at 7 o'clock this year, which is a bit earlier than usual, 7 o'clock we'll have the fireworks. So, I'm pretty... It's almost like saying this is the start of the show. Yeah, it's a bit of an announcement.
0: Yeah, look, and it is, Jill, because it's the start of spring. And I tell you what, if it's going to turn on weather like we've had throughout the last week, I reckon we're in for a good show.
1: Well, I think so too, and I'm a bit excited because I'm hoping that the flowers will have more entries this year because there's actually been a nice bit of rain and the sunshine is just magical at the moment, so I'm hoping that people are really going to be able to showcase some flowers this year, because that's most probably being so early in spring, we must really miss out a bit, but I'm hoping this year that we're really going to see the benefit of these warm days, and I think we've got rain coming this week. If we get that, everyone should be looking great for the show.
0: Yeah. And the other good thing about it, Jill, is that Father's Day is the weekend before. And if you're a bit stuck on what to get Dad for Father's Day, why not get him a ticket to the show?
1: And that would be the thing to do. And I guess that also reminds us that... from the 1st of September, we'll offer ride tickets where you get $30 worth of value for $25 to use up at Sideshow Alley. So maybe Dad might want a few rides up at Sideshow Alley. So from the 1st of September, we'll be offering that, and that'll just be out through the show office. So if you come up with $25, you'll get $30 worth of ride tickets. Bit of a bonus.
0: It is. Well, there we have it. That's our update on the Hay Show. As we said, only 4 weeks away. The countdown is on. Thank you, Jill.
1: Thanks, Matt. It's always a pleasure, and I really hope people are getting together and getting their entries ready for the pavilion, but also look at what else that they can get involved in, because I think it's a great family day out. It's Mr. Hay's biggest family day out, and we hope the families will come along and support us.
2: Now, Lisa, the clock is ticking, and your question is, when you're under pressure and feeling stressed out, what should you do? Time's running out, Lisa. Do you have an answer?
3: Can I phone a friend?
2: Yes! Congratulations! Health experts say that asking for help and talking about our problems are some of the best ways to keep ourselves mentally healthy. So take a break. Talk about it. It's just one easy way to be kind to your mind.
0: So here we go. Welcome back. We're down Lachlan Street at the Hay Visitor Centre because we are heading into, I guess, event season, one might say. We've got Liz here to tell us all about it. How are you, Liz?
3: I'm great. Thanks, Matt. Always great to have a chat at this time of the year. The weather changes and the events come. It's kind of like that beautiful change in the weather, and everyone wants to do things and everyone wants to be outside. And we're all looking forward to that change after what was a very mild winter that's turned into a cold.
0: Yep.
3: It's been, we do live in Hay and we choose to live in this beautiful little place that we call home, but it is very hot in the summers and it's very cold in the winters, and you just have to expect that. So, springs and autumns are absolutely gorgeous, and that's when we start event time.
0: Yeah. So there's quite a few things coming up, and I think from memory, maybe the first thing coming up is the Deneira Day up at the railway station.
3: That's right. So Deneira Day happens every year on the first weekend of September, and this year it actually hasn't clashed with anything else. Normally it does happens on the same weekend as, you know, the grand finals or the show weekend, but this year that they're on their own, which is really lovely for them. So there's a group of people who come in, and they are the family of like the family and the lovers, I guess, of the history of the De Niro story, which is pretty amazing. So they sort of have their own schedule. They pop into town on the Thursday afternoon, Friday morning. They have their evening on Friday evening. They have a beautiful day on Saturday where David Houston usually hangs out with them most of the day, and they have morning tea down at the railway, up at the railway station. And then they move on to, you know, where the camps used to be and do a bit of a walk and out to the cemetery. And I think that they have dinner on Saturday night and then, you know, morning tea on Sunday morning before they all head home. Most of them come from Victoria Way, but there are some that still come down from Sydney as well.
0: And I guess for the dads or the father figures that are here on that weekend, they'll also be celebrating Father's Day here in Hay, which would be very nice. And then the following week, we've got one of the biggest shows on the calendar.
3: It's showtime, as they say. Yes, absolutely. So it's always beautiful. It's Showtime is always the beginning for our events. It's always a big event that starts off the event season, which is really nice. And this year they've made a few changes to the show, which is, you know, I really like that. And I think they have got some youth working with the show committee this year, which is really nice to see. I mean, it's always hard when, you know, people have committees and the people have been running the same things for such a long time, and some of them are exhausted, you know, and they would really like the help. And the young ones are now, you know, because of the Youth Task Force, I really do think that they're putting their hand up to be involved in those things, and it's been really nice to see. So I know Jared did their posters for them this year, which is really nice, and it's good to see a young, fresh look at that as well, and that makes them feel quite involved. So they've done some awesome changes this year. They changed their fireworks to the Friday night, Matt, instead of the Saturday night, which is really nice. So they've got fireworks happening as well as Sideshow Alley. And then the day of events starts on the Saturday, which is always really beautiful. So let's hope and pray that they don't get, you know, gale force winds. So we'll have a beautiful day for them. Not too hot, just a perfect spring day.
0: Yeah, it is nice. And I always tell people I've got the best spot when it comes to watching the fireworks. I can literally open the studio door and sit out on the platform and watch it all come into play. And not soon after the Hay Show, we've got something exciting happening that's run by the council, and it's to do with lights, I believe.
3: It is. So we are very excited to say Hay Glow has got a new face this year. So we've been doing Hay Glow for quite a few years now. Probably, I think this is our fifth year, and it has evolved over time. And this year is something new and very exciting, and I believe never been seen before in our town, which is really nice. So it will be a day of afternoon activities. We have live music. It'll be over at the park still, in a different section of the park, but it'll still be over at the park. We have got mini putt-putt, so a pop-up putt-putt. That's very hard to get out, I will have to say. So we've got putt-putt for kids and for adults. We have live entertainment by Pure Black, who have been here before for Tunes on the Green, and they are fantastic. So it's really nice to have Em and Andy back. We have food vans. We have food stalls. We have market stalls. And also we have the most amazing display that will be of neon lights. And the neon lights will be a representation of something within our town. And it's be interesting to see whether people can pick up on that. We're not going to say what it is, but it'll be interesting to see whether people can. So it'll be really lovely. And it'll start around 3:30 in the afternoon and finish around 8:30 once the sun goes down and the neon lights can shine.
0: And you've got a bit of a call out at the moment, Liz, for a market stall holders.
3: Absolutely. So it's free to have a market stall. If you are a mums and dads market, for want of a word, you do not need your own insurance. You can be covered by ours. If you have an ABN or a business as a part of your market, you will need your own public liability. But market stalls are free, and all you have to do is contact the Visa Information Centre on 6993 4045, or pop in and see Bob, myself, or Ali and Kylie, and just put your name down to have a stall. But it should be such an awesome afternoon. So it will be bring your own refreshments, for want of a word. There will be obviously people selling soft drinks and things like that. And also, if people would like to make it a really cheap evening, you can absolutely bring a little, carry along picnic if you would like, and bring a rug and put it down on the grass and enjoy the live music and just be together as a community and just enjoy our fabulous facilities.
0: And Liz, also in October, we've got the Bulligal Sheep Races, which is a real exciting event.
3: Year after year after year, the Bulligal Sheep Races, they never cease to amaze us. It's such a great event. It's such a wonderful family event. And everybody head to Bulligal for the Bulligal Sheep Races. It is the October long weekend, which is really nice because there's, nothing else happening in hay event-wise on the October long weekend, which is really lovely. So Bulligal does get the opportunity to not be in any, competition with anybody. And it's such a lovely day. But you do have to, you and I were discussing this before, Matt, you do have to be there early to get a sheep because they do sell out quite quickly, and it's amazing the amount of people who will travel for the Bulligal Sheep Races. So it's not just a localized event anymore. People come from near and far just to come to the Bulligal Sheep Races. They do have an amazing barbecue out there. I do know that it's bring your own drinks, barbecue, continuous raffle. I believe the raffles this year are amazing, and they've got some fantastic sponsorship. So that's an event that's been going for a really long time, and hats off to them. They've got a new committee that's been there a couple of years now, and they're doing a fantastic job just to keep it together.
0: Yeah. And November is just around the corner, and I can't believe we're nearly at the end of the year, Liz. But November, it starts to warm up, and Rainbow on the Plains comes into play.
3: For sure it does, and it's always a hot weekend for Rainbow on the Plains. I worry about those poor drag queens who are, in the street parade, and it's 40 degrees, so let's hope we get about 32 degrees and nice cool wind. It'd be beautiful for Rainbow on the Plains. This year they have a theme of family, which is a really beautiful theme. I mean, and the people who are chosen family, I guess for want of a word, who have been coming to the Rainbow on the Plains since the very beginning, have really built this beautiful friendship, which is like having their own family. And so it's a really lovely theme this year. It does start on Thursday the 12th and go right through to Sunday the 15th, which is fantastic. And their website is always up to date. The tickets are on sale now for early bird tickets, which is a really good saving. And as usual, they'll have their Thursday evening event, Friday evening event, and then the Saturday main event in the evening, but the street parade as well, and fair day is all, ready to go as usual. And I know that they have market stalls as well at fair day. So hold on for a little bit more information and confirmation on all those things. That is what they have set to do at the minute. That may change at this point in time. Who knows? But at the moment, that's the plan.
0: And November, Liz, also sees us with the Hay Races, one of the biggest horse racing events in town.
3: Absolutely. The races, again, is another major event. So we do have from the end, from September, it really does kick on to have some major events. And the races is like none other. It's a really lovely day. It's a chance to get dressed up if you want, or, just hang out and be with your friends. Have family come across to Hay for the races, but they always have a great day. Again, get in early because their marquees and their umbrella stands do they sell out pretty quickly. Their website will be updated pretty soon. Their website will be updated pretty soon, I'm sure, and be active and ready to go. But it's a fantastic day. It's a really good opportunity. I know that often the poor races, they have people lined up for so far just to be able to pay to get through. So I know the opportunities are there to buy your tickets online. If you buy your tickets online, you're just scan your entry and you're in, and it's a very quick process. So it'd be a good thing to remember when you're coming up to those things. A lot of those tickets can be all purchased early, so you don't have to worry about it being close to that Christmas period. You can buy them early as soon as they go on sale. But the races is a really beautiful day. They always have fantastic sponsorship for their fashions on the field, and I know that they've got a good race meet coming up, so another fantastic event that brings a whole lot of money to our town. And so we are, as a community, are very grateful and thankful to those people and those hardworking committees that continue to put on these events that do bring money into our town.
0: Well, there we go. That's got us covered for the next few months. So get out your diary, get those items in your diary, And if you missed today's episode, you can always catch up on our website, 2hayfm.com.au. Thank you, Liz.
3: Thank you so much, Matt. And also, if anyone is out there and they have an event coming up that hasn't been mentioned by me, obviously, it just means that I don't know anything about it. So if you wanted to get us to promote your event for you at all, please just give us a call at the Visitor Information Centre or pop in and see us and have a chat. Just email us a poster if you've got something happening. It'd be really good to know. So even if it's a really nice high tea or something simple, it doesn't have to be a major event, but something that's out there and people are interested in going to, let's promote it and get people to your events.
0: Fantastic. Thanks, Liz.
3: Thanks, Matt, and thank you so much for having me again. 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
0: Thank you.
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0: So welcome back. Today we're joined with Ian Collins. Ian's got a new book out. It's called Retro Television. Are you there, Ian?
5: Yes, I am. How are you today, Matt?
0: Look, I'm well. Now, your new book sounds a bit exciting.
5: It's very exciting. We're very happy in New Holland to be able to put this together to cover the first 25 years of television in Australia.
0: So where did your love for television come from?
5: Well, I was a young boy when my parents first purchased a TV in 1960. We were very excited to be able to have our own TV. Back in the day when we purchased it, they were about £200, which was 6 to 10 times your average weekly wage, which is a lot of money, and not many families had TVs. So if you had a TV in your street, you became very popular. And, very exciting. After previously we'd been growing up on a era of radio where we used to listen to the serials, but obviously listening on air, you imagined a lot. So now to be able to see the stars in our own in the sanctum of our lounge rooms was very exciting, where you could watch, hear and enjoy the different shows.
0: Very exciting indeed. And I guess, Ian, your house might have been pretty popular with the other neighbours.
5: It's funny because our neighbours next to us got a TV first.
0: Oh.
5: And they used to leave their side door open where you could see what they were watching on the TV, but only through our bathroom. So myself and my two older siblings would be peering through the window at a funny angle, at a different height, to watch the telly. We couldn't hear anything. We just wanted to see the screen moving and... very strange.
0: Wow. So can you remember the first thing you ever seen on telly?
5: I think I can. I came home from school and the TV had been purchased. Mum was home. She wasn't working. Dad was working, so Mum was there. And I think it was Cannonball, I think. It was an American show, a very early show from the late 50s, early 60s. And I'm pretty sure it was called Cannonball, which was... it was a sitcom crime show.
0: Now, Ian, you're no stranger to books because you've got over 30 books out there. So why release this one now?
5: Well, there's a couple of reasons. We've got coming up in September, the middle of September, we'll mark 70 years of when TV first came to our shores. But also in New Holland, we've done a range of retro books. And this fitted nicely into our plan. We did Retro Australia last year. We've done Retro TV, and now we've just also finished putting another book together, Retro Holidays. So we're covering that era, and we're finding it really popular. We're getting a lot of people from those times interested to revisit, and also younger people keen to see why the boomers, as we're often referred to as talking about, the good old days, I remember when. So I think we're straddling different age groups, which is great. And at New Holland, they're doing high-quality books, so we're really bringing it to life. Plus, with my personal writing of the times, of the different adventures. It's working. It's in retro TV. We had so much to talk about. There were so many good shows that it was more a case of what do we leave out rather than what do we put in.
0: And I guess, Ian, it's with books like yours that might see some of these series from yesteryear make a reemergence.
5: They might, although it's funny, you know, we talk about the good old days, but sometimes when you look back and look at these shows, they are dated. Some of them hold up well, but some are dated. There's a lot of great shows. And one of the things that really resonated with me as a young fella was they would have very good jingles or theme songs to introduce their shows.
0: Yes.
5: And if you listen closely, that jingle would or theme song would go for about 30 seconds. And basically in that 30 seconds, you could tell it, you knew everything about the show. Remember Gilligan's Island theme song?
0: Yes.
5: Green Acres, Mr. Ed.
0: Yep.
5: Superman. These basically, the Beverly Hillbillies, there's another one. But there was many, many excellent theme songs, and they kept it light and just catchiness tunes. But a lot of these shows, I should say, came from America. Mm. And America had, the TV first came to their shores in 1948. So they were, 8 to 10 years ahead of, 8 years ahead of us. So they'd got their act together. And they had a lot of shows and a lot of talent to draw from. And they were drawing a lot of their talent from Broadway and the big band era, both writers and actors. I mean, an actor like Dick Van Dyke, who was on the Dick Van Dyke Show, he was a Broadway actor. Mm-hmm. And we had Perry Como and Dinah Shore from the big band era, and they had very popular and long TV careers. And there was also many writers and other artists they pulled from these different areas. They were not getting actors and much talent, other talent from the movie scene. Mm. Basically, so they had to generate their own talent.
0: Mm. So when did we start, I guess, making a name for ourselves here in Australia with TV?
5: Well, we had shows very early on. They were fairly basic. We had Concentration with Terry Deer. We had shows like, you won't remember this one, Play Your Hunch with George Foster.
0: Oh, that sounds like a dating show.
5: Or Say When with Jimmy Hannon. The Honeymooners, The Honeymooners is an American show, sorry. Mm. But some of the radio shows like Pick a Box with Bob and Dolly Dyer, that swapped over to TV and was very successful. Remember, you're probably too young, but Dolly used to say to her husband, Bob, is it the money or the box? that was her famous line. And, of course, from that show we got Barry Jones, who had a brilliant career answering all the questions, and he was unbeatable. But it was funny, when we were young, we always used to think that Bob was always – he always seemed to think, I'd like Barry to get beaten. He obviously didn't say that in as many words, but the action sometimes was that I think Barry was starting to get under his skin a bit.
0: Mm. And do you think maybe Dolly had him under her thumb?
5: No, Bob was the guy. He controlled the situation.
0: Well, there we go. And I guess with this publication, it's got a bit of maybe a crossover into a little bit of radio, Ian?
5: Not really. What do you mean by that? I'm not sure the question.
0: Like you said that some of the radio shows made it to become TV shows.
5: Oh, sorry. Yes, they did.
0: Yeah.
5: Not many. There wasn't many, and there would, I'm sure there would be many unsuccessful ones. Pick a Box was a successful one.
0: Mm.
5: There was more variety shows we were starting to make with our own. One of the early shows which was very popular was the Bobby Lim Show with Bobby Lim and Dawn Lake.
0: Yes.
5: They had a variety show. I think it was a Friday night. And Bob was very clever, and they were very humorous, Of course, when we get to the 60s, we had shows like Bandstand, which we created a lot of talent to our screen. That was obviously hosted by Brian Henderson. And then you get to the 70s, and Number 96 came to our screens. And the Age of Innocence seemed to have gone as they delved into subject matter that we hadn't been used to hearing before, and seeing before. So we rode quite a fun time in those first 25 years.
0: Yeah, because the television landscape, as we look at it today, has changed so much.
5: Well, it has. Now, back in the day, there was only a couple of channels, and being a regional area, I mean, you would have only had one or two channels, I would imagine.
0: Mm.
5: But nowadays, there's streaming, there's various platforms, you can record, you can series link. But back then, there was no recording. You watched a show or you missed it. Yeah. And you would look at your TV times or your TV week or through the newspaper, and you'd see what's on, and you would make sure that you were home, and you wouldn't miss your show, because if you missed it, you might not see it again. But also the TVs, in a lot of ways, even though we spent a lot of money comparable to what our wage was, they were not the most reliable pieces of technology. The screen would constantly roll, so you would have to fiddle with your little TV aerial on top of the screen to get it just right.
0: Mm.
5: But they were great times, and comparing to what we had, which was pretty well Saturday night at the Picture Theatre, or a game of cards or board game, this was very, very exciting. And there were some great shows. We loved them. Like I said earlier, some of them are now dated, but they were great fun.
0: Yeah. And let's talk about the illustrations in this book, Ian. They really are something.
5: Yeah, we looked all over the place. We spent a lot of time looking for photos, both from the artists and behind the scenes, to give a really good feel of what the shows are about. And I'm very happy we put this together in a wonderful book with many, many shows in it, covering those first 25 years. So very proud of it.
0: So a lot of research went into this.
5: Sure did. A lot of work.
0: How many years in the making, Ian?
5: It's about 2 years. Two years.
0: Oh, wow. And when you're putting together a book like this, are you like dedicating a couple of hours a day to work on it, or how does it work for you?
5: Yeah, you can't do it in too long a go at once, because you just run out of energy. So I like to only spend sometimes 1 hour, sometimes 2 or 3 hours a day, and then I might have a break. And do some research, and then try and do some writing and try to come up with some interesting information.
0: Mm. And did television shows back in the day have a longevity, or some of them were quite a short longevity, on air for a couple of episodes and then maybe pulled, or how did it work?
5: I think it was a mixture of all of that. There was ratings in the early days. Mm. I Love Lucy was a very popular show.
0: Yes.
5: Some shows would come and go very quickly based on the ratings. And ratings, just like now, ratings were everything.
0: Mm-hmm. Yeah, and now there's such a selection of shows that, I think you really have to be a show that stands out to last the distance.
5: Well, it is, and because there's so many different avenues and more channels and different platforms to be able to watch on, the numbers are a lot lower than they used to be. One of the big avenues that came to our TV sets was sport. Previous to that, you would have to go to the game to watch it. You might hear a call on the radio or read about it in the newspaper. But when sport came to our living rooms, it was very exciting. Whether you're an AFL supporter, a rugby league, cricket was very big in the early days on Channel 2. They used to show a lot of cricket.
0: Yes.
5: It was exciting. And, of course, TV in our country, the main reason it came on in 1956 was the Olympic Games in Melbourne.
0: Yes.
5: That was a catalyst to ensure we had TV come to our shores.
0: Yeah, it really did change the sporting landscape in a lot of ways, particularly with big sponsorship deals from multinationals.
5: Sure did. In 1975, when colour was introduced, it further enhanced not only sport but all manners of shows, which again took it to another level. And then in the early 80s, we had the Betamax and the video recorder, so you could start recording your shows, which again changed the landscape again.
0: Yeah, yeah. And Ian, if there was a show that you could bring back and maybe modernise it a bit, what show would it be?
5: There'd be a few. I used to like The Rifleman with Chuck Connors.
0: Yeah.
5: I liked The Fugitive. I really did like the Dick Van Dyke Show, but I don't know how you would bring that back. Although Dick Van Dyke's still alive, he's 101.
0: Yes.
5: I think he'd struggle a bit. So.
0: Yeah.
5: But there was quite a few shows I did like. More the 60s. That was when I watched TV a lot. In the 70s, I was starting to go out a little bit more. I didn't watch quite as much. But Combat was another show I really liked. Thought that was a really good show. I liked The Many Adventures of David Gillis. Thought that was very, very clever. Phil Silver's show. There's a lot. There's a lot of shows that I really did enjoy, and I would still enjoy today.
0: Yeah, and I guess back in those days, TV was really good for bringing families together, but now we have so many options. Quite often, mum and dad can be in the lounge room watching TV, the son in the bedroom watching something on his phone, the daughter watching something on the computer. There's so many options to view now.
5: That's right. And back in the era we're talking about, there was only one TV in a home. Now you've got potentially multiple TVs. Yep. We've got our phones. You can watch all manner of things on. We've got our computers. We can hook into, and we've got pre-recordings we can call up and have a look at as well, and we can download shows. So it's a completely different landscape. But you'd expect nothing less after 70 years.
0: Yeah, yeah. So, Ian, you're taking the book on tour?
5: It'll be sold all around Australia, yeah. mostly online, mm-hmm. but it's also available in bookstores. It's proving really popular. So I'm sure it'll be sold out. I'm always telling the publishers you should do larger print runs.
0: Yes.
5: And well, it's a good present for Father's Day, I think.
0: It is, and that's less than a month away, so.
5: Yeah, so the timing's good. And also I really enjoy the fact that it's we're nearly 70 years, so this is a celebration of us.
0: Yeah.
5: And not only TV coming to our shores, but us growing up in the first 25 years.
0: Yeah, yeah. Well, thanks for coming on the show and having a chat to us about your book, Retro Television. I'm fortunate enough, I've had a browse through your book. I've been given access to it from your PR people, so I'm enjoying it. It's quite a good read.
5: Oh, that's great. I'm glad you enjoyed it, Matt. I'm proud of it. It's something I think a lot of people will get a lot of enjoyment out of, both people my vintage and also younger people as well.
0: Mm. And Ian, maybe in the future we might see retro radio.
5: That's true, very true. I can get you to star on it.
0: Well, there you go. Well, yeah, we could star together.
5: That's right. We can do a combination.
0: Yes. Well, thank you so much, and great book, and best of luck, and until next time, take care.
5: Great to talk to you today, Matt. Bye bye.
0: Thank you. Bye bye.

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1: Hello there, I'm Sean Bindley. A lack of rain, heavy fuel loads and dry soil conditions have put parts of the country on high alert for bushfires this spring. Parts of northern New South Wales, Victoria, Tasmania and Western Australia have been identified as key locations of concern. The Financial Times is reporting that Iran has examined potential strikes against American military assets in southeastern Europe should the US president escalate the war. The report comes as the 60-day deadline set by a June memorandum between Washington and Tehran has passed without a final agreement, and as Iran's armed forces chief has warned Gulf states that assisting the US military would amount to participating in operations against his country. James Goodison is in Washington.
2: These reports initially surfaced in the Financial Times, which spoke to insiders from Iran who said that two of the possible options were a base in Bulgaria, which isn't a US base but was used by US forces as part of their attacks on Iran, and separately the British RAF base in Cyprus, RAF Akrotiri, which was hit by a drone believed to have been fired by one of Iran's proxies during the conflict as well.
1: The Victorian Premier will today unveil the long-awaited terms of reference for a royal commission into the state's construction sector. Stephanie Wakelvik reports.
3: More than 3 weeks after the new Premier called an independent probe into the state's construction centre, a commissioner has been appointed and the terms of reference have been finalised to uncover exactly what happened on the big build, how far it was infiltrated by CFMEU corruption and organised crime, and the role the government played. It will have the power to produce documents and could force private building companies, subcontractors, unions, current and former ministers and former premiers Daniel Andrews and Jacinta Allen to give evidence. The Governor will sign off on the letters patent this morning, meaning work and the first hearings should begin before the election. Stephanie Wakelwick, State Parliament, Melbourne.
1: Government doctors in Victoria will walk off the job today for the first time in 20 years. Dr. Simon Judkins is the president of the Victorian AMA.
4: This is a sort of the EBA or Enterprise Bargaining Agreement contract's been going on, negotiations been going on for almost 12 months now. Meetings twice a week with representatives from the health department, and we've really got no closer to an agreement, and it's really unfortunate.
1: Major hospitals in Parkville and the CBD will be impacted between 1:30 and 5:30 this afternoon. Detectives from Victoria are travelling to Sydney as they investigate an alleged incident involving Sydney Swans players at a Melbourne hotel. Police are investigating allegations of a sexual assault in a room at the sites, but no arrests have been made. There are reports bags of cocaine and ketamine were found inside the room. Five players have been stood down. Swans Chief Executive Matthew Pavlich says he hopes fans won't boycott this weekend's games over the incident.
5: We know that a couple of actions of our players are really poor, they've made poor decisions, but we know that our fans and our people will support our teams.
1: Popular online game Roblox has agreed to make changes to its platform. The eSafety Commissioner has found adults are still able to contact children without parental consent. Adolescent psychologist Michael Carr-Gregg says most of those using the site are quite young.
6: If you've got a 10-year-old, you can't seriously expect them to mount a counter-argument. The part of their brain isn't finished building until the mid-20s.
1: This is Air National News. Matt Renshaw is being back to deliver in his return to the Australian Test cricket side. The Queenslander replaces dropped opener Jake Weatherald for Saturday's rematch with Bangladesh in Mackay. Wicketkeeper Alex Carey says Renshaw can handle the pressure.
7: He's in a really good place mentally. His cricket's showing that. You know, he's got a young family now. Yeah, he's played some white ball cricket, so he's been around the group a fair bit in the last couple of years, and every challenge that's come his way, he's really stood up.
1: The integrity of the AFL finals has been brought under question as the sex crime squad investigation continues into five Sydney players. The Swans will host a qualifying final as well as their next final at the SCG. Commentator Matthew Lloyd says the Swans' premiership hopes are officially dashed.
8: But from the football ramifications, yes, they are not going to figure at all, the Sydney Swans, in premiership calculations, and that's what these players are going to have to live with for the rest of their lives. That for everyone who's worked to get the Swans into this position, you know, all the rest of the players, the staff, everyone involved.
1: The Saints faced the Gold Coast tonight in their last game of the season. In rugby league, Harry Grant is a confirmed starter for the Melbourne Storm tonight, ahead of their Round 25 opening game against the Penrith Panthers. The hooker has missed the past two games with a hamstring injury. Casey McLean returns for Penrith. And excitement is building at the Dolphins as their top four final stream draws within reach. Currently sitting fourth on the NRL's ladder, the Finns can tighten their grip on a double chance with a win over the Eels tomorrow night. Australian Independent Radio News.
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1: Welcome to The World on Thursday, the 20th of August. I'm Sean Bindley from Australian Independent Radio News. The trial of Meta over alleged child harms from Instagram and Facebook has begun in Oakland, California, with opening statements from both sides on Tuesday. Four US states are seeking up to $1.4 trillion in damages, alleging the company knowingly designed its platforms to hook young users. Meta's chief executive, Mark Zuckerberg, is amongst the witnesses prosecutors plan to call during the six-week trial. Iris Spitzer has more from San Francisco.
10: For Meta's part, its lawyers called the state's argument unsubstantiated and said that they were dealing with industry-wide challenges such as age verification and that singling them out as being liable in this case was not fair. And they've repeatedly called the state's arguments overblown and have rejected strongly these allegations. So the stage is now set for a trial that's expected to last 6 to 8 weeks.
1: Russia is importing nearly 270,000 tonnes of refined fuel from Asia through covert ship-to-ship transfers, according to shipping data cited by Reuters. A dramatic reversal for a country that has long been one of the world's biggest fuel exporters. The imports come as only around a quarter of Russian petrol stations have fuel available, with purchase limits reimposed in several regions after months of Ukrainian drone strikes on oil refineries. Moscow has banned exports of petrol, diesel and jet fuel in an effort after months of Ukrainian drone strikes on oil refineries. Moscow has banned exports of petrol, diesel and jet fuel in an effort to shore up domestic supply.

0: Those could be the imports from India, for instance, where Russia is supplying its oil and is getting back the refined fuel that is good for the cars. We understand this situation is expected to ease. The lines should be slowing down, according to the Russian authorities, as a result of those imports.
1: Ukraine's ousted Defence Minister, Mykhailo Fedorov, has called for wartime elections, the most serious internal challenge to President Volodymyr Zelensky since Russia's invasion. Zachary Gilman produced this report.
2: The man who, more than any, drove the development of drone technology to defend Ukraine against Russia's invasion,
3: democracy не може бути,
2: has now targeted Ukraine's President Volodymyr Zelensky directly. Former Defense Minister Mykhailo Fedorov, a longtime ally to Zelensky and popular figure among young Ukrainians, dropped a political bombshell this week in demanding wartime elections in his country. It's the biggest internal challenge to Zelensky since Russia attacked the country 4.5 years ago. Fedorov became the youngest minister in Ukraine's history when Zelensky appointed him at the age of 28 to his first cabinet in 2019. Zelensky, who had been a popular comedian and TV host, brought Fedorov on to run a social media campaign that helped propel him to a landslide victory that year. As Minister of Digital Transformation, Fedorov targeted the legacy of Soviet bureaucracy with an app that allowed Ukrainians to access a range of government services from a smartphone. When Russian tanks poured over the borders in Ukraine in 2022, Fedorov soon saw places he knew well scarred by war. He was born in Vasilivka, a town now occupied by Russia in southern Ukraine. And he grew up in the nearby city of Zaporizhia, which is now pounded daily by Russian bombs and drones. In the face of Russia's ground and air assault, Fedorov made a public appeal to SpaceX owner Elon Musk to switch on his Starlink satellite internet service for the country's defense. Musk promptly did. Ukraine's military now uses tens of thousands of Starlinks, with commanders describing it as the lifeblood of their battlefield communications. And early in the war, Fedorov advocated building, quote, an army of drones, becoming an early champion of a technology that would come to dominate the battlefield. As war raged, Ukraine's defense ministry was beset by corruption and mismanagement scandals. When Fedorov was appointed defense minister in January 2026, he pledged a data-driven overhaul of the vast department. He laid out a vision of a path to victory that involved inflicting 50,000 monthly casualties on Russia, neutering its aerial attacks, and crippling its economy. But he did not deliver on promised proposals to reform the process of conscripting troops into the roughly million-person armed forces. And he clashed with military chief Oleksandr Sirsky, who favored a more infantry-driven style of fighting that critics said led to high troop losses. Fedorov was abruptly dismissed in July amid a broader government reshuffle. His firing prompted thousands of protesters to stream into the streets of Kyiv and other cities, demanding he be reappointed and Sirsky dismissed. Zelensky subsequently replaced Sirsky, but did not bring Fedorov back. This week, Fedorov said it was time for the Ukrainian people to choose their leaders.
3: У нас є системна криза управління.
2: We are facing a systemic government crisis, he said. The old system lives by its own rules too often.
1: The Financial Times is reporting that Iran has examined potential strikes against American military assets in southeastern Europe, should US President Donald Trump escalate the war. The report comes as the 60-day deadline set by a June memorandum between Washington and Tehran has passed without a final agreement, and as Iran's armed forces chief has warned Gulf states that assisting the US military would amount to participating in operations against his country. James Goodison reports from Washington.
4: These reports initially surfaced in the Financial Times, which spoke to insiders from Iran, who said that two of the possible options were a base in Bulgaria, which isn't a US base, but was used by US forces as part of their attacks on Iran, and separately, the British RAF base in Cyprus, RAF Akrotiri, which was hit by a drone believed to have been fired by one of Iran's proxies during the conflict as well. This just gives a sense from Iran's point of view that they are doubling down, that they aren't willing to come to the table to make concessions to the Trump administration, who for their part are trying to tighten the economic screws on Tehran. We've heard the report there about the UAE cutting off ties with Iran. That will hurt them further. That's all part of President Trump's so-called plan to shift from epic fuel.

0: Fury, which was the name he gave the military operation to, Economic Fury. He's speaking at the moment, and we're keeping an eye on whether he is asked about this specific issue. But what we are expecting this week is announcements from the Treasury Secretary, Scott Bessent, on further economic sanctions on Iran.
1: Pakistan's government says it will challenge a Supreme Court order to transfer jailed former Prime Minister Imran Khan from prison to a private hospital in Islamabad for medical treatment. The court ordered on Tuesday that the 73-year-old be moved from Adiyala Jail in Rawalpindi to Shifa International Hospital within 2 days, citing concerns for his health and safety. Government ministers have argued that the ruling goes beyond what the law permits, saying all prisoners must be treated in government facilities, and they say the transfer raises further concerns. Hira Musafa has more from Islamabad.
2: They're also saying that extending a special treatment to only one prisoner is rather going to have serious consequences, because the fact that all the prisoners should be treated on equal ground. They are also saying that they're going to challenge the decision in Supreme Court on this basis. Experts who we have been speaking to in the capital are telling us that this it's going to be a tricky situation, because both the political parties are head to head with regards to this decision, and medical treatment of Imran Khan is something which is a serious concern raised by the family members as well as the supporters and leaders of Imran Khan's party.
1: Indian High Commissioner Dinesh Trivedi says Prime Minister Modi wants Bangladeshi PM Tariq Rahman's proposed Indian trip to be, quote, memorable. A potential visit by the Bangladeshi Prime Minister has been in limbo after Dhaka said India must extradite former PM Sheikh Hasina, who's been living in exile there. Ishan Gurg reports.
3: He said Modi's message is simple and that the two leaders needed to meet. Trivedi also quoted Prime Minister Modi as promising Rahman an honourable reception whenever the visit happens, but Dhaka isn't confirming anything yet. Bangladesh has made the visit conditional on India acting on its extradition request for ousted leader Sheikh Hasina. Rahman has been invited to September's BRICS summit in Delhi, but Dhaka is still to accept or respond to this request, according to reports. Bangladesh's former Prime Minister Sheikh Hasina had fled to India in 2024 and was later sentenced to death by a Bangladeshi tribunal for crimes against humanity. And Dhaka says that her recent press conference in New Delhi on August the 5th has made Delhi-Dhaka ties a bit more turbulent.
1: That's The World for today.
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7: Good afternoon. We're looking at a top of 18 today in Hay. There are some winds about, along with some rain and a possible thunderstorm throughout this afternoon. The sun will set at 5:53. Let's see what's happening across the Riverina. 16 in Wagga, 15 in Denny, 17 for Griffith, 16 for Bulligal, 15 for Maud and Balranald, Berubin 14, and over to the Murray, Albury Wodonga, 14 for you. Have a great afternoon.
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1: In news headlines, I'm Lee Harrison. Making news today, Israel's military's declared it's cleared personnel of any criminal wrongdoing over a 2024 strike which killed seven aid workers, including an Australian. The IDF has released the findings and the deaths of the World Central Kitchen workers in Gaza, saying there were failures leading to a mistaken assessment. Hamas operatives were in the vehicles. The Prime Minister says he has every confidence in his Veterans Affairs Minister amid calls for him to resign. Former defence personnel are accusing Matt Keogh of rolling his eyes and refusing to shake hands at a meeting over health funding. A raft of changes will begin from January next year, tightening rules around the promotion of gambling. Labor's reforms have passed federal parliament after the government reached a compromise with the opposition. And US President Donald Trump says he'll delay imposing new tariffs on Canada for 3 days as the countries firm up a trade deal. In air sport, Jeremy Howe and Steel Sidebottom are in line to return for Collingwood against Brisbane tomorrow night. Panthers captain Isaiah Yeo is tracking well in his recovery from a pec injury, sparking confidence he'll return for the NRL finals. And Nick Kyrgios has been suspended from tennis after testing positive for cocaine. These stories and more today. This is Air News.
2: The weather update is brought to us by Harrison's IGA. In Hay, open Monday to Friday, 8 a.m. until 6:30 p.m. and 8 a.m. until 5 p.m. weekends.
3: Good afternoon. We're looking at a top of 18 today in Hay. There are some winds about, along with some rain and a possible thunderstorm throughout this afternoon. The sun will set at 5:53. Let's see what's happening across the Riverina. 16 in Wagga, 15 in Denny, 17 for Griffith, 16 for Bulligal, 15 for Maud and Balranald, Berubin 14, and over to the Murray, Albury Wodonga, 14 for you. Have a great afternoon.
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2: This is AIR News New South Wales. I'm Lee Harrison. A former Sydney Swans coach says the club has a lot of work to do to regain the respect of the community. Five players have issued an apology after being banned for the rest of the season over an incident in a Melbourne hotel. Victoria Police will travel to Sydney as they investigate allegations of a sexual assault at the hotel, but no arrests have been made. John Longmire, who's now the Executive Director of Club Performance, has told Fox changes are being made.
3: The culture of the footy club, it's taken a big hit, and it'll take time to for everyone to rebuild the trust in the football club, and that's what the intention of everyone is to do.
2: A man's in police custody after another man was shot in the leg in the state's southwest. Officers have been told a 48-year-old walked to hospital after being shot in the backyard of a Hilston home. His injury isn't believed to be life-threatening. The state opposition wants natural disaster-like support and other measures to be put in place while the repair works to the Great Western Highway are completed. The Roads Minister says the repairs are tracking well as the federal government matches the $100 million in New South Wales government funding. Shadow Regional Roads Minister Paul Toole says improved traffic management is needed while the highway is being repaired.
4: To be able to ensure that not only are we keeping people safe and actually repairing the road where it's falling apart in a timely manner, but also to make sure we're able to remove any incidences on the road as quickly as possible so that travel and travellers can actually get through that section of road as quickly as possible.
2: The Premier says the gun buyback is not about stigmatising law-abiding gun owners. Many farmers have expressed their anger about the joint federal and state scheme launched as part of the response to the Bondi Beach terrorist attack. They say it'll interfere with their ability to control pests and unfairly target those doing the right thing. Chris Minn says the measure is about reducing the number of weapons in the community.
5: There is a restriction of 4 firearms per licence holder for people that live in the city. But for people that live on farms and use it for agriculture, the number is 10. So if there's a husband and wife on the farm, it's 20 per household.
2: To sport now, the Sharks have vowed to prove the critics wrong as they look to put their premiership campaign back on track. Cronulla's dropped out of the top four after successive losses. Ahead of Sunday's clash with the Titans, forward Billy Burns says the Sharks are ready to bounce back.
6: We're definitely not new to these situations, and it's happened for the past couple of years, and we're just trying to prove everyone wrong and, just build to the premiership at the end of the day.
2: Nick Kyrgios has been provisionally suspended from tennis after testing positive to cocaine back in Mallorca in June. It's another blow for the injury-plagued 31-year-old, who's played just 10 matches on tour in the past 4 years, falling to 919 in the world rankings. And the Hockey Roos have played out a 4-4 draw with Chile at the Women's Hockey World Cup. This is AIR News New South Wales.
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8: Good afternoon. We're looking at a top of 18 today in Hay. There are some winds about, along with some rain and a possible thunderstorm throughout this afternoon. The sun will set at 5:53. Let's see what's happening across the Riverina. 16 in Wagga, 15 in Denny, 17 for Griffith, 16 for Bulligal, 15 for Maud and Balranald, Berubin 14, and over to the Murray, Albury Wodonga, 14 for you. Have a great afternoon.
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0: Just a reminder, on school days, school children are about and the speed limit around schools is 40Ks. 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
3: I'm Mark Dransfield. Israel maintains its soldiers cannot be held criminally liable for the death of Australian aid worker Zomi Frankem. Ms. Frankem was one of seven humanitarian staff killed 2 years ago in an Israeli airstrike in Gaza. The foreign minister has met with the Israeli ambassador to express her outrage over the decision not to pursue criminal charges. But Hillel Newman says the aid convoy was travelling with armed personnel and had deviated from a pre-approved route.
4: It was a mistake in retrospect. But the findings of the court are that there was no criminal intention, there was no intention to hit at aid workers, and therefore there's no criminal responsibility.
3: The federal opposition claims every Australian household owes $100,000 as the nation's debt tips over $1 trillion. The debt pile is mainly made up of interest repayments and public spending on health, housing and defence. There's concern once federal and state debt is combined, the country will owe $2 trillion by the end of the decade. Liberal leader Angus Taylor says the federal government must take responsibility for the situation.
5: It has to be paid back. There's two ways to do that. Future generations pay it back, or it turns up as inflation. And debt does often turn up as inflation sooner rather than later. And we should be deeply worried about it.
3: Meantime, Australia's jobless rate has risen slightly in July, now sitting at 4.5%. The result could make an interest rate hike less likely. Police say the body of missing hiker Lily Hooper has been found more than a week after the teenager failed to return from a trip in the New South Wales Southern Highlands. A major search has been underway in National Park after the 18-year-old was reported missing last Wednesday. The body was located late this morning. A report will be prepared for the coroner. Brisbane will soon see new homes built on blocks smaller than a tennis court following a major zoning overhaul. Georgina Winter has more on that.
6: Brisbane City Council has overwhelmingly voted to approve new planning rules for low-medium density residential zones. Taking effect next month, the minimum lot size will be slashed from 260 square metres to just 120. Building heights will be able to reach four stories in designated areas, while low-density blocks within 300 metres of shopping centres can be split into 300 square metre lots. Lord Mayor Adrian Schrinner says the changes aim to boost housing supply, unlocking up to 6,000 new homes by 2032. Georgina Winter, Brisbane.
3: Overseas now, and South Korea says its annual joint military drills with the US will be cut 6 days short at the request of the United States. The American president has this week announced the scaling back of exercises and has flagged a fresh meeting with the North Korean leader. Donald Trump says he doesn't believe Kim Jong-un poses a threat while he is in office.
7: It was an exercise against North Korea. When I'm friendly with him, I don't see anything happening for certainly 2.5 years. It's not going to happen with me, but I don't see anything happening. And I was not happy when South Korea said, no, they're not interested in helping us with the Hormuz Strait.
3: This is Air National News. Essendon Chief Executive Tim Roberts has addressed players about the Bombers' next coach. The club's season ends on Sunday against Port Adelaide. Interim coach Dean Solomon says he's told players an announcement is imminent.
8: You know, early next week, they'll announce a coach. And that coach will be potentially most likely available to be part of those meetings.
3: Tonight, the Saints take on the Suns. Panthers coach Ivan Cleary will reach a special milestone tonight, overseeing his 500th NRL game as a head coach. Round 25 will kick off with Penrith away to the Storm in Melbourne. Panthers fullback Dylan Edwards says it's an incredible achievement.
9: 500, that's an incredible feat, 500 games coaching NRL. So, yeah, he's seen everything and done everything in the game of, so hopefully get a win for him.
3: And the world's best golfer, Scottie Scheffler, says he'd welcome back LIV players with open arms should the breakaway tour fall over. The long-term future of LIV is in doubt, and Scheffler believes the top players would add value to the PGA Tour's tournaments.
10: Having those guys come back and competing with whatever happens with LIV, whether those guys want to leave or... I think for me, being able to compete against the best players in the world, you know, there's certainly some guys on that tour that can compete out here.
3: At the Hockey Roos have played out a four-all draw with Chile at the Women's Hockey World Cup. Australian Independent Radio News.
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12: It will be falling to between 8 and 5 overnight, then into tomorrow, partly cloudy with some wind and 18 and partly cloudy on Saturday and Sunday, becoming cloudy and 19. That's looking ahead at the weather for you. 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
1: So it's now time for our monthly catch-up with the Hay Shire Council, and today on the line we've got David Webb. How are you, David?
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1: The Hay Amateur Theatre is calling you to the stage to audition for the 2027 production of the Outback, a debutante ball. 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
1: This news report is brought to you by your local butcher, Macca's Meats, 183 Lachlan Street.

0: I'm Mark Dransfield. The Australian Border Force has crippled a major international smuggling ring following a joint operation with Chinese authorities. Jack Fenwick reports.
1: The operation led to the seizure of more than $92 million worth of illicit tobacco destined for Melbourne and Sydney. Acting on intelligence shared by Beijing, officers intercepted more than 100 shipping containers between January and May, with 91 of those carrying 60 million illegal cigarettes and 60 kilos of loose leaf tobacco. Chinese authorities have arrested 60 people linked to the smuggling of the Southeast Asian manufactured cigarettes. Jack Fenwick reporting.
0: The federal government says Israel has not held its soldiers sufficiently accountable for the death of an Australian aid worker. Zomi Frankham was one of seven humanitarian staff killed 2 years ago in an Israeli airstrike in Gaza. The Israeli ambassador says both the IDF and the aid convoy made mistakes leading up to the incident, but Foreign Minister Penny Wong says there remain many unanswered questions.
2: We still have not had a satisfactory explanation of why the strike occurred in a humanitarian fire control zone. And after higher command had directed the brigade commander not to engage the convoy.
0: New South Wales police have addressed the media following the discovery of hiker Lily Hooper's body. Chris McCarthy has more.
3: Rescue crews located the 18-year-old at about 11:30 after 8 days of searching the Natai National Park. Conflicting reports about the teenager's condition spread quickly before police confirmed an hour later Lily's body had been found. Premier Chris Minns relaying the news during a budget estimates hearing in Parliament.
4: It seems as if the early advice was wrong.
5: Can we stop the clock,
4: and,
5: please?
4: Lily's body's been found she's been found deceased.
3: The Prime Minister and opposition leader have led a minute's silence in Federal Parliament after expressing their condolences to Ms Hooper's family. Chris McCarthy, Sydney.
0: Meantime, police have found a missing South Australian couple safe in northwest Tasmania. The 79-year-old man and 81-year-old woman left for a day trip on Tuesday but didn't return. They were found today with minor injuries. The Victorian Premier says nothing will be off limits in a royal commission into corruption in the state's building industry. The inquiry will have the power to call any public servants to give evidence and will report back in a year's time. Ben Carroll says the terms of reference are far-reaching.
6: Nothing is off limits. They cover the conduct of the CFMEU, construction companies, labour hire firms, consortia and criminal actors on Victoria's major projects. And they cover the role of government.
0: The Cancer Council is marking 40 years of Daffodil Day today. Spokeswoman Naomi Watson says the successful campaign over the years means they've been able to fund incredible treatments and prevention measures.
7: We're on track to be the first country in the world to eliminate cervical cancer, driving down smoking rates, protecting people with better sun smart behaviours.
0: And briefly overseas, Prince Harry and Meghan are planning to return to live in Britain 6 years after leaving for the US. The Duke and Duchess of Sussex are expected to permanently relocate later this month to a non-royal residence. This is AIR National News. First to tennis, and it was not a great night in Cincinnati for two Aussies, as AIR Sports' Paul Walsh reports.
8: The Australian representation of the Cincinnati Open has concluded with both Alex de Minaur and Chris O'Connell defeated in their round of 16 matches. O'Connell found the going tough against the tournament's number 6 seed Taylor Fritz, going down in straight sets 6-4, 6-3, while de Minaur was also defeated in straight sets by Arthur Fields from France 6-3, 6-4. Meanwhile, 17-year-old Cruz Hewitt has been granted a wildcard entry to next week's Winston-Salem tournament, the final warm-up event to the US Open. Paul Walsh for AIR Sport.
0: In AFL, the Suns will be without Christian Petrarca, Will Powell and Sam Collins due to injury when they take on the Saints tonight. Meantime, Jake Stringer has confirmed Saturday night's game against Adelaide will likely be his last for Greater Western Sydney. The forward's planning to continue his career in Victoria next season, but did not reveal which club he could move to. NRL and Round 25 kicks off tonight with the Storm hosting the Panthers. Melbourne front rower Tui Kamakamitha has announced his immediate retirement on medical grounds. And Australian wicketkeeper Alex Carey has given Matt Renshaw a glowing endorsement ahead of his test return against Bangladesh this weekend. Australian Independent Radio News.
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5: It will be falling to between 8 and 5 overnight, then into tomorrow, partly cloudy with some wind and 18, 18 and partly cloudy on Saturday and Sunday, becoming cloudy and 19. That's looking ahead at the weather for you. 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
1: Air News headlines. I'm Mark Dransfield. Making news today, the Australian government says it's outraged by Israel's decision not to pursue criminal proceedings over the deaths of seven aid workers in 2024. Australian woman Zomi Frankham was among those killed in a strike on an aid convoy in Gaza, with the Israeli ambassador expressing grief but claiming the convoy deviated from a pre-approved route. Australia's debt levels will reach $1 trillion for the first time today. It's mainly made up of interest repayments. Australia's jobless rate has risen slightly in July, now sitting at 4.5%, and the result could make an interest rate hike less likely. A body's been found in the New South Wales Southern Highlands, believed to be that of missing hiker Lily Hooper. Brisbane will soon see new homes built on blocks smaller than a tennis court following a major zoning overhaul. And Prince Harry and Meghan Markle are planning to return to Britain 6 years after leaving the country for the United States. In air sport, the five Sydney Swans players stood down by the club have been ruled ineligible for all Australian honours this season. Melbourne Storm front rower Tui Kamakamitha has announced his immediate retirement on medical grounds. And the International Tennis Integrity Agency has suspended Nick Kyrgios under the anti-doping program after he tested positive to cocaine. These stories and more today. This is Air News.
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3: Hello there, I'm Terry Daniel. The Albanese government says Australia's jobless rate remains at historic lows despite a rise in unemployment. Latest data shows the jobless rate increased to 4.5% in July. The economy shed almost 16,000 positions over the month. But Employment Minister Amanda Rishworth says the jobs market is

0: still relatively resilient.
1: It has been expected that we would see some softening in the labour market, but I would point to comparing that with historical standards. We have an unemployment figure with a 4 in front of it, 4.5%. That is historically a very low number.
0: A national review has found Australian foster and kinship carers are being forced to cover more expenses out of their own pockets. The Institute of Family Studies report shows government care allowances are failing to cover rising living and medical costs, resulting in a carer shortage. Adopt Change Chief Executive Renee Lee says more needs to be done to prevent children from living without a family.
2: It costs 12 to 18% more to raise a child not born to you through foster care. If we want to see children safely in an alternative home, then we need to ensure that carers are provided with enough funds to do so.
0: A moment of silence has been held in federal parliament in honour of the family of a missing hiker after a body was found in the New South Wales Southern Highlands. Crews spent 8 days searching after 18-year-old Lily Hooper did not return from a hike last Wednesday. Her body has been located. Opposition leader Angus Taylor says he can't imagine what her loved ones are experiencing.
3: Such news would be a nightmare for any parent, and we grieve for Lily's wider family and friends too. Lily loved bushwalking, and that only compounds the tragedy of her death.
0: The ship the Young Endeavour has arrived in Brisbane after an 11-day voyage from Sydney. The tall ship is manned by Aussies aged between 16 and 23, guided by specially trained Navy personnel. Commander Gavin Dawes says crew members leave with lifelong skills.
4: It's not a military program. It's all about us taking young people to sea and giving them an experience of sailing a tall ship.
0: Briefly in other news, more than 1,000 greater crested terns have died on 3 remote islands in South Australia in mass mortality events being linked to the H5 bird flu. Investigations are also underway into a suspected case in a little penguin on Kangaroo Island. A separate mass mortality event is also being investigated in Tasmania, where 28 penguins and 3 crested terns have been found dead. Victorian Premier Ben Carroll has accepted there will be adverse findings against the government after declaring nothing will be left off limits in the long-awaited Royal Commission into corruption on government infrastructure projects. And prosecutors have urged the Court of Appeal to reject Erin Patterson's bid to overturn her murder conviction, arguing the case against her was overwhelming. The Crown has also rejected claims Patterson was effectively forced to give evidence at her trial over fatal mushroom poisonings at Leongatha, and was also subjected to unfair questioning. This is AIR National News. The world's best golfer, Scottie Scheffler, says he'd welcome back LIV players with open arms should the breakaway tour fall over. The long-term future of LIV is in doubt, and Scheffler believes the top players would add value to the PGA Tour's tournaments.
5: Having those guys come back and competing with whatever happens with LIV, whether those guys want to leave or, I mean, you got to ask them. But I think for me, being able to compete against the best players in the world, you know, there's certainly some guys on that tour that can compete out here.
0: NRL news, and Kevin Walters is poised to quit as Kangaroos coach to take up a lucrative offer with English club St Helens in the Super League. The Telegraph reports Walters will remain Australia's coach through until the end of the Rugby League World Cup in November. And Brisbane Broncos coach Michael Maguire is scoffing at suggestions Ezra Mann wants to quit the embattled club. Ahead of tomorrow night's clash with the Canberra Raiders, Maguire blamed gossip for the reports surrounding his star 5'8".
6: Social media. It's a good old game, that one. But no, there's nothing in that. Ezra's got a couple of years to go on his contract, so he's a Bronco. Have you seen that tattoo on his back? He loves the club.
0: Australian cricketer Cameron Green says he abandoned some modern technical changes and returned to the more traditional approach before notching up a test century during the first test against Bangladesh.
7: Previous few tours or years, yeah, tried to get to off stump, try to play, yeah, probably a slightly more aggressive game early rather than just kind of letting it happen.
0: Sports action tonight, and in the AFL, St Kilda take on the Gold Coast Suns at Docklands, and in the NRL, the Melbourne Storm are playing the Penrith Panthers in Melbourne. Australian Independent Radio News.
8: The weather update is brought to us by Harrison's IGA. 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
9: It will be falling to between 8 and 5 overnight, then into tomorrow, partly cloudy with some wind and 18. 18 and partly cloudy on Saturday and Sunday, becoming cloudy and 19. That's looking ahead at the weather for you. Have a great evening and remember to stay tuned here on 2AFM for the music.
10: A man's home is his castle, but his men's shed, that's his kingdom. 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
9: The Hay Services Club presents a trivia night. The theme is going around the world with geography. 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That's the Hay Services Club Trivia Night, going around the world with geography on Friday, the 18th of September.
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1: Air News headlines. I'm Mark Dransfield. Making news today, the Australian government says it's outraged by Israel's decision not to pursue criminal proceedings over the deaths of seven aid workers in 2024. Australian woman Zomi Frankham was among those killed in a strike on an aid convoy in Gaza, with the Israeli ambassador expressing grief but claiming the convoy deviated from a pre-approved route. Australia's debt levels will reach $1 trillion for the first time today. It's mainly made up of interest repayments. Australia's jobless rate has risen slightly in July, now sitting at 4.5%, and the result could make an interest rate hike less likely. A body's been found in the New South Wales Southern Highlands, believed to be that of missing hiker Lily Hooper. Brisbane will soon see new homes built on blocks smaller than a tennis court following a major zoning overhaul. And Prince Harry and Meghan Markle are planning to return to Britain 6 years after leaving the country for the United States. In air sport, the five Sydney Swans players stood down by the club have been ruled ineligible for all Australian honours this season. Melbourne Storm front rower Tui Kamakamitha has announced his immediate retirement on medical grounds. And the International Tennis Integrity Agency has suspended Nick Kyrgios under the anti-doping program after he tested positive to cocaine. These stories and more today. This is AIR News.
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0: The Hay Show Society is calling all market stall holders. 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
1: This news update is brought to us by Harrison's IGA in Hay Open Monday to Friday, 8 a.m. until 6:30 p.m. and 8 a.m. until 5 p.m. weekends.
2: Hello there, I'm Terry Daniel. The Albanese government says Australia's jobless rate remains at historic lows despite a rise in unemployment. Latest data shows the jobless rate increased to 4.5% in July. The economy shed almost 16,000 positions over the month. But Employment Minister Amanda Rishworth says the jobs market is still relatively resilient.
3: It has been expected that we would see some softening in the labour market, but I would point to comparing that with historical standards. We have an unemployment figure with a 4 in front of it, 4.5%. That is historically a very low number.
2: A national review has found Australian foster and kinship carers are being forced to cover more expenses out of their own pockets. The Institute of Family Studies report shows government care allowances are failing to cover rising living and medical costs, resulting in a carer shortage. Adopt Change Chief Executive Renee Lee says more needs to be done to prevent children from living without a family.
4: It costs 12 to 18% more to raise a child, not

0: born to you through foster care. If we want to see children safely in an alternative home, then we need to ensure that carers are provided with enough funds to do so.
1: A moment of silence has been held in federal parliament in honour of the family of a missing hiker after a body was found in the New South Wales Southern Highlands. Crews spent 8 days searching after 18-year-old Lily Hooper did not return from a hike last Wednesday. Her body has been located. Opposition leader Angus Taylor says he can't imagine what her loved ones are experiencing.
2: Such news would be a nightmare for any parent, and we grieve for Lily's wider family and friends too. Lily loved bushwalking, and that only compounds the tragedy of her death.
1: The ship, the Young Endeavour, has arrived in Brisbane after an 11-day voyage from Sydney. The tall ship is manned by Aussies aged between 16 and 23, guided by specially trained Navy personnel. Commander Gavin Dawes says crew members leave with lifelong skills.
3: It's not a military program. It's all about us taking young people to sea and giving them an experience of sailing a tall ship.
1: Briefly in other news, more than 1,000 greater crested terns have died on three remote islands in South Australia in mass mortality events being linked to the H5 bird flu. Investigations are also underway into a suspected case in a little penguin on Kangaroo Island. A separate mass mortality event is also being investigated in Tasmania, where 28 penguins and three crested terns have been found dead. Victorian Premier Ben Carroll has accepted there will be adverse findings against the government after declaring nothing will be left off limits in the long-awaited Royal Commission into corruption on government infrastructure projects. And prosecutors have urged the Court of Appeal to reject Erin Patterson's bid to overturn her murder conviction, arguing the case against her was overwhelming. The Crown has also rejected claims Patterson was effectively forced to give evidence at her trial over fatal mushroom poisonings at Leongatha, and was also subjected to unfair questioning. This is AIR National News. The world's best golfer, Scottie Scheffler, says he'd welcome back LIV players with open arms should the breakaway tour fall over. The long-term future of LIV is in doubt, and Scheffler believes the top players would add value to the PGA Tour's tournaments.
4: Having those guys come back and competing with whatever happens with LIV, whether those guys want to leave or, I mean, you got to ask them. But I think for me, being able to compete against the best players in the world, you know, there's certainly some guys on that tour that can compete out here.
1: NRL news, and Kevin Walters is poised to quit as Kangaroos coach to take up a lucrative offer with English club St Helens in the Super League. The Telegraph reports Walters will remain Australia's coach through until the end of the Rugby League World Cup in November. And Brisbane Broncos coach Michael Maguire is scoffing at suggestions Ezra Mann wants to quit the embattled club. Ahead of tomorrow night's clash with the Canberra Raiders, Maguire blamed gossip for the report surrounding his star 5'8".
5: Social media. It's a good old game, that one. But no, there's nothing in that. Ezra's got a couple of years to go in his contract, so he's a Bronco. Have you seen that tattoo on his back? He loves the club.
1: Australian cricketer Cameron Green says he abandoned some modern technical changes and returned to the more traditional approach before notching up a test century during the first test against Bangladesh.
6: Previous few tours or years, yeah, tried to get to off stump, try to play, yeah, probably a slightly more aggressive game early rather than just kind of letting it happen.
1: Sports action tonight, and in the AFL, St Kilda take on the Gold Coast Suns at Docklands, and in the NRL, the Melbourne Storm are playing the Penrith Panthers in Melbourne. Australian Independent Radio News.
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8: Welcome to The World on Thursday, the 20th of August. I'm Sean Bindley from Australian Independent Radio News. The trial of Meta over alleged child harms from Instagram and Facebook has begun in Oakland, California, with opening statements from both sides on Tuesday. Four US states are seeking up to $1.4 trillion in damages, alleging the company knowingly designed its platforms to hook young users. Meta's chief executive, Mark Zuckerberg, is amongst the witnesses prosecutors plan to call during the six-week trial. Iris Spitzer has more from San Francisco.
9: From Meta's part, it's A lawyer has called the state's argument unsubstantiated and said that they were dealing with industry-wide challenges such as age verification, and that singling them out as being liable in this case was not fair. And they've repeatedly called the state's arguments overblown and have rejected strongly these allegations. So the stage is now set for a trial that's expected to last 6 to 8 weeks.
8: Russia is importing nearly 270,000 tonnes of refined fuel from Asia through covert ship-to-ship transfers, according to shipping data cited by Reuters, a dramatic reversal for a country that has long been one of the world's biggest fuel exporters. The imports come as only around a quarter of Russian petrol stations have fuel available, with purchase limits reimposed in several regions after months of Ukrainian drone strikes on oil refineries. Moscow has banned exports of petrol, diesel and jet fuel in an effort to shore up domestic supply. Dasha Chernyshova reports from Moscow.
10: It is a paradoxical situation for many Russians here as well, who are seeing long lines at their petrol pumps and are sometimes unable to get fuel and have to wait for hours to keep moving, which hurt the Russian Deputy Prime Minister Alexander Novak, now saying that Russia has started the imports of fuel from overseas. And we understand those could be the imports from India, for instance, where Russia is supplying its oil and is getting back the refined fuel that is good for the car. We understand this situation is expected to ease. The lines should be slowing down, according to the Russian authorities, as a result of those imports.
8: Ukraine's ousted defense minister, Mykhailo Fedorov, has called for wartime elections, the most serious internal challenge to President Volodymyr Zelensky since Russia's invasion. Zachary Gilman produced this report.
11: The man who, more than any, drove the development of drone technology to defend Ukraine against Russia's invasion,
12: democracia не може бути,
11: has now targeted Ukraine's president, Volodymyr Zelensky, directly. Former defense minister Mykhailo Fedorov, a longtime ally to Zelensky and popular figure among young Ukrainians, dropped a political bombshell this week in demanding wartime elections in his country. It's the biggest internal challenge to Zelensky since Russia attacked the country 4.5 years ago. Fedorov became the youngest minister in Ukraine's history when Zelensky appointed him at the age of 28 to his first cabinet in 2019. Zelensky, who had been a popular comedian and TV host, brought Fedorov on to run a social media campaign that helped propel him to a landslide victory that year. As Minister of Digital Transformation, Fedorov targeted the legacy of Soviet bureaucracy with an app that allowed Ukrainians to access a range of government services from a smartphone. When Russian tanks poured over the borders in Ukraine in 2022, Fedorov soon saw places he knew well scarred by war. He was born in Vasilivka, a town now occupied by Russia in southern Ukraine. And he grew up in the nearby city of Zaporizhia, which is now pounded daily by Russian bombs and drones. In the face of Russia's ground and air assault, Fedorov made a public appeal to SpaceX owner Elon Musk to switch on his Starlink satellite internet service for the country's defense. Musk promptly did. Ukraine's military now uses tens of thousands of Starlinks, with commanders describing it as the lifeblood of their battlefield communications. And early in the war, Fedorov advocated building, quote, an army of drones, becoming an early champion of a technology that would come to dominate the battlefield. As war raged, Ukraine's defense ministry was beset by corruption and mismanagement scandals. When Fedorov was appointed defense minister in January 2026, he pledged a data-driven overhaul of the vast department. He laid out a vision of a path to victory that involved inflicting 50,000 monthly casualties on Russia, neutering its aerial attacks, and crippling its economy. But he did not deliver on promised proposals to reform the process of conscripting troops into the roughly million-person armed forces. And he clashed with military chief Oleksandr Sirsky, who favored a more infantry-driven style of fighting that critics said led to high troop losses. Fedorov was abruptly dismissed in July amid a broader government reshuffle. His firing prompted thousands of protesters to stream into the streets of Kyiv and other cities, demanding he be reappointed, and Sirsky dismissed. Zelensky subsequently replaced Sirsky, but did not bring Fedorov back. This week, Fedorov said it was time for the Ukrainian people to choose their leaders.
13: криза управління.
11: We are facing a systemic government crisis, he said. The old system lives by its own rules too often.
8: The Financial Times is reporting that Iran has examined potential strikes against American military assets in southeastern Europe, should US President Donald Trump escalate the war. The report comes as the 60-day deadline set by a June memorandum between Washington and Tehran has passed without a final agreement, and as Iran's armed forces chief has warned Gulf states that assisting the US military would amount to participating in operations against his country. James Goodison reports from Washington.
14: These reports initially surfaced in the Financial Times, which spoke to insiders from Iran, who said that two of the possible options were a base in Bulgaria, which isn't a US base, but was used by US forces as part of their attacks on Iran, and separately, the British RAF base in Cyprus, RAF Akrotiri, which was hit by a drone believed to have been fired by one of Iran's proxies during the conflict as well. This just gives a sense from Iran's point of view that they are doubling down, that they aren't willing to come to the table to make concessions to the Trump administration, who for their part are trying to tighten the economic screws on Tehran. We've heard the report there about the UAE cutting off ties with Iran. That will hurt them further. That's all part of President Trump's so-called plan to shift from epic fury, which was the name he gave the military operation, to economic fury. He's speaking at the moment, and we're keeping an eye on whether he is asked about this specific issue. But what we are expecting this week is announcements from the Treasury Secretary Scott Bessent on further economic sanctions on Iran.
8: Pakistan's government says it will challenge a Supreme Court order to transfer jailed former Prime Minister Imran Khan from prison to a private hospital in Islamabad for medical treatment. The court ordered on Tuesday that the 73-year-old be moved from Adiyala Jail in Rawalpindi to Shifa International Hospital within 2 days, citing concerns for his health and safety. Government ministers have argued that the ruling goes beyond what the law permits, saying all prisoners must be treated in government facilities, and they say the transfer raises further concerns. Hira Musava has more from Islamabad.
15: They're also saying that extending a special treatment to only one prisoner is rather going to have serious consequences, because of the fact that all the prisoners should be treated on equal ground. They are also saying that they're going to challenge the decision in Supreme Court on this basis. Experts who we have been speaking to in the capital are telling us that this it's going to be a tricky situation, because both the political parties are head-to-head with regards to this decision, and medical treatment of Imran Khan is something which is a serious concern raised by the family members as well as the supporters and leaders of Imran Khan's party.
8: Indian High Commissioner Dinesh Trivedi says Prime Minister Modi wants Bangladeshi PM Tariq Rahman's proposed Indian trip to be, quote, memorable. A potential visit by the Bangladeshi Prime Minister has been in limbo after Dhaka said India must extradite former PM Sheikh Hasina, who's been living in exile there. Ishan Gurg reports.
16: He said Modi's message is simple and that the two leaders needed to meet. Trivedi also quoted Prime Minister Modi as promising Rahman an honourable reception whenever the visit happens, but Dhaka isn't confirming anything yet. Bangladesh has made the visit conditional on India acting on its extradition request for ousted leader Sheikh Hasina. Rahman has been invited to September's BRICS summit in Delhi, but Dhaka is still to accept or respond to this request, according to reports. Bangladesh's former Prime Minister Sheikh Hasina had fled to India in 2024 and was later sentenced to death by a Bangladeshi tribunal for crimes against humanity. And Dhaka says that her recent press conference in New Delhi on August the 5th has made Delhi-Dhaka ties a bit more turbulent.
8: That's The World for today.
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19: Air Sport Australia, second edition. I'm Mark Dransfield. Detectives from Victoria are travelling to Sydney as they investigate an alleged incident involving Swans players at a Melbourne hotel. Five players have been stood down and have been ruled ineligible for All Australian honours this season. Swans Chief Executive Matthew Pavlich says he hopes fans won't boycott this weekend's games.
20: We know that a couple of actions of our players are
13: really poor. They've made poor decisions, but we know that our fans and our people will support our teams.
19: The Suns will be without Christian Petrarca, Will Powell and Sam Collins due to injury when they take on the Saints tonight. Melbourne heads to the AFL Appeals Board this evening, challenging Jacob Van Ruyen's three-match ban for striking Port Adelaide's Aaliyah Aaliyah. Meantime, Port Adelaide appears close to locking away ruckman Jordan Sweet on a new long-term AFL deal. Sarah Patterson reports.
18: Off the back of a successful season at Alberton and having already tabled multiple options to keep him at the club, the Power is set to secure Sweet's signature on a multi-year deal, taking his name off the ruck market ahead of this year's trade period. Having played 57 games for the club, Sweet now has cemented his place as Port's first choice ruckman and was the number 7 rated ruck in the competition this season. Sarah Patterson, S Sport.
19: Turning to NRL, and Panthers coach Ivan Cleary will reach a special milestone tonight, overseeing his 500th game as a head coach. Round 25 will kick off with Penrith away to the Storm in Melbourne. Panthers fullback Dylan Edwards says it is an incredible achievement.
20: 500, that's an incredible feat, 500 games coaching NRL, so yeah. He's seen everything and done everything in the game I've, so yeah, hopefully get a win for him.
19: Meantime, Melbourne front rower Tui Kamakamitha has announced his immediate retirement on medical grounds. League great Josh Morris believes Nathan Cleary's decision to hold off contract negotiations may be stifling the Panthers' other business. The champion halfback has put extension talks on hold until the end of the season. Morris has told Sports Today that might be quietly frustrating for the club.
21: Because they've got to try and keep other players as well, don't they? They have to try and retain other players, and do they offer them less cash? Like, it can affect more than one player.
19: Tennis, and it was not a great night in Cincinnati for two Aussies, as Air Sport's Paul Walsh reports.
22: The Australian representation of the Cincinnati Open has concluded with both Alex de Minaur and Chris O'Connell defeated in their round of 16 matches. O'Connell found the going tough against the tournament's number 6 seed Taylor Fritz, going down in straight sets 6-4, 6-3, while de Minaur was also defeated in straight sets by Arthur Fields from France 6-3, 6-4. Meanwhile, 17-year-old Cruz Hewitt has been granted a wildcard entry to next week's Winston-Salem tournament, the final warm-up event to the US Open. Paul Walsh for Air Sport.
19: And the International Tennis Integrity Agency has suspended Nick Kyrgios under the anti-doping program. Kyrgios has apologised to fans on social media after the Australian tested positive to cocaine. Turning to cricket, and Matt Renshaw is being backed to deliver in his return to the Australian Test side. The Queenslander replaces dropped opener Jake Weatherall for Saturday's rematch with Bangladesh in Mackay. Wicketkeeper Alex Carey says Renshaw can handle the pressure.
23: He's in a really good place mentally. His cricket's showing that. You know, he's got a young family now. Yeah, he's played some white ball cricket, so he's been around the group a fair bit in the last couple of years, and every challenge that's come his way, he's really stood up.
19: Another Socceroos player has scored a big move following the World Cup. Defender Alessandro Ciaccati has joined Portuguese giant Benfica, moving from Italian club Parma. Rugby Sevens star Madison Levi could make her Wallaroos debut in Saturday's test against New Zealand after being named on the bench. And the Hockey Roos have played out a 4-4 draw with Chile at the Women's Hockey World Cup. This is Air Sport Australia.
24: The weather update is brought to us by Harrison's IGA. In Hay, open Monday to Friday, 8 a.m. until 6:30 p.m. and 8 a.m. until 5 p.m. weekends.
25: It will be falling to between 8 and 5 overnight, then into tomorrow, partly cloudy with some wind and 18, 18 and partly cloudy on Saturday and Sunday, becoming cloudy and 19. That's looking ahead at the weather for you. Have a great evening, and remember to stay tuned here on 2HayFM for the music. 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

0: Well, here we go. Welcome back. Can you hear the sounds of a carnival? No, wait. It's the Hay Show. And Jill Chapman is here to tell us all about it, because in 4 weeks' time, I'll be able to walk out to my platform. Well, not my platform, but the Hay Railway Station platform and see the Hay Show. How are you, Jill?
1: I'm really good, Matt, but you will be at the show, so you won't be walking out on the platform. You will be there. So, no, 4 weeks. 4 weeks, we're ready, and, well, it must be done by 4 weeks. Yeah, it's very exciting.
0: It is very exciting, and I do have the best view of the show, so I'm even more excited maybe than others. Those fireworks, I'll be able to have the best view right here, but I really shouldn't be saying that on the radio because otherwise others might come and join me.
1: Yeah, I think that's right. But I think it's really interesting is that the week leading up to show is more things like the Showman's Guild turn up. You know, some will turn up Sunday, some will turn up Wednesday after the West Wyalong show. And the traffic around Showground Road just gets busier and busier, and everyone does a circuit to see what else is new there. So I think people will be really excited when they see not only the Guild, they had a really good presence last year, so we're hoping that's the same this year, but also we're going to have a circus tent there. And, like, that's going to be very impressive. It's not going up until Friday, but, you know, it's going to add quite a lot of atmosphere to it.
0: It is. I love a circus and I really am looking forward to it. So, Jill, lots of new things coming this year to the show, which is such a good thing. It's had a little bit of a refresh, some of the new, some of the old, to make it one bloody great show.
1: That's right, Matt. So I guess last year we started off with the artificial floral arranging, and Kerry Hayden took that through on a Saturday morning, and that was really popular. So we got that back this year, and we've also got a fresh floral arrangement as well, and Emma Larris is going to help us out with that. So that's on Saturday afternoon, so we're covering both spheres there. We've got a young judges cookery competition, so Liz Gibson is going to lead people on how to judge the cookery, and then we've got a young judges competition where we're inviting young people to actually come and have a go at judging. So have to make a few extra scones and a couple of chocolate cakes to give them that opportunity. Oh, Hey Kids Can Cook will always be there. That's one of the most popular ones. We have this year Albion Park, their young people, the tag group, they are doing the Young Farmer Challenge. So that's really exciting. Teams of four. You must have male and female representatives, and it's about finishing the course in the shortest amount of time but completing all the tasks correctly. So there's a bit of safety involved, being involved and being safe, as well as doing it correctly. So that's the last event on Saturday afternoon. We have the Young Judges competition, which is Merino judges, and we've got Luke Nevinson came on board to organise that. So we used to have grain judging at the Hay Show. We haven't had any young judges for a while now, and so it's really exciting to have the Merino sheep coming in. And I guess the other thing that's happening is that we have the working dog jump, but we've opened it up. There's going to be an open section for those dogs that are big and want to jump but are not the working dogs. They'll get their opportunity to jump as well this year. So, yeah, a few new exciting things.
0: And the little dogs. I can't wait for the little dogs.
1: The little dogs are pretty special, and so they happen first thing on Wednesday. Wednesday, what are we doing?
0: Wednesday.
1: I think I'm delirious. they happen Saturday morning after the big day out for pets and the dog show. So the small dogs who are under 30 centimetres high at shoulder, they get to jump. And that's proved very popular. I think Trish Weymouth, she might have the record for wins there, so it'd be nice to see someone else come along and challenge her. But actually, I will actually say at this time, we'd really like to see more pets come into the show, because I think that's been a little bit low in recent times. But anyway, we like it. There's pets like a day out at the show as well.
0: They do. Well, I'll be bringing Liza Minnelli and Clover Minova. They'll both be there. Whether they'll be competing or not, I'm not sure. But, yeah, Liza's really something. So, yeah, we'll see.
1: Well, I wait to see. That's exactly what we'll see. But I guess those things start early in the morning, 9:30. We need there 9 o'clock that we start taking entries. I think you can do it online. I should just know that a bit more than I do. I guess that's we're talking about taking entries online in the schedule, which is out now, and it's online at hayshow.com. What you can find out is where and how you enter everything, because some of them are entered on site and some of them are entered online. And if you need a hand, I hear Matt's very good at helping hand with Show Day online. But also, if you come up to the pavilion when it's open that last week, we'll give you a hand as well. But I'd like people to have a go at entering, because what starts out as being a bit of a challenge, you can see that once they do it the first time, say, oh, it's not that hard. And it makes a lot of difference to the volunteers in the pavilion that they're not spending a lot of time doing work that can be done at home.
0: Yeah. You're right there, Jill, and I've been practicing. Now, I've come in today with this, and this I'm delivering this after our interview because I have a selection of taste testers around town. So I'm just wondering, this is a date roll. What section would I enter that into?
1: Oh, you should have warned me, shouldn't you? I think there isn't.
0: Well, I wasn't going to talk about it, but I've seen the sitting there and think, oh, this is a good thing to talk about.
1: Okay. Let's have a look. Dutton Nate Loaf?
0: Yes.
1: Section or class 216.
0: Oh, well, well, I'm in, and I tell you what, people, practice makes perfect.
1: Well, I've been making the rich fruit cake for many years, and I haven't even started soaking the fruit, so I'm really worried that I'm leaving my run a bit late, but I'm hoping that there'll be some competition out there this year. Because actually, it really keeps the cake keeps really well as well. This year, it's really exciting. We're just going to have 6 new cabinets. We've just purchased new cabinets, and they'll be arriving soon. And that will be the better display for the nut loaf or date loaf. That you will actually have a better display cabinet to put it in. So I think that's a bit exciting, and I guess the show is trying to actually improve some of their displays and make them more suitable for what they are displaying. So that's pretty exciting. One of the nice things about Hay, though, is that for a lot of shows, they've got wire cages that come up in front.
0: Yes.
1: And the one thing in Hay that we're all very trustworthy, and we haven't got to that stage. Yes, we might have a barrier to keep you back a little bit, but actually we haven't got those impediments, and I think how lucky we are, and I hope that's the way it stays in Hay for a very long time to come.
0: Yeah, I hope so too, and some of the entries are just incredible that you get to see, and because those cages are not there, you can really get up close and have a good look. And for anybody out there thinking of putting in an entry, I say go out there and do it. Give it a crack. It's a lot of fun, and you will meet some new people along the way and maybe make a new friendship that'll last forever.
1: And I think that's the thing, is that this is an opportunity to showcase what Hay does. And I know there's a lot of conversations about people putting their names on the front, because certainly, you know, when someone makes a beautiful quilt, and or even any of the quilts, and you just think that's so great, but it doesn't win a prize, but you think, I really like that quilt. Well, you don't know who it's made by, and you don't understand the skill that they've brought to it. So I think that'll be a change in coming years about people having their names on the front, because we have judges from out of town, so it actually isn't impacting on people that they know. But it is really what we've done with the children's section is always had, well, for quite a few years now, Anna Lilburn at the public school was most adamant that we wanted names on the front, and I think that that's been good, because children are sure now what is theirs. And actually, that's what we should do, Matt, isn't it? We should be getting you to do the what is it. It is for kids, though, primary age children.
0: Yeah.
1: So inside the back cover of the schedule, but every child in the and the primary school got a sheet with, or every family at the primary schools got a sheet with these picture of two eyes, and The children are invited to draw whatever they want, whether it's going to be a dog, a monster, a dragon, whatever else. So they just have to make it with those eyes. So I think that's pretty exciting. So, and if we, I'm hoping we'll get lots of entries, and if there are lots, we'll put them up down the street, because I think they're great. So just a pair of eyes. What can you make of it?
0: Well, Jill, they look like my eyes in the morning when I first wake up, so... Maybe I can draw a picture of myself, and maybe not. And Jill, one thing we do need to remind the listeners of is that the fireworks are on a different night this year.
1: That's right. We're on the Friday night, and that was our preference also to have it on a Friday night, but Slats isn't available on the Saturday anyway, so that worked out well. We like the Friday night because that's when we've got the Showman's Guild. So Friday night from 5 till 9, you've got the Sideshow Alley operating. And so people can come and enjoy that. And if we've got people going away to footy finals, the kids can enjoy part of the show on the Friday night. And at 7 o'clock this year, which is a bit earlier than usual, 7 o'clock we'll have the fireworks. So, I'm pretty... It's almost like saying this is the start of the show. Yeah, it's a bit of an announcement.
0: Yeah, look, and it is, Jill, because it's the start of spring. And I tell you what, if it's going to turn on weather like we've had throughout the last week, I reckon we're in for a good show.
1: Well, I think so too, and I'm a bit excited because I'm hoping that the flowers will have more entries this year because there's actually been a nice bit of rain and the sunshine is just magical at the moment, so I'm hoping that people are really going to be able to showcase some flowers this year, because that's most probably being so early in spring, we must really miss out a bit, but I'm hoping this year that we're really going to see the benefit of these warm days, and I think we've got rain coming this week. If we get that, everyone should be looking great for the show.
0: Yeah. And the other good thing about it, Jill, is that Father's Day is the weekend before. And if you're a bit stuck on what to get Dad for Father's Day, why not get him a ticket to the show?
1: And that would be the thing to do. And I guess that also reminds us that... from the 1st of September, we'll offer ride tickets where you get $30 worth of value for $25 to use up at Sideshow Alley. So maybe Dad might want a few rides up at Sideshow Alley. So from the 1st of September, we'll be offering that, and that'll just be out through the show office. So if you come up with $25, you'll get $30 worth of ride tickets. Bit of a bonus.
0: It is. Well, there we have it. That's our update on the Hay Show. As we said, only 4 weeks away. The countdown is on. Thank you, Jill.
1: Thanks, Matt. It's always a pleasure, and I really hope people are getting together and getting their entries ready for the pavilion, but also look at what else that they can get involved in, because I think it's a great family day out. It's Mr. Hay's biggest family day out, and we hope the families will come along and support us.
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0: So here we go. Welcome back. We're down Lachlan Street at the Hay Visitor Centre because we are heading into, I guess, event season, one might say. We've got Liz here to tell us all about it. How are you, Liz?
8: I'm great. Thanks, Matt. Always great to have a chat at this time of the year. The weather changes and the events come. It's kind of like that beautiful change in the weather, and everyone wants to do things and everyone wants to be outside. And we're all looking forward to that change after what was a very mild winter that's turned into a cold.
0: Yep.
8: It's been, it is, I mean, we do live in Hay and we choose to live in this beautiful little place that we call home, but it is very hot in the summers and it's very cold in the winters, and you just have to expect that. So, springs and autumns are absolutely gorgeous, and that's when we start event time.
0: Yeah. So there's quite a few things coming up, and I think from memory, maybe the first thing coming up is the Deneira Day up at the railway station.
8: That's right. So Dinneira Day happens every year on the first weekend of September. And this year it actually hasn't clashed with anything else. Normally it does happens on the same weekend as, you know, the grand finals or the show weekend, but this year that they're on their own, which is really lovely for them. So there's a group of people who come in and they are the family of like the family and the lovers, I guess, of the history of the Dinneira story, which is pretty amazing. So they sort of have their own schedule. They pop into town on the Thursday afternoon, Friday morning. They have their evening on Friday evening. They have a beautiful day on Saturday where David Houston usually hangs out with them most of the day, and they have morning tea down at the railway, up at the railway station. And then they move on to, you know, where the camps used to be and do a bit of a walk and out to the cemetery. And I think that they have dinner on Saturday night and then, you know, morning tea on Sunday morning before they all head home. Most of them come from Victoria Way, but there are some that still come down from Sydney as well.
0: And I guess for the dads or the father figures that are here on that weekend, they'll also be celebrating Father's Day here in Hay, which would be very nice. And then the following week, we've got one of the biggest shows on the calendar.
8: It's showtime, as they say. Yes, absolutely. So it's always beautiful. It's showtime is always the beginning for our events. It's always a big event that starts off the event season, which is really nice. And this year they've made a few changes to the show, which is, you know, I really like that. And I think they have got some youth working with the show committee this year, which is really nice to see. I mean, it's always hard when, you know, people have committees and the people have been running the same things for such a long time, and some of them are exhausted, you know, and they would really like the help. And the young ones are now, you know, because of the Youth Task Force, I really do think that they're putting their hand up to be involved in those things, and it's been really nice to see. So I know Jared did their posters for them this year, which is really nice, and it's good to see a young, fresh look at that as well, and that makes them feel quite involved. So they've done some awesome changes this year. They changed their fireworks to the Friday night, Matt, instead of the Saturday night, which is really nice. So they've got fireworks happening as well as Sideshow Alley. And then the day of events starts on the Saturday, which is always really beautiful. So let's hope and pray that they don't get, you know, gale force winds. So we'll have a beautiful day for them. Not too hot, just a perfect spring day.
0: Yeah, it is nice. And I always tell people I've got the best spot when it comes to watching the fireworks. I can literally open the studio door and sit out on the platform and watch it all come into play. And not soon after the Hay Show, we've got something exciting happening that's run by the council, and it's to do with lights, I believe.
8: It is. So we are very excited to say Hay Glow has got a new face this year. So we've been doing Hay Glow for quite a few years now. Probably I think this is our fifth year, and it has evolved over time. And this year is something new and very exciting, and I believe never been seen before in our town, which is really nice. So it will be a day of afternoon activities. We have live music. It'll be over at the park still, in a different section of the park, but it'll still be over at the park. We have got mini putt-putt, so a pop-up putt-putt. That's very hard to get out, I will have to say. So we've got putt-putt for kids and for adults. We have live entertainment by Pure Black, who have been here before for Tunes on the Green, and they are fantastic. So it's really nice to have Em and Andy back. We have food vans. We have food stalls. We have market stalls. And also we have the most amazing display that will be of neon lights. And the neon lights will be a representation of something within our town. And it'll be interesting to see whether people can pick up on that. We're not going to say what it is, but it'll be interesting to see whether people can. So it'll be really lovely. And it'll start around 3:30 in the afternoon and finish around 8:30 once the sun goes down and the neon lights can shine.
0: And you've got a bit of a call out at the moment, Liz, for a market stall holders.
8: Absolutely. So it's free to have a market stall. If you are a mum's and dad's market, for want of a word, you do not need your own insurance. You can be covered by ours. If you have an ABN or a business as a part of your market, you will need your own public liability. But market stalls are free, and all you have to do is contact the Visa Information Centre on 6993 4045, or pop in and see Bob, myself, or Ali and Kylie, and just put your name down to have a stall. But it should be such an awesome afternoon. So it will be bring your own refreshments, for want of a word. There will be obviously people selling soft drinks and things like that. And also, if people would like to make it a really cheap evening. You can absolutely bring a little, carry along picnic if you would like, and bring a rug and put it down on the grass and enjoy the live music and just be together as a community and just enjoy our fabulous facilities.
0: And Liz, also in October, we've got the Bullagill Sheep Races, which is a real exciting event.
8: Year after year after year, the Bullagill Sheep Races, they never cease to amaze us. It's such a great event. It's such a wonderful family event. And everybody head to Bullagill for the Bullagill Sheep Races. It is the October long weekend, which is really nice because there's, nothing else happening in hay event-wise on the October long weekend, which is really lovely. So Bullagill does get the opportunity to not be in any, competition with anybody. And it's such a lovely day. But you do have to, you and I were discussing this before, Matt, you do have to be there early to get a sheep because they do sell out quite quickly, and it's amazing the amount of people who will travel for the Bullagill Sheep Races. So it's not just a localized event anymore. People come from near and far just to come to the Bullagill Sheep Races. They do have an amazing barbecue out there. I do know that it's bring your own drinks, but yeah, barbecue, continuous raffle. I believe the raffles this year are amazing, and they've got some fantastic sponsorship. So that's an event that's been going for a really long time, and hats off to them. They've got a new committee that's been there a couple of years now, and they're doing a fantastic job just to keep it together.
0: Yeah. And November is just around the corner, and I can't believe we're nearly at the end of the year, Liz. But November, it starts to warm up, and Rainbow on the Plains comes into play.
8: For sure it does, and it's always a hot weekend for Rainbow on the Plains. I worry about those poor drag queens who are, in the street parade, and it's 40 degrees, so let's hope we get about 32 degrees and nice cool wind. It'd be beautiful for the Rainbow on the Plains. This year they have a theme of family, which is a really beautiful theme. I mean, and the people who are chosen family, I guess for want of a word, who have been coming to the Rainbow on the Plains since the very beginning, have really built this beautiful friendship, which is like having their own family. And so it's a really lovely theme this year. It does start on Thursday the 12th and go right through to Sunday the 15th, which is fantastic. And their website is always up to date. The tickets are on sale now for early bird tickets, which is a really good saving. And as usual, they'll have their Thursday evening event, Friday evening event, and then the Saturday main event in the evening, but the street parade as well, and fair day is all, ready to go as usual. And I know that they have market stalls as well at fair day. So hold on for a little bit more information and confirmation on all those things. That is what they have set to do at the minute. That may change at this point in time. Who knows? But at the moment, that's the plan.
0: And November, Liz, also sees us with the Hay Races, one of the biggest horse racing events in town.
8: Absolutely. The races, again, is another major event. So we do have from the end, from September, it really does kick on to have some major events, and the races is like none other. It's a really lovely day. It's a chance to get dressed up if you want, or, just hang out and be with your friends. Have family come across to Hay for the races, but they always have a great day. Again, get in early because their marquees and their umbrella stands they sell out pretty quickly. Their website will be updated pretty soon. Sorry. Their website will be updated pretty soon, I'm sure, and be active and ready to go. But it's a fantastic day. It's a really good opportunity. I know that often the poor races, they have people lined up for so far just to be able to pay to get through. So I know the opportunities are there to buy your tickets online. If you buy your tickets online, you're just scan your entry and you're in, and it's a very quick process. So it'll be a good thing to remember when you're coming up to those things. A lot of those tickets can be all purchased early, so you don't have to worry about it being close to that Christmas period. You can buy them early as soon as they go on sale. But the races is a really beautiful day. They always have fantastic sponsorship for their fashions on the field, and I know that they've got a good race meet coming up, so another fantastic event that brings a whole lot of money to our town. And so we are, as a community, are very grateful and thankful to those people and those hardworking committees that continue to put on these events that do bring money into our town.
0: Well, there we go. That's got us covered for the next few months. So get out your diary, get those items in your diary, And if you missed today's episode, you can always catch up on our website, 2hayfm.com.au. Thank you, Liz.
8: Thank you so much, Matt. And also, if anyone is out there and they have an event coming up that hasn't been mentioned by me, obviously, it just means that I don't know anything about it. So if you wanted to get us to promote your event for you at all, please just give us a call at the Visitor Information Centre or pop in and see us and have a chat. Just email us a poster if you've got something happening. It'd be really good to know. So even if it's a really nice high tea or something simple, it doesn't have to be a major event, but something that's out there and people are interested in going to, let's promote it and get people to your events.
0: Fantastic. Thanks, Liz.
8: Thanks, Matt, and thank you so much for having me again. It's always good to talk to 2HFM, our amazing community radio.
0: Thank you.
9: A man's home is his castle. But his men's shed, that's his kingdom. There are now more than 1,000 men's sheds across Australia. And they're more than just a shed. You can make things, grow things, find a mate, be a mate, shoulder to shoulder. The Australian Men's Shed Association can help to find a shed near you.
0: There's something for you at the men's shed. So welcome back. Today we're joined with Ian Collins. Ian's got a new book out. It's called Retro Television. Are you there, Ian?
10: Yes, I am. How are you today, Matt?
0: Look, I'm well. Now, your new book sounds a bit exciting.
10: It's very exciting. We're very happy in New Holland to be able to put this together to cover the first 25 years of television in Australia.
0: So where did your love for television come from?
10: Well, I was a young boy when my parents first purchased the TV in 1960. We were very excited to be able to have our own TV. Back in the day when we purchased it, they were about £200, which was 6 to 10 times your average weekly wage, which is a lot of money, and not many families had TVs. So if you had a TV in your street, you became very popular. And, very exciting. After previously we'd been growing up on a era of radio where we used to listen to the serials, but obviously listening on air, you imagined a lot. So now to be able to see the stars in our own in the sanctum of our lounge rooms is very exciting, where you can watch, hear and enjoy the different shows.
0: Very exciting indeed. And I guess, Ian, your house might have been pretty popular with the other neighbours.
10: It's funny because our neighbours next to us got a TV first.
0: Oh.
10: And they used to leave their side door open where you could see what they were watching on the TV, but only through our bathroom. So myself and my two older siblings would be peering through the window at a funny angle, at a different height, to watch the telly. We couldn't hear anything. We just wanted to see the screen moving and... very strange.
0: Wow. So can you remember the first thing you ever seen on telly?
10: I think I can. I came home from school and the TV had been purchased. Mum was home. She wasn't working. Dad was working. So Mum was there. And I think it was Cannonball, I think. It was an American show, a very early show from the late 50s, early 60s. And I'm pretty sure it was called Cannonball, which was... it was a sitcom crime show.
0: Now, Ian, you're no stranger to books because you've got over 30 books out there. So why release this one now?
10: Well, there's a couple of reasons. We've got coming up in September, the middle of September, we'll mark 70 years of when TV first came to our shores. But also in New Holland, we've done a range of retro books. And this fitted nicely into our plan. We did Retro Australia last year. We've done Retro TV, and now we've just also finished putting another book together, Retro Holidays. So we're covering that era, and we're finding it really popular. We're getting a lot of people from those times interested to revisit, and also younger people keen to see why the boomers, as we're often referred to as talking about, the good old days, I remember when. So I think we're straddling different age groups, which is great. And at New Holland, they're doing high-quality books, so we're really bringing it to life. Plus, with my personal writing of the times, of the different adventures. It's working. It's in retro TV. We had so much to talk about. There were so many good shows that it was more a case of what do we leave out rather than what do we put in.
0: And I guess, Ian, it's with books like yours that might see some of these series from yesteryear make a reemergence.
10: They might, although it's funny, you know, we talk about the good old days, but sometimes when you look back and look at these shows, yeah, they are dated. Some of them hold up well, but some are dated. But yeah, it was. There's a lot of great shows, and one of the things that really resonated with me as a young fella was they would have very good jingles or theme songs to introduce their shows.
0: Yes.
10: And if you listen closely, that jingle would or theme song would go for about 30 seconds. And basically, in that 30 seconds, you could tell it. You knew everything about the show. Remember Gilligan's Island theme song?
0: Yes.
10: Green Acres, Mr. Ed.
0: Yep.
10: Superman. These basically. Oh, the Beverly Hillbillies. There's another one. But there was many, many excellent theme songs, and they kept it light and sort of what would the word be? Sort of just catchiness tunes. But a lot of these songs, sorry, a lot of these shows, I should say, came from America. Mm. And America had, TV first came to their shores in 1948. So they were, you know, 8 to 10 years ahead of, 8 years ahead of us. So they'd got their act together. And they had a lot of shows and a lot of talent to draw from. And they were drawing a lot of their talent from Broadway and the big band era, both writers and actors. I mean, an actor like Dick Van Dyke, who was on the Dick Van Dyke Show, he was a Broadway actor. Mm-hmm. And we had Perry Como and Dinah Shaw from the big band era, and they had very popular and long TV careers. And there was also many writers and other artists they pulled from these different areas. They were not getting actors and much talent, other talent from the movie scene, basically. So they had to generate their own talent.
0: So when did we start, I guess, making a name for ourselves here in Australia with TV?
10: Well, we had shows very early on. They were fairly basic. We had Concentration with Terry Deer. We had shows like, you won't remember this one, Play Your Hunch with George Foster.
0: Oh, that sounds like a dating show.
10: Or Say When with Jimmy Hannon. The Honeymooners, The Honeymooners is an American show, sorry. Mm. But some of the radio shows like Pick a Box with Bob and Dolly Dyer, that swapped over to TV and was very successful. Remember you're probably too young, but Dolly used to say to her husband, Bob, is it the money or the box? that was her famous line. And, of course, from that show, we got Barry Jones, who had a brilliant career answering all the questions, and he was unbeatable. But it was funny, when we were young, we always used to think that Bob was always – he always seemed to think, I'd like Barry to get beaten. He obviously didn't say that in as many words, but the action sometimes was that I think Barry was starting to get under his skin a bit.
0: And do you think maybe Dolly had him under her thumb?
10: No, Bob was the guy. He controlled the situation.
0: Well, there we go. And I guess with this publication, it's got a bit of maybe a crossover into a little bit of radio, Ian?
10: Not really. What do you mean by that? I'm not sure the question.
0: Like you said that some of the radio shows made it to become TV shows.
10: Oh, sorry. Yes, they did.
0: Yeah.
10: Not many. There wasn't many, and there were. I'm sure there would be many unsuccessful ones. Pick a Box was a successful one. There wasn't. There was more variety shows. We were starting to make with our own. One of the early shows, which was very popular, was the Bobby Lim Show with Bobby Lim and Dawn Lake.
0: Yes.
10: They had a variety show. I think it was a Friday night. And Bob was very clever, and they were very humorous, Of course, when we get to the 60s, we had shows like Bandstand, which we created a lot of talent to our screen. That was obviously hosted by Brian Henderson. And then you get to the 70s, and Number 96 came to our screens, and the Age of Innocence seemed to have gone as they delved into subject matter that we hadn't been used to hearing before, and seeing before. So we rode quite a fun time in those first 25 years.
0: Yeah, because the television landscape, as we look at it today, has changed so much.
10: Well, it has. Now, back in the day, there was only a couple of channels, and being a regional area, I mean, you would have only had one or two channels, I would imagine.
0: Mm.
10: But nowadays, there's streaming, there's various platforms, you can record, you can series link. But back then, there was no recording. You watched a show or you missed it. Yeah. And you would look at your TV Times or your TV Week or through the newspaper, and you'd see what's on, and you would make sure that you were home, and you wouldn't miss your show, because if you missed it, you might not see it again. But also the TVs, in a lot of ways, even though we spent a lot of money comparable to what our wage was, they were not the most reliable pieces of a lot of ways. Even though we spent a lot of money comparable to what our wage was, they were not the most reliable pieces of

0: and outdated, but they were great fun.
1: Yeah. And let's talk about the illustrations in this book, Ian. They really are something.
0: Yeah, we looked all over the place. We spent a lot of time looking for photos, both from the artists and behind the scenes, to give a really good feel of what the shows are about. And I'm very happy we put this together in a wonderful book with many, many shows in it covering those first 25 years. So very proud of it.
1: So a lot of research went into this.
0: Sure did. A lot of work.
1: How many years in the making, Ian?
0: It's about 2 years. Two years.
1: Oh, wow. And when you're putting together a book like this, are you, like, dedicating a couple of hours a day to work on it, or how does it work for you?
0: Yeah, you can't do it in too long a go at once, because you just run out of energy. So I like to only spend sometimes 1 hour, sometimes 2 or 3 hours a day, and then I might have a break. And do some research, and then try and do some writing, and try to come up with some interesting information.
1: And did television shows back in the day have a longevity, or some of them were quite a short longevity, on air for a couple of episodes and then maybe pulled, or how did it work?
0: I think it was a mixture of all of that. There was ratings in the early days. Mm. I Love Lucy was a very popular show.
1: Yes.
0: Some shows would come and go very quickly based on the ratings. And ratings, just like now, ratings were everything.
1: Mm-hmm. Yeah, and now there's such a selection of shows that, I think you really have to be a show that stands out to last the distance.
0: Well, it is, and because there's so many different avenues and more channels and different platforms to be able to watch on, the numbers are a lot lower than they used to be. One of the big avenues that came to our TV sets was sport. Previous to that, you would have to go to the game to watch it. You might hear a call on the radio or read about it in the newspaper. But when sport came to our living rooms, it was very exciting. Whether you're an AFL supporter, a rugby league, cricket was very big in the early days on Channel 2. They used to show a lot of cricket.
1: Yes.
0: It was exciting. And, of course, TV in our country.
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4: Hello there, I'm Terry Daniel. The Albanese government says Australia's jobless rate remains at historic lows despite a rise in unemployment. Latest data shows the jobless rate increased to 4.5% in July. The economy shed almost 16,000 positions over the month. But Employment Minister Amanda Rishworth says the jobs market is still relatively resilient.
5: It has been expected that we would see some softening in the labour market, but I would point to comparing that with historical standards. We have an unemployment figure with a 4 in front of it, 4.5%. That is historically a very low number.
4: A national review has found Australian foster and kinship carers are being forced to cover more expenses out of their own pockets. The Institute of Family Studies report shows government care allowances are failing to cover rising living and medical costs, resulting in a carer shortage. Adopt Change Chief Executive Renee Lee says more needs to be done to prevent children from living without a family.
6: It costs 12 to 18% more to raise a child not born to you through foster care. If we want to see children safely in an alternative home, then we need to ensure that carers are provided with enough funds to do so.
4: A moment of silence has been held in federal parliament in honour of the family of a missing hiker after a body was found in the New South Wales Southern Highlands. Crews spent 8 days searching after 18-year-old Lily Hooper did not return from a hike last Wednesday. Her body has been located. Opposition leader Angus Taylor says he can't imagine what her loved ones are experiencing.
7: Such news would be a nightmare.

0: nightmare for any parent, and we grieve for Lily's wider family and friends too. Lily loved bushwalking, and that only compounds the tragedy of her death.
1: The ship, the Young Endeavour, has arrived in Brisbane after an 11-day voyage from Sydney. The tall ship is manned by Aussies aged between 16 and 23, guided by specially trained Navy personnel. Commander Gavin Dawes says crew members leave with lifelong skills.
2: It's not a military program. It's all about us taking young people to sea and giving them an experience of sailing a tall ship.
1: Briefly in other news, more than 1,000 greater crested terns have died on three remote islands in South Australia in mass mortality events being linked to the H5 bird flu. Investigations are also underway into a suspected case in a little penguin on Kangaroo Island. A separate mass mortality event is also being investigated in Tasmania, where 28 penguins and three crested terns have been found dead. Victorian Premier Ben Carroll has accepted there will be adverse findings against the government after declaring nothing will be left off limits in the long-awaited Royal Commission into corruption on government infrastructure projects. And prosecutors have urged the Court of Appeal to reject Erin Patterson's bid to overturn her murder conviction, arguing the case against her was overwhelming. The Crown has also rejected claims Patterson was effectively forced to give evidence at her trial over fatal mushroom poisonings at Leongatha, and was also subjected to unfair questioning. This is AIR National News. The world's best golfer, Scottie Scheffler, says he'd welcome back LIV players with open arms should the breakaway tour fall over. The long-term future of LIV is in doubt, and Scheffler believes the top players would add value to the PGA Tour's tournaments.
3: Having those guys come back and competing with whatever happens with LIV, whether those guys want to leave or, I mean, you got to ask them. But I think for me, being able to compete against the best players in the world, you know, there's certainly some guys on that tour that can compete out here.
1: NRL news, and Kevin Walters is poised to quit as Kangaroos coach to take up a lucrative offer with English club St Helens in the Super League. The Telegraph reports Walters will remain Australia's coach through until the end of the Rugby League World Cup in November. And Brisbane Broncos coach Michael Maguire is scoffing at suggestions Ezra Mann wants to quit the embattled club. Ahead of tomorrow night's clash with the Canberra Raiders, Maguire blamed gossip for the reports surrounding his star 5'8".
4: Social media. It's a good old game, that one. But no, there's nothing in that. Ezra's got a couple of years to go on his contract, so he's a Bronco. Have you seen that tattoo on his back? He loves the club.
1: Australian cricketer Cameron Green says he abandoned some modern technical changes and returned to the more traditional approach before notching up a test century during the first test against Bangladesh.
5: Previous few tours or years, yeah, tried to get to off stump, try to play, yeah, probably a slightly more aggressive game early rather than just kind of letting it happen.
1: Sports action tonight, and in the AFL, St Kilda take on the Gold Coast Suns at Docklands, and in the NRL, the Melbourne Storm are playing the Penrith Panthers in Melbourne. Australian Independent Radio News.
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7: It will be falling to between 8 and 5 overnight, then into tomorrow, partly cloudy with some wind and 18. 18 and partly cloudy on Saturday and Sunday, becoming cloudy and 19. That's looking ahead at the weather for you. 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
2: 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Welcome to Noughties Now.
3: G'day guys and welcome to Noughties Now. 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It's a full 10 years of hits. This week we are running through the top singles, that's right, the 2000s, the zeros, whatever you want to call it. It was when the internet was on the rise, covering 25% of the population. With MySpace getting extremely popular and emails being used instead of snail mail. This is Noughties Now.
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0: You're listening to Naughties Now with Sway. This week, you're going to hear a few tracks from the very, very late 1999s, as we like to call it, or late 90s. It depends on how you were raised, I guess. That was Mark Anthony with I Need to Know. It was released in the very late August the 16th, 1999, but was a very big hit in the 2000s. Getting to number 20 in the ARIA charts, number 16 in Austria, and number 6 in Belgium. We're going to go to another one of his hits, which was released in the 2000s. Track's called You Sang to Me on Naughties Now.
1: Number 22.

When Von Dutch, Baby Fat and Ed Hardy battled it out for top spots in your closet. Time grab your trucker cap. It's Naughties Now.

0: Let's go. So close, Rose. 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

0: Christina Aguilera with What a Girl Wants, with her follow-up single from Genie in a Bottle. You're listening to Nautics Now with Sway, with that track spinning off RCA Records. We're playing a lot of great tunes this week on Nautics Now because we're spinning nothing but the top singles from the 2000. So 00, not the 2000s, 2000. So let's continue on with this week's chart with Janet Jackson. Doesn't really matter.
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0: released in January the 18th, 2000. That was Kryptonite by Three Doors Down, with a demo played on 97.9 WCPR FM in the Mississippi. You're listening to Naughties Now with Sway. If you're enjoying this week's edition, make sure you do jump on facebook.com/ Naughties Now and click the follow button, where you can download this week's edition and other episodes just like this one. We're now going to head to a track that actually kind of gets on my nerves. It's called The Thong Song on Naughties Now.
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1: 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Ooh, that dress so scandalous. 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
1: If you haven't guessed it already, the show is all about 2000s hits, and this week we are doing the top singles from the year 2000. Plenty of R&B music from Christina Aguilera and a few other pop tunes as well. But let's continue on with this week's chart here on Noughties Now.
2: It's been a long time. Wishing to left you without a dope beat. Step two.
0: Number 12.

0: when jeans were so low cut you had to shave your knees. Leave it on Noughties Now.
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0: Off her album, The Hate, that was Toni Braxton with He Wasn't Mad Enough For Me. It was written by Rodney Jerkins and Fred Jerkins. The track did very well on the charts with the music video directed by Billy Woodruff, allowing the track to peak number 2 on the Billboard 100 on May the 6th, 2000, making Braxton's 6th and last top 10 single. But this next track, I'm very surprised it actually was on the top singles chart for the 2000s. From the album Mad Season, this is Mashmore's 20 with Bent.
1: Number 9.

0: from a time. The only time Paris Hilton was ever relevant. It's Noughties Now.
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0: 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We'll take you back on Noughties Now.
1: Number 7.

0: from the late 90s. Yes, I know. Can you believe it or not? Savage Garden with I Knew That I Loved You. From their second final studio album, Alphamation, from 1999, included Truly Madly Deeply. 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Let's hit to Destiny's Child.
1: Number 6.

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0: American R&B singer Joe, which is someone I've never actually even heard of, off his third studio album, My Name is Joe, from the 2000s, making it to number 34 in the Australia ARIA charts, number 6 in the Canada Top Singles charts, and number 22 in the Adult Contemporary chart in Canada. 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But we're going to head to someone who's very soulful in the area of Santana and the product G&B with Maria Maria.
1: Number 3.

0: The absolutely fantastic Santana there with Rob Thomas, released in June 15th, 1999. Yes, I haven't made a mistake. This week we are celebrating the top singles from the year 2000, and there it was with Smooth and Rob Thomas. Now, this is definitely one track I never thought would be your number one for this week. It is Faith Hill and Breathe.
1: Number one.

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1: Air News Headlines. I'm Mark Dransfield. Making news today, the Australian government says it's outraged by Israel's decision not to pursue criminal proceedings over the deaths of seven aid workers in 2024. Australian woman Zomi Frankham was among those killed in a strike on an aid convoy in Gaza, with the Israeli ambassador expressing grief but claiming the convoy deviated from a pre-approved route. Australia's debt levels will reach $1 trillion for the first time today. It's mainly made up of interest repayments. Australia's jobless rate has risen slightly in July, now sitting at 4.5%, and the result could make an interest rate hike less likely. A body's been found in the New South Wales Southern Highlands, believed to be that of missing hiker Lily Hooper. Brisbane will soon see new homes built on blocks smaller than a tennis court following a major zoning overhaul. And Prince Harry and Meghan Markle are planning to return to Britain 6 years after leaving the country for the United States. In air sport, the five Sydney Swans players stood down by the club have been ruled ineligible for all Australian honours this season. Melbourne Storm front rower Tui Kamakamitha has announced his immediate retirement on medical grounds. And the International Tennis Integrity Agency has suspended Nick Kyrgios under the anti-doping program after he tested positive to cocaine. These stories and more today. This is Air News.
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And on today's program, Mr. Ed is our classic TV. We profile Freddie Cannon and Margaret Thatcher becomes a British MP. All this and more coming up.

Oh, what a way to open. The former lead singer of the Orlons, Rosetta Hightower. She moved to the UK in the mid-60s and released Pretty Red Balloons from 1968.

A number 10 hit in the UK from 1963, and a UK million seller for the LA-born Chris Montez, and Some Kind of Fun. Freddie Anthony Picariello, born in Massachusetts, was also known as Freddie Cannon. He was inspired by Chuck Berry, Bo Diddley and Little Richard. Dick Clark brought him to national attention on the American Bandstand TV program. Cannon appeared with Johnny Tillotson and Bobby View in the 1962 movie Just for Fun. His biggest hit was Palisades Park in 1962. As we profile Freddie Cannon.

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1: A horse is a horse, of course, of course. And no one can talk to a horse, of course. That is, of course, unless the horse is the famous Mr. Red. Go right to the source and ask the horse. He'll give you the answer that you endorse. He's always on a steady course. Talk to Mr. Red.
2: Mr. Ed was a syndicated comedy series about a talking horse. It ran on CBS from 1961, and all 143 episodes were filmed in black and white. It starred Alan Young as Wilbur, and the voice for Mr. Ed came from an actor called Alan Rocky Lane. And we asked Alan, did he have much interaction with Rocky?
3: Oh, yes, he was on the set all the time. We had a microphone at the edge of the set, face, you know, so he could see what was going on. And he recorded it just as we were doing it, every day, yeah.
2: Did he actually talk during the scene as it was being filmed?
3: Yeah. And it helped a great deal because it made me believe, because I got a good imagination, I thought Ed was talking. It helped a great deal.
2: What was Rocky's reaction to playing a talking horse?
3: Didn't like it at all. Well, he asked that he not be given credit because he'd been a big star in his own right as a Westerner. And so they said, okay, we won't give you credit. We'll just say Mr. Ed played by himself. And after the show was a hit, he came and said, I'd like to get credit now. And they said, no, we found so much mail coming in from the kids thinking Ed was doing all his own talking. That we'll give you a raise instead. They gave him a raise, and he was very happy. See, we thought at first it was mostly a kid program, like, you know, like Lassie. But we found out that adults were watching it just as much, so we tried to write it with that mood, that adults might like some of the dialogue and so on.
2: And did Alan Young remember his first day on the set of Mr. Ed?
3: One thing I do recall, I was waiting outside the door of the barn to make my entrance, and I had a pencil in my hand, and I wrote the date that we're shooting it, and thought, I wonder how many times I'm going to be looking at this this date, not knowing I'd be looking at it for 6 years. I was thrilled working with the horse. I rode him every day to learn to be a horseman, and although I'd never been around horses at all, but I hit it off with him, and he hit it off with me.

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0: To give what I can.
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3: Even if I don't feel like it, or if I'm scared.
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0: Do I promise to be a blood donor? Bloody oath I do.
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0: His real name was Richard Graham Sarstad. Eden Kane and his number 8 1964 hit, And Boys Cry.
1: Well, I think we'll just try to be a very good backbencher first. Certainly until these two are a little older, I couldn't take on any more political responsibilities. These responsibilities are quite enough. Well, I mainly do the catering here. I like cooking and I do the shopping and always a big batch of cooking at the weekend. And of course there are the parliamentary recesses which coincide with the school holidays, so I can see quite a good bit of the children and take them out. And at half term they come up to the House of Commons and have lunch with me.

0: now that we're worlds apart. Now as the teardrops start, love's just a broken heart. Just one more.
1: 2 weeks in the UK at number 5. Priscilla White, better known as Cilla Black. And Love is Just a Broken Heart from 1966.
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One of the leading female vocalists of the British invasion into the States, Marianne Faithfull, and her number 10 UK hit from 1965, and Summer Nights. Cliff Richard.

0: Harry Roger Webb, better known as Cliff Richard, number 19 in the UK from 1964, and from the movie of the same name, Wonderful Life.
1: And under the circumstances in which this gas was used in Vietnam, the desire was to use the minimum force required to deal with the situation, to avoid death or injury to innocent people. Now that is at the heart of the policy question. We're not engaged in gas warfare. It is against our policy to do so, as it is against the policies of most other governments that I know about. But we are reminded, when something of this sort comes up, of the nature of the war in South Vietnam. It isn't a comfortable and easy war. It isn't a war that's going to be decided by troops on parade with blank cartridges. It is a mean, dirty struggle carried out without regard to ordinary norms of conduct by the Viet Cong.

She died in a diabetic coma, age 27. That's Linda Jones from 1967, and Hypnotized. It reached number 21 on Billboard and number 4 on the Billboard R&B.

0: Number three in the UK from 1960, Emil Ford and the Checkmates on A Slow Boat to China.
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Status Quo from 1968, Ice in the Sun. It reached number 8 in the UK and number 28 in Australia. 1966. Now here's the number 32 on the Billboard Hot 100, Ray Charles and I Chose to Sing the Blues.

It also reached number 22 on the Billboard R&B. Ray Charles and I Chose to Sing the Blues. Now let's go into 1964 for the Soul Sisters, and they're having a good time tonight.

0: flashback.
1: I'm still somewhat in a state of, of confusion and of such deep concern and shock that I haven't been able to really get myself functioning like I would like to. This is a real fact and one that's very troublesome. I was at the, Mrs. Humphrey and I should say, were at the Chilean embassy yesterday for a luncheon. By the way, I don't believe I've accepted one lunch in years to be away from the capital at noontime, but the Chilean ambassador is a very kind and gracious man, and he'd been to my home state of Minnesota, and I thought I ought to reciprocate and at least accept an invitation, and I was there with Ralph Dungan and others Mr. Dungan being the former, or the late President Kennedy's assistant. And the news came to us that the president had been shot, at that time wounded, and of course, like others, we hoped and prayed that the wound wasn't as serious as the first news reports indicated. And of course, I received a telephone call from the White House, and I was told that the president had passed away, that he'd been killed. I then, all at once, it dawned on me that the closeness of relationship. This is something that I've been reflecting upon. I'd worked with President Kennedy, and I'd been a colleague of his in the Senate, and as we all know, I'd been a contestant with him in the primaries, and then I became a lieutenant of the president's in the legislative program, and I worked very closely with him and had a very friendly and warm personal relationship. But when that news came that he had been taken from us, that he'd been shot, I stood alone in the hallway of the embassy, and I'm not ashamed to say I just couldn't contain myself. I just broke down and sobbed because it seemed like a bit of life had gone right out of me. And then to try to tell others to come to the table and to tell the guests and the host that we'd lost our president was a very, very difficult assignment. And so during that day of yesterday and this morning, it all seems like, it just seems like it's not reality. I keep hoping that somehow or another that this is one of those moments that just isn't true, that it's unreal, that it's an ugly dream. But of course it is real. We have to face up to it. Mrs. Humphrey and I were at the airport at Andrews Air Base last night when the president's body was brought back. I still see my old friend and the president's intimate personal friend, Dave Powers, there with his beloved friend, President Kennedy, and Larry O'Brien, Kenny O'Donnell, these wonderful men that work, beloved friend, President Kennedy, and Larry O'Brien, Kenny O'Donnell, these wonderful men that worked with

Dallas. I haven't had a chance to see her yet. Mrs. Humphrey hasn't. But I know that she realizes, we knows that we really are with her in spirit and in prayer and in sympathy.

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1: 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In Hay, open Monday to Friday, 8 a.m. until 6:30 p.m. and 8 a.m. until 5 p.m. weekends.

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2: It will be falling to between 8 and 5 overnight, then into tomorrow, partly cloudy with some wind and 18, 18 and partly cloudy on Saturday and Sunday, becoming cloudy and 19. That's looking ahead at the weather for you. 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

I woke up in the morning and I could see you looking back. 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

I cannot forget 2021, dancing under moonlight all night long. When I held your hand, I felt

Hi, I'm Sandy Kay. 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It's a light, bright and breezy mix of music with lots of interviews from your favourite stars of the 60s, 70s and 80s. I love tracking down and chatting to the people who make the music that we've all grown up with. And I can think of nothing better than putting a smile on your face as together we relive some of the best days of our collective youth. Join me, won't you? Right here on 2HayFM, the gateway to the outback.

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2: Hello there, I'm Terry Daniel. The Albanese government says Australia's jobless rate remains at historic lows despite a rise in unemployment. Latest data shows the jobless rate increased to 4.5% in July. The economy shed almost 16,000 positions over the month. But Employment Minister Amanda Rishworth says the jobs market is still relatively resilient.
3: It has been expected that we would see some softening in the labour market, but I would point to comparing that with historical standards. We have an unemployment figure with a 4 in front of it, 4.5%. That is historically a very low number.
2: A national review has found Australian foster and kinship carers are being forced to cover more expenses out of their own pockets. The Institute of Family Studies report shows government care allowances are failing to cover rising living and medical costs, resulting in a carer shortage. Adopt Change Chief Executive Renee Lee says more needs to be done to prevent children from living without a family.
4: It costs 12 to 18% more to raise a child not born to you through foster care. If we want to see children safely in an alternative home, then we need to ensure that carers are provided with enough funds to do so.
2: A moment of silence has been held in Federal Parliament in honour of the family of a missing hiker after a body was found in the New South Wales Southern Highlands. Crews spent 8 days searching after 18-year-old Lily Hooper did not return from a hike last Wednesday. Her body has been located. Opposition leader Angus Taylor says he can't imagine what her loved ones are experiencing.
5: Such news would be a nightmare for any parent, and we grieve for Lily's wider family and friends too. Lily loved bushwalking, and that only compounds the tragedy of her death.
2: The ship the Young Endeavour has arrived in Brisbane after an 11-day voyage from Sydney. The tall ship is manned by Aussies aged between 16 and 23, guided by specially trained Navy personnel. Commander Gavin Dawes says crew members leave with lifelong skills.
6: It's not a military program. It's all about us taking young people to sea and giving them an experience of sailing a tall ship.
2: Briefly in other news, more than 1,000 greater crested terns have died on 3 remote islands in South Australia in mass mortality events being linked to the H5 bird flu. Investigations are also underway into a suspected case in a little penguin on Kangaroo Island. A separate mass mortality event is also being investigated in Tasmania, where 28 penguins and 3 crested terns have been found dead. Victorian Premier Ben Carroll has accepted there will be adverse findings against the government after declaring nothing will be left off limits in the long-awaited Royal Commission into corruption on government infrastructure projects. And prosecutors have urged the Court of Appeal to reject Erin Patterson's bid to overturn her murder conviction, arguing the case against her was overwhelming. The Crown has also rejected claims Patterson was effectively forced to give evidence at her trial over fatal mushroom poisonings at Leongatha, and was also subjected to unfair questioning. This is AIR National News. The world's best golfer, Scottie Scheffler, says he'd welcome back LIV players with open arms should the breakaway tour fall over. The long-term future of LIV is in doubt, and Scheffler believes the top players would add value to the PGA Tour's tournaments.
7: Having those guys come back and competing with whatever happens with LIV, whether those guys want to leave or, I mean, you got to ask them. But I think for me, being able to compete against the best players in the world, you know, there's certainly some guys on that tour that can compete out here.
2: NRL news, and Kevin Walters is poised to quit as Kangaroos coach to take up a lucrative offer with English club St Helens in the Super League. The Telegraph reports Walters will remain Australia's coach through until the end of the Rugby League World Cup in November. And Brisbane Broncos coach Michael Maguire is scoffing at suggestions Ezra Mann wants to quit the embattled club. Ahead of tomorrow night's clash with the Canberra Raiders, Maguire blamed gossip for the reports surrounding his star 5'8".
8: Social media. It's a good old game, that one. But no, there's nothing in that. Ez has got a couple of years to go in his contract, so he's a Bronco. Have you seen that tattoo on his back? He loves the club.
2: Australian cricketer Cameron Green says he abandoned some modern technical changes and returned to the more traditional approach

0: before notching up a test century during the first test against Bangladesh.
1: Previous few tours or years, yeah, tried to get to off stump, try to play, yeah, probably a slightly more aggressive game early rather than just kind of letting it happen.
0: Sports action tonight and in the AFL, St Kilda take on the Gold Coast Suns at Docklands. And in the NRL, the Melbourne Storm are playing the Penrith Panthers in Melbourne. Australian Independent Radio News.
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3: Welcome to The World on Thursday, the 20th of August. I'm Sean Bindley from Australian Independent Radio News. The trial of Meta over alleged child harms from Instagram and Facebook has begun in Oakland, California, with opening statements from both sides on Tuesday. Four US states are seeking up to $1.4 trillion in damages, alleging the company knowingly designed its platforms to hook young users. Meta's chief executive, Mark Zuckerberg, is amongst the witnesses prosecutors plan to call during the six-week trial. Iris Spitzer has more from San Francisco.
4: For Meta's part, its lawyers called the state's argument unsubstantiated and said that they were dealing with industry-wide challenges such as age verification and that singling them out as being liable in this case was not fair. And they've repeatedly called the state's arguments overblown and have rejected strongly these allegations. So the stage is now set for a trial that's expected to last 6 to 8 weeks.
3: Russia is importing nearly 270,000 tons of refined fuel from Asia through covert ship-to-ship transfers, according to shipping data cited by Reuters, a dramatic reversal for a country that has long been one of the world's biggest fuel exporters. The imports come as only around a quarter of Russian petrol stations have fuel available, with purchase limits reimposed in several regions after months of Ukrainian drone strikes on oil refineries. Moscow has banned exports of petrol, diesel and jet fuel in an effort to shore up domestic supply. Dasha Chernyshova reports from Moscow.
5: It is a paradoxical situation for many Russians here as well, who are seeing long lines at their petrol pumps and are sometimes unable to get fuel and have to wait for hours to keep moving, which hurt the Russian Deputy Prime Minister Alexander Novak now saying that Russia has started the imports of fuel from overseas. And we understand those could be the imports from India, for instance, where Russia is supplying its oil and is getting back the refined fuel that is good for the car. We understand this situation is expected to ease. The lines should be slowing down, according to the Russian authorities, as a result of those imports.
3: Ukraine's ousted defense minister, Mykhailo Fedorov, has called for wartime elections, the most serious internal challenge to President Volodymyr Zelensky since Russia's invasion. Zachary Gilman produced this report.
6: The man who, more than any, drove the development of drone technology to defend Ukraine against Russia's invasion,
7: democracy не може бути,
6: has now targeted Ukraine's president, Volodymyr Zelensky, directly.
7: Ми можемо залишитися вільними.
6: Former defense minister Mykhailo Fedorov, a longtime ally to Zelensky and popular figure among young Ukrainians, dropped a political bombshell this week in demanding wartime elections in his country. It's the biggest internal challenge to Zelensky since Russia attacked the country 4.5 years ago. Fedorov became the youngest minister in Ukraine's history when Zelensky appointed him at the age of 28 to his first cabinet in 2019. Zelensky, who had been a popular comedian and TV host, brought Fedorov on to run a social media campaign that helped propel him to a landslide victory that year. As Minister of Digital Transformation, Fedorov targeted the legacy of Soviet bureaucracy with an app that allowed Ukrainians to access a range of government services from a smartphone. When Russian tanks poured over the borders in Ukraine in 2022, Fedorov soon saw places he knew well scarred by war. He was born in Vasilivka, a town now occupied by Russia in southern Ukraine. And he grew up in the nearby city of Zaporizhia, which is now pounded daily by Russian bombs and drones. In the face of Russia's ground and air assault, Fedorov made a public appeal to SpaceX owner Elon Musk to switch on his Starlink satellite internet service for the country's defense. Musk promptly did. Ukraine's military now uses tens of thousands of Starlinks, with commanders describing it as the lifeblood of their battlefield communications. And early in the war, Fedorov advocated building, quote, an army of drones. becoming an early champion of a technology that would come to dominate the battlefield. As war raged, Ukraine's defense ministry was beset by corruption and mismanagement scandals. When Fedorov was appointed defense minister in January 2026, he pledged a data-driven overhaul of the vast department. He laid out a vision of a path to victory that involved inflicting 50,000 monthly casualties on Russia, neutering its aerial attacks, and crippling its economy. But he did not deliver on promised proposals to reform the process of conscripting troops into the roughly million-person armed forces. And he clashed with military chief Oleksandr Sirsky, who favored a more infantry-driven style of fighting that critics said led to high troop losses. Fedorov was abruptly dismissed in July amid a broader government reshuffle. His firing prompted thousands of protesters to stream into the streets of Kyiv and other cities, demanding he be reappointed and Sirsky dismissed. Zelensky subsequently replaced Sirsky, but did not bring Fedorov back. This week, Fedorov said it was time for the Ukrainian people to choose their leaders. We are facing a systemic government crisis, he said. The old system lives by its own rules too often.
3: The Financial Times is reporting that Iran has examined potential strikes against American military assets in southeastern Europe, should U.S. President Donald Trump escalate the war. The report comes as the 60-day deadline set by a June memorandum between Washington and Tehran has passed without a final agreement, and as Iran's armed forces chief has warned Gulf states that assisting the U.S. military would amount to participating in operations against his country. James Goodison reports from Washington.
8: These reports initially surfaced in the Financial Times, which spoke to insiders from Iran, who said that two of the possible options were a base in Bulgaria, which isn't a US base, but was used by US forces as part of their attacks on Iran, and separately, the British RAF base in Cyprus, RAF Akrotiri, which was hit by a drone believed to have been fired by one of Iran's proxies during the conflict as well. This just gives a sense from Iran's point of view that they are doubling down, that they aren't willing to come to the table to make concessions to the Trump administration, who for their part are trying to tighten the economic screws on Tehran. We've heard the report there about the UAE cutting off ties with Iran. That will hurt them further. That's all part of President Trump's so-called plan to shift from epic fury, which was the name he gave the military operation, to economic fury. He's speaking at the moment, and we're keeping an eye on whether he is asked about this specific issue. But what we are expecting this week is announcements from the Treasury Secretary Scott Bessent on further economic sanctions on Iran.
3: Pakistan's government says it will challenge a Supreme Court order to transfer jailed former Prime Minister Imran Khan from prison to a private hospital in Islamabad for medical treatment. The court ordered on Tuesday that the 73-year-old be moved from Adiyala Jail in Rawalpindi to Shifa International Hospital within 2 days, citing concerns for his health and safety. Government ministers have argued that the ruling goes beyond what the law permits, saying all prisoners must be treated in government facilities, and they say the transfer raises further concerns. Hira Musafa has more from Islamabad.
9: They're also saying that extending a special treatment to only one prisoner is rather going to have serious consequences, because the fact that all the prisoners should be treated on equal ground. They are also saying that they're going to challenge the decision in Supreme Court on this basis. Experts who we have been speaking to in the capital are telling us that this it's going to be a tricky situation, because both the political parties are head to head with regards to this decision, and medical treatment of Imran Khan is something which is a serious concern raised by the family members as well as the supporters and leaders of Imran Khan's party.
3: Indian High Commissioner Dinesh Trivedi says Prime Minister Modi wants Bangladeshi PM Tariq Rahman's proposed Indian trip to be, quote, memorable. A potential visit by the Bangladeshi Prime Minister has been in limbo after Dhaka said India must extradite former PM Sheikh Hasina, who's been living in exile there. Ishan Gurg reports.
10: He said Modi's message is simple and that the two leaders needed to meet. Trivedi also quoted Prime Minister Modi as promising Rahman an honourable reception whenever the visit happens, but Dhaka isn't confirming anything yet. Bangladesh has made the visit conditional on India acting on its extradition request for ousted leader Sheikh Hasina. Rahman has been invited to September's BRICS summit in Delhi, but Dhaka is still to accept or respond to this request, according to reports. Bangladesh's former Prime Minister Sheikh Hasina had fled to India in 2024 and was later sentenced to death by a Bangladeshi tribunal for crimes against humanity. And Dhaka says that her recent press conference in New Delhi on August the 5th has made Delhi-Dhaka ties a bit more turbulent.
3: That's The World for today.
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13: Air Sport Australia, second edition. I'm Mark Dransfield. Detectives from Victoria are travelling to Sydney as they investigate an alleged incident involving Swans players at a Melbourne hotel. Five players have been stood down and have been ruled ineligible for All Australian honours this season. Swans Chief Executive Matthew Pavlich says he hopes fans won't boycott this weekend's games.
14: We know that a couple of actions of our players are really poor, they've made poor decisions, but we know that our fans and our people will support our teams.
13: The Suns will be without Christian Petrarca, Will Powell and Sam Collins due to injury when they take on the Saints tonight. Melbourne heads to the AFL Appeals Board this evening, challenging Jacob Van Ruyen's three-match ban for striking Port Adelaide's Alia Alia. Meantime, Port Adelaide appears close to locking away ruckman Jordan Sweet on a new long-term AFL deal. Sarah Patterson reports.
15: Off the back of a successful season at Alberton and having already tabled multiple options to keep him at the club, the Power is set to secure Sweet's signature on a multi-year deal, taking his name off the ruck market ahead of this year's trade period. Having played 57 games for the club, Sweet now has cemented his place as Port's first choice ruckman and was the number 7 rated ruck in the competition this season. Sarah Patterson, S Sport.
13: Turning to NRL, and Panthers coach Ivan Cleary will reach a special milestone tonight, overseeing his 500th game as a head coach. Round 25 will kick off with Penrith away to the Storm in Melbourne. Panthers fullback Dylan Edwards says it is an incredible achievement.
16: 500, that's an incredible feat, 500 games coaching NRL. So, yeah, he's seen everything and done everything in the game I've, so yeah, hopefully get a win for him.
13: Meantime, Melbourne front rower Tui Kamakamitha has announced his immediate retirement on medical grounds. League great Josh Morris believes Nathan Cleary's decision to hold off contract negotiations may be stifling the Panthers' other business. The champion halfback has put extension talks on hold until the end of the season. Morris has told Sports Today that might be quietly frustrating for the club.
17: Because they've got to try and keep other players as well, don't they? They have to try and retain other players, and do they offer them less cash? Like, it can affect more than one player.
13: Tennis, and it was not a great night in Cincinnati for two Aussies, as Air Sport's Paul Walsh reports.
18: The Australian representation of the Cincinnati Open has concluded with both Alex de Minaur and Chris O'Connell defeated in their round of 16 matches. O'Connell found the going tough against the tournament's number 6 seed Taylor Fritz, going down in straight sets 6-4, 6-3, while de Minaur was also defeated in straight sets by Arthur Fields from France 6-3, 6-4. Meanwhile, 17-year-old Cruz Hewitt has been granted a wildcard entry to next week's Winston-Salem tournament, the final warm-up event to the US Open. Paul Walsh for Air Sport.
13: And the International Tennis Integrity Agency has suspended Nick Kyrgios under the anti-doping program. Kyrgios has apologised to fans on social media after the Australian tested positive to cocaine. Turning to cricket, and Matt Renshaw is being back to deliver in his return to the Australian Test side. The Queenslander replaces dropped opener Jake Weatherall for Saturday's rematch with Bangladesh in Mackay. Wicketkeeper Alex Carey says Renshaw can handle the pressure.
19: He's in a really good place mentally. His cricket's showing that. You know, he's got a young family now. Yeah, he's played some white ball cricket, so he's been around the group a fair bit in the last couple of years, and every challenge that's come his way, he's really stood up.
13: Another Socceroos player has scored a big move following the World Cup. Defender Alessandro Ciaccati has joined Portuguese giant Benfica, moving from Italian club Parma. Rugby Sevens star Madison Levi could make her Wallaroos debut in Saturday's test against New Zealand after being named on the bench. And the Hockey Roos have played out a 4-4 draw with Chile at the Women's Hockey World Cup. This is Air Sport Australia.
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20: It will be falling to between 8 and 5 overnight, then into tomorrow, partly cloudy with some wind and 18, 18 and partly cloudy on Saturday and Sunday, becoming cloudy and 19. That's looking ahead at the weather for you. 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

0: Well, here we go. Welcome back. Can you hear the sounds of a carnival? No, wait. It's the Hay Show, and Jill Chapman is here to tell us all about it, because in 4 weeks' time, I'll be able to walk out to my platform. Well, not my platform, but the Hay Railway Station platform, and see the Hay Show. How are you, Jill?
1: I'm really good, Matt, but you will be at the show, so you won't be walking out on the platform. You will be there. So, no, 4 weeks. 4 weeks, we're ready, and, well, it must be done by 4 weeks. Yeah, it's very exciting.
0: It is very exciting, and I do have the best view of the show, so I'm even more excited maybe than others. Those fireworks, I'll be able to have the best view right here. But I really shouldn't be saying that on the radio, because otherwise others might come and join me.
1: Yeah, I think that's right. But I think it's really interesting is that the week leading up to show is more things like the Showman's Guild turn up. You know, some will turn up Sunday, some will turn up Wednesday after the West Wyalong show. And the traffic around Showground Road just gets busier and busier, and everyone does a circuit to see what else is new there. So I think people will be really excited when they see not only the Guild, they had a really good presence last year, so we're hoping that's the same this year, but also we're going to have a circus tent there. And, like, that's going to be very impressive. It's not going up until Friday, but, you know, it's going to add quite a lot of atmosphere to it.
0: It is. I love a circus, and I really am looking forward to it. So, Jill, lots of new things coming this year to the show, which is such a good thing. It's had a little bit of a refresh, some of the new, some of the old, to make it one bloody great show.
1: That's right, Matt. So I guess last year we started off with the artificial floral arranging, and Kerry Hayden took that through on a Saturday morning, and that was really popular. So we got that back this year, and we've also got a fresh floral arrangement as well, and Emma Larris is going to help us out with that. So that's on Saturday afternoon, so we're covering both spheres there. We've got a young judges cookery competition, so Liz Gibson is going to lead people on how to judge the cookery, and then we've got a young judges competition where we're inviting young people to actually come and have a go at judging. So have to make a few extra scones and a couple of chocolate cakes to give them that opportunity. Oh, Hey Kids Can Cook will always be there. That's one of the most popular ones. We have this year Albion Park, their young people, the tag group, they are doing the Young Farmer Challenge. So that's really exciting. Teams of four, you must have male and female representatives, and it's about finishing the course in the shortest amount of time but completing all the tasks correctly. So there's a bit of safety involved, being involved and being safe, as well as doing it correctly. So that's the last event on Saturday afternoon. We have the Young Judges competition, which is Merino judges, and we've got Luke Nevinson came on board to organise that. So we used to have grain judging at the Hay Show. We haven't had any young judges for a while now, and so it's really exciting to have the Merino sheep coming in. And I guess the other thing that's happening is that we have the working dog jump, but we've opened it up. There's going to be an open section for those dogs that are big and want to jump but are not the working dogs. They'll get their opportunity to jump as well this year. So, yeah, a few new exciting things.
0: And the little dogs. I can't wait for the little dogs.
1: The little dogs are pretty special, and so they happen first thing on Wednesday. Wednesday, what are we doing?
0: Wednesday.
1: I think I'm delirious. they happen Saturday morning after the big day out for pets and the dog show. So the small dogs who are under 30 centimetres high at shoulder, they get to jump. And that's proved very popular. I think Trish Weymouth, she might have the record for wins there, so it'd be nice to see someone else come along and challenge her. But actually, I will actually say at this time, we'd really like to see more pets come into the show, because I think that's been a little bit low in recent times. But anyway, we like it. There's pets like a day out at the show as well.
0: They do. Well, I'll be bringing Liza Minnelli and Clover Minova. They'll both be there. Whether they'll be competing or not, I'm not sure. But, yeah, Liza's really something. So, yeah, we'll see.
1: Well, I wait to see. That's exactly what we'll see. But I guess those things start early in the morning, 9:30. We need the 9 o'clock that we start taking entries. I think you can do it online. I should just know that a bit more than I do. I guess that's we're talking about taking entries online in the schedule, which is out now, and it's online at hayshow.com. What you can find out is where and how you enter everything, because some of them are entered on site and some of them are entered online. And if you need a hand, I hear Matt's very good at helping hand with show day online. But also, if you come up to the pavilion when it's open that last week, we'll give you a hand as well. But I'd like people to have a go at entering, because what starts out as being a bit of a challenge, you can see that once they do it the first time, they say, oh, it's not that hard. And it makes a lot of difference to the volunteers in the pavilion that they're not spending a lot of time doing work that can be done at home.
0: Yeah. You're right there, Jill, and I've been practicing. Now, I've come in today with this, and this I'm delivering this after our interview because I have a selection of taste testers around town. So I'm just wondering, this is a date roll. What section would I enter that into?
1: Oh, you should have warned me, shouldn't you?
0: Hang on,
1: I think there is it.
0: Well, I wasn't going to talk about it, but I'd seen the sitting thing, oh, this is a good thing to talk about.
1: Okay. Let's have a look. Dutton Nate Loaf?
0: Yes.
1: Section, class 216.
0: Oh, well, you're in. Well, I'm in, and I tell you what, people, practice makes perfect.
1: Well, I've been making the rich fruit cake for many years, and I haven't even started soaking the fruit, so I'm really worried that I'm leaving my run a bit late, but I'm hoping that there'll be some competition out there this year. Because actually, it really keeps the cake keeps really well as well. This year, it's really exciting. We're just going to have 6 new cabinets. We've just purchased new cabinets, and they'll be arriving soon. And that will be the better display for the nut loaf or date loaf. That you will actually have a better display cabinet to put it in. So I think that's a bit exciting, and I guess the show is trying to actually improve some of their displays and make them more suitable for what they are displaying. So that's pretty exciting. One of the nice things about hay, though, is that for a lot of shows, they've got wire cages that come up in front.
0: Yes.
1: And the one thing in hay that we're all very trustworthy, and we haven't got to that stage. Yes, we might have a barrier to keep you back a little bit, but actually we haven't got those impediments, and I think how lucky we are, and I hope that's the way it stays in hay for a very long time to come.
0: Yeah, I hope so too, and some of the entries are just incredible that you get to see, and because those cages are not there, you can really get up close and have a good look. And for anybody out there thinking of putting in an entry, I say go out there and do it. Give it a crack. It's a lot of fun, and you will meet some new people along the way and maybe make a new friendship that'll last forever.
1: And I think that's the thing, is that this is an opportunity to showcase what hay does. And I know there's a lot of conversations about people putting their names on the front, because certainly, you know, when someone makes a beautiful quilt, or even any of the quilts, and you just think that's so great, but it doesn't win a prize, but you think, I really like that quilt. Well, you don't know who it's made by, and you don't understand the skill that they've brought to it. So I think that'll be a change in coming years about people having their names on the front, because we have judges from out of town, so it actually isn't impacting on people that they know. But it is really what we've done with the children's section is always had, well, for quite a few years now, Anna Lilburn at the public school was most adamant that we wanted names on the front, and I think that that's been good, because children are sure now what is theirs. And actually, that's what we should do, Matt, isn't it? We should be getting you to do the what is it. It is for kids, though, primary age children.
0: Yeah.
1: So inside the back cover of the schedule, but every child in the and the primary school got a sheet with, or every family at the primary schools got a sheet with these picture of two eyes, and The children are invited to draw whatever they want, whether it's going to be a dog, a monster, a dragon, whatever else. So they just have to make it with those eyes. So I think that's pretty exciting. So, and if we, I'm hoping we'll get lots of entries, and if there are lots, we'll put them up down the street, because I think they're great. So just a pair of eyes. What can you make of it? Mm.
0: Well, Jill, they look like my eyes in the morning when I first wake up, so... Maybe I can draw a picture of myself, and maybe not. And Jill, one thing we do need to remind the listeners of is that the fireworks are on a different night this year.
1: That's right. We're on the Friday night, and that was our preference also to have it on a Friday night, but Slats isn't available on the Saturday anyway, so that worked out well. We light the Friday night because that's when we've got the Showman's Guild. So Friday night from 5 till 9, you've got the Sideshow Alley operating. And so people can come and enjoy that. And if we've got people going away to footy finals, the kids can enjoy part of the show on the Friday night. And at 7 o'clock we'll, this year, which is a bit earlier than usual, 7 o'clock we'll have the fireworks. So, yeah, look, I'm pretty... It's almost like saying this is the start of the show. Yeah, it's a bit of an announcement.
0: Yeah, look, and it is, Jill, because it's the start of spring. And I tell you what, if it's going to turn on weather like we've had throughout the last week, I reckon we're in for a good show.
1: Well, I think so too, and I'm a bit excited because I'm hoping that the flowers will have more entries this year because there's actually been a nice bit of rain and the sunshine is just magical at the moment, so I'm hoping that people are really going to be able to showcase some flowers this year, because that's most probably being so early in spring, we must really miss out a bit, but I'm hoping this year that we're really going to see the benefit of these warm days, and I think we've got rain coming this week. If we get that, everyone should be looking great for the show.
0: Yeah. And the other good thing about it, Jill, is that Father's Day is the weekend before. And if you're a bit stuck on what to get Dad for Father's Day, why not get him a ticket to the show?
1: And that would be the thing to do. And I guess that also reminds us that... from the 1st of September, we'll offer ride tickets where you get $30 worth of value for $25 to use up at Sideshow Alley. So maybe Dad might want a few rides up at Sideshow Alley. So from the 1st of September, we'll be offering that, and that'll just be out through the show office. So if you come up with $25, you'll get $30 worth of ride tickets. Bit of a bonus.
0: It is. Well, there we have it. That's our update on the Hay Show. As we said, only 4 weeks away. The countdown is on. Thank you, Jill.
1: Thanks, Matt. It's always a pleasure, and I really hope people are getting together and getting their entries ready for the pavilion, but also look at what else that they can get involved in, because I think it's a great family day out. It's Mastery Hay's biggest family day out, and we hope the families will come along and support us.
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3: Authorised by the Australian Government, Canberra.
0: So here we go. Welcome back. We're down Lachlan Street at the Hay Visitor Centre because we are heading into, I guess, event season, one might say. We've got Liz here to tell us all about it. How are you, Liz?
4: I'm great. Thanks, Matt. Always great to have a chat at this time of the year. The weather changes and the events come. It's kind of like that beautiful change in the weather, and everyone wants to do things and everyone wants to be outside. And yeah, we're all looking forward to that change after what was a very mild winter that's turned into a cold.
0: Yep.
4: It's been, you know, it is, I mean, we do live in Hay and we choose to live in this beautiful little place that we call home, but it is very hot in the summers and it's very cold in the winters, and you just have to expect that. So, you know, springs and autumns are absolutely gorgeous, and that's when we start event time.
0: Yeah. So there's quite a few things coming up, and I think from memory, maybe the first thing coming up is the Deneira Day up at the railway station.
4: That's right. So Deneira Day happens every year on the first weekend of September, and this year it actually hasn't clashed with anything else. Normally it does happens on the same weekend as, you know, the grand finals or the show weekend, but this year that they're on their own, which is really lovely for them. So there's a group of people who come in, and they are the family of like the family and the lovers, I guess, of the history of the Daenerys story, which is pretty amazing. Yeah, so they sort of have their own schedule. They pop into town on the Thursday afternoon, Friday morning. They have their evening on Friday evening. They have a beautiful day on Saturday where David Houston usually hangs out with them most of the day, and they have morning tea down at the railway, well, up at the railway station. And then they move on to, you know, where the camps used to be and do a bit of a walk and out to the cemetery. And I think that they have dinner on Saturday night and then, you know, morning tea on Sunday morning before they all head home. Most of them come from Victoria Way, but there are some that still come down from Sydney as well.
0: And I guess for the dads or the father figures that are here on that weekend, they'll also be celebrating Father's Day here in Hay, which would be very nice. And then the following week, we've got one of the biggest shows on the calendar.
4: It's showtime, as they say. Yes, absolutely. So it's always beautiful. It's Showtime is always the beginning for our events. It's always a big event that starts off the event season, which is really nice. And this year they've made a few changes to the show, which is, you know, I really like that. And I think they have got some youth working with the show committee this year, which is really nice to see. I mean, it's always hard when, you know, people have committees and the people have been running the same things for such a long time, and some of them are exhausted, you know, and they would really like the help. And the young ones are now, you know, because of the Youth Task Force, I really do think that they're putting their hand up to be involved in those things, and it's been really nice to see. So I know Jared did their posters for them this year, which is really nice, and it's good to see a young, fresh look at that as well, and that makes them feel quite involved. So they've done some awesome changes this year. They changed their fireworks to the Friday night, Matt, instead of the Saturday night, which is really nice. So they've got fireworks happening as well as Sideshow Alley. And then the day of events starts on the Saturday, which is always really beautiful. So let's hope and pray that they don't get, you know, gale force winds. So we'll have a beautiful day for them. Not too hot, just a perfect spring day.
0: Yeah, it is nice. And I always tell people I've got the best spot when it comes to watching the fireworks. I can literally open the studio door and sit out on the platform and watch it all come into play. And not soon after the Hay Show, we've got something exciting happening that's run by the council, and it's to do with lights, I believe.
4: It is. So we are very excited to say Hay Glow has got a new face this year. So we've been doing Hay Glow for quite a few years now. Probably, I think this is our fifth year, and it has evolved over time. And this year is something new and very exciting, and I believe never been seen before in our town, which is really nice. So it will be a day of afternoon activities. We have live music. It'll be over at the park still, in a different section of the park, but it'll still be over at the park. We have got mini putt-putt, so a pop-up putt-putt. That's very hard to get out, I will have to say. So we've got putt-putt for kids and for adults. We have live entertainment by Pure Black, who have been here before for Tunes on the Green, and they are fantastic. So it's really nice to have Em and Andy back. We have food vans. We have food stalls. We have market stalls. And also we have the most amazing display that will be of neon lights. And the neon lights will be a representation of something within our town. And it'll be interesting to see whether people can pick up on that. We're not going to say what it is, but it'll be interesting to see whether people can. So it'll be really lovely. And it'll start around 3:30 in the afternoon and finish around 8:30 once the sun goes down and the neon lights can shine.
0: And you've got a bit of a call out at the moment, Liz, for a market stall holders.
4: Absolutely. So it's free to have a market stall. If you are a mums and dads market, for want of a word, you do not need your own insurance. You can be covered by ours. If you have an ABN or a business as a part of your market, you will need your own public liability. But yeah, market stalls are free, and all you have to do is contact the Visa Information Centre on 6993 4045, or pop in and see Bob, myself, or Ali and Kylie, and just put your name down to have a stall. But it should be such an awesome afternoon. So it will be bring your own refreshments, for want of a word. There will be obviously people selling soft drinks and things like that. And also, if people would like to make it a really cheap evening, you can absolutely bring a little, you know, carry along picnic if you would like, and bring a rug and put it down on the grass and enjoy the live music and just be together as a community and just enjoy our fabulous facilities.
0: And Liz, also in October, we've got the Bullygill Sheep Races, which is a real exciting event.
4: Year after year after year, the Bullygill Sheep Races, they never cease to amaze us. It's such a great event. It's such a wonderful family event. And everybody head to Bullygill for the Bullygill Sheep Races. It is the October long weekend, which is really nice because there's, nothing else happening in hay event-wise on the October long weekend, which is really lovely. So Bullygill does get the opportunity to not be in any, competition with anybody. And it's such a lovely day. But you do have to, you and I were discussing this before, Matt, you do have to be there early to get a sheep because they do sell out quite quickly, and it's amazing the amount of people who will travel for the Bullygill Sheep Races. So it's not just a localized event anymore. People come from near and far just to come to the Bullygill Sheep Races. They do have an amazing barbecue out there. I do know that it's bring your own drinks, but yeah, barbecue, continuous raffle. I believe the raffles this year are amazing, and they've got some fantastic sponsorship. So that's an event that's been going for a really long time, and hats off to them. They've got a new committee that's been there a couple of years now, and they're doing a fantastic job just to keep it together.
0: Yeah. And November is just around the corner, and I can't believe we're nearly at the end of the year, Liz. But November, it starts to warm up, and Rainbow on the Plains comes into play.
4: For sure it does, and it's always a hot weekend for Rainbow on the Plains. I worry about those poor drag queens who are, in the street parade, and it's 40 degrees, so let's hope we get about 32 degrees and nice cool wind. It'd be beautiful for the Rainbow on the Plains. This year they have a theme of family, which is a really beautiful theme. I mean, and the people who are chosen family, I guess for want of a word, who have been coming to the Rainbow on the Plains since the very beginning, have really built this beautiful friendship, which is like having their own family. And so it's a really lovely theme this year. It does start on Thursday the 12th and go right through to Sunday the 15th, which is fantastic. And their website is always up to date. The tickets are on sale now for early bird tickets, which is a really good saving. And as usual, they'll have their Thursday evening event, Friday evening event, and then the Saturday main event in the evening, but the street parade as well, and Fair Day is all, ready to go as usual. And I know that they have market stalls as well at Fair Day. So hold on for a little bit more information and confirmation on all those things. That is what they have set to do at the minute. That may change at this point in time. Who knows? But at the moment, that's the plan.
0: And November, Liz, also sees us with the Hay Races, one of the biggest horse racing events in town.
4: Absolutely. The races, again, is another major event. So we do have from the end, from September, it really does kick on to have some major events, and the races is like none other. It's a really lovely day. It's a chance to get dressed up if you want, or, just hang out and be with your friends. Have family come across to Hay for the races, but they always have a great day. Again, get in early because their marquees and their umbrella stands they sell out pretty quickly. Their website will be updated pretty soon. Their website will be updated pretty soon, I'm sure, and be active and ready to go. But it's a fantastic day. It's a really good opportunity. I know that often the poor races, they have people lined up for so far just to be able to pay to get through. So I know the opportunities are there to buy your tickets online. If you buy your tickets online, you're just scan your entry and you're in, and it's a very quick process. So it'd be a good thing to remember when you're coming up to those things. A lot of those tickets can be all purchased early, so you don't have to worry about it being close to that Christmas period. You can buy them early as soon as they go on sale. But the races is a really beautiful day. They always have fantastic sponsorship for their fashions on the field, and I know that they've got a good race meet coming up, so another fantastic event that brings a whole lot of money to our town. And so we are, as a community, are very grateful and thankful to those people and those hardworking committees that continue to put on these events that do bring money into our town.
0: Well, there we go. That's got us covered for the next few months. So get out your diary, get those items in your diary. And if you missed today's episode, you can always catch up on our website, 2hayfm.com.au. Thank you, Liz.
4: Thank you so much, Matt. And also, if anyone is out there and they have an event coming up that hasn't been mentioned by me, obviously, it just means that I don't know anything about it. So if you wanted to get us to promote your event for you at all, please just give us a call at the Visitor Information Centre or pop in and see us and have a chat. just email us a poster if you've got something happening. It'd be really good to know. So even if it's a really nice high tea or something simple, it doesn't have to be a major event, but something that's out there and people are interested in going to, let's promote it and get people to your events.
0: Fantastic. Thanks, Liz.
4: Thanks, Matt, and thank you so much for having me again. It's always good to talk to 2HFM, our amazing community radio.
0: Thank you.
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0: So welcome back. Today we're joined with Ian Collins. Ian's got a new book out. It's called Retro Television. Are you there, Ian?
7: Yes, I am. How are you today, Matt?
0: Look, I'm well. Now, your new book sounds a bit exciting.
7: It's very exciting. We're very happy at New Holland to be able to put this together to cover the first 25 years of television in Australia.
0: So where did your love for television come from?
7: Well, I was a young boy when my parents first purchased a TV in 1960. We were very excited to be able to have our own TV. Back in the day when we purchased it, they were about £200, which was 6 to 10 times your average weekly wage, which was a lot of money, and not many families had TVs. So if you had a TV in your street, you became very popular. And, very exciting. After previously we'd been growing up on a era of radio where we used to listen to the serials, but obviously listening on air, you imagined a lot. So now to be able to see the stars in our own in a sanctum of our lounge rooms is very exciting, where you could watch, hear, and enjoy the different shows.
0: Very exciting indeed. And I guess, Ian, your house might have been pretty popular with the other neighbours.
7: It's funny because our neighbours next to us got a TV first.
0: Oh.
7: And they used to leave their side door open where you could see what they were watching on the TV, but only through our bathroom. So myself and my two older siblings would be peering through the window at a funny angle, at a different height, to watch the telly. We couldn't hear anything. We just wanted to see the screen moving and... very strange.
0: Wow. So can you remember the first thing you ever seen on telly?
7: I think I can. I came home from school and the TV had been purchased. Mum was home. She wasn't working. Dad was working. So Mum was there. And I think it was Cannonball, I think. It was an American show, a very early show from the late 50s, early 60s. And I'm pretty sure it was called Cannonball, which was... Yeah, it was a sitcom crime show.
0: Now, Ian, you're no stranger to books because you've got over 30 books out there. So why release this one now?
7: Well, there's a couple of reasons. We've got coming up to in September, the middle of September, we'll mark 70 years of when TV first came to our shores. But also in New Holland, we've done a range of retro books. And this fitted nicely into our plan. We did Retro Australia last year. We've done Retro TV, and now we've just also finished putting another book together, Retro Holidays. So we're covering that era, and we're finding it really popular. We're getting a lot of people from those times interested to revisit, and also younger people keen to see why the boomers, as we're often referred to as talking about, the good old days, I remember when. So I think we're straddling different age groups, which is great. And at New Holland, they're doing high-quality books, so we're really bringing it to life, plus with my personal writing of the times, of the different adventures, it's working. It's in retro TV. We had so much to talk about. There were so many good shows that it was more a case of what do we leave out rather than what do we put in.
0: And I guess, Ian, it's with books like yours that might see some of these series from yesteryear make a reemergence.
7: They might, although it's funny, you know, we talk about the good old days, but sometimes when you look back and look at these shows, yeah, they are dated. Some of them hold up well, but some are dated. There's a lot of great shows, and one of the things that really resonated with me as a young fella was they would have very good jingles or theme songs to introduce their shows.
0: Yes.
7: And if you listen closely, that jingle would or theme song would go for about 30 seconds. And basically in that 30 seconds, you could tell it, you knew everything about the show. Remember Gilligan's Island theme song?
0: Yes.
7: Green Acres, Mr. Ed.
0: Yep.
7: Superman. These basically, the Beverly Hillbillies, there's another one. But there was many, many excellent theme songs. And they kept it light and just catchiness tunes. But a lot of these songs, a lot of these shows, I should say, came from America. Mm. And America had, TV first came to their shores in 1948. So they were, 8 years ahead of us. So they'd got their act together. And they had a lot of shows and a lot of talent to draw from. And they were drawing a lot of their talent from Broadway and the big band era, both writers and actors. I mean, an actor like Dick Van Dyke, who was on the Dick Van Dyke Show, he was a Broadway actor. Mm-hmm. And we had Perry Como and Dinah Shore from the big band era, and they had very popular and long TV careers. And there was also many writers and other artists they pulled from these different areas. They were not getting actors and much talent, other talent from the movie scene. Mm. Basically, so they had to generate their own talent.
0: Mm. So when did we start, I guess, making a name for ourselves here in Australia with TV?
7: Well, we had shows very early on. They were fairly basic. We had Concentration with Terry Deer. We had shows like, you won't remember this one, Play Your Hunch with George Foster.
0: Oh, that sounds like a dating show.
7: Or Say When with Jimmy Hannon. The Honeymooners, The Honeymooners is an American show, sorry. Mm. But some of the radio shows like Pick a Box with Bob and Dolly Dyer, that swapped over to TV and was very successful. Remember, you're probably too young, but Dolly used to say to her husband, Bob, is it the money or the box? that was her famous line. And, of course, from that show, we got Barry Jones, who had a brilliant career answering all the questions, and he was unbeatable. But it was funny, when we were young, we always used to think that Bob was always – he always seemed to think, I'd like Barry to get beaten. He obviously didn't say that in as many words, but the action sometimes was that I think Barry was starting to get under his skin a bit.
0: Mm. And do you think maybe Dolly had him under her thumb?
7: No, Bob was the guy. He controlled the situation.
0: Well, there we go. And I guess with this publication, it's got a bit of maybe a crossover into a little bit of radio, Ian?
7: Not really. What do you mean by that? I'm not sure the question.
0: Like you said that some of the radio shows made it to become TV shows.
7: Oh, sorry. Yes, they did.
0: Yeah.
7: Not many. There wasn't many, and there were. I'm sure there would be many unsuccessful ones. Pick a Box was a successful one.
0: Mm.
7: There wasn't. There was more variety shows. We were starting to make with our own. One of the early shows, which was very popular, was the Bobby Lim Show with Bobby Lim and Dawn Lake.
0: Yes.
7: They had a variety show. I think it was a Friday night. And Bob was very clever, and they were very humorous, very humorous. Of course, when we get to the 60s, we had shows like Bandstand, which we created a lot of talent to our screen. That was obviously hosted by Brian Henderson. And then you get to the 70s, and Number 96 came to our screens, and the Age of Innocence seems to have gone as they they delved into subject matter that we hadn't been used to hearing before, used to hearing and seeing before. So we rode quite a fun time in those first 25 years.
0: Yeah, because the television landscape, as we look at it today, has changed so much.
7: Well, it has. Now, back in the day, there was only a couple of channels, and being a regional area, I mean, you would have only had one or two channels, I would imagine.
0: Mm.
7: But nowadays, there's streaming, there's various platforms, you can record, you can series link. But back then, there was no recording. You watched a show or you missed it. Yeah. And you would look at your TV times or your TV week or through the newspaper, and you'd see what's on, and you would make sure that you were home, and you wouldn't miss your show, because if you missed it, you might not see it again. But also the TVs, in a lot of ways, even though we spent a lot of money comparable to what our wage was, they were not the most reliable pieces of technology. The screen would constantly roll, so you would have to fiddle with your little TV aerial on top of the screen to get it just right. Mm. But they were great times, and comparing to what we had, which was pretty well Saturday night at the picture theatre, or a game of cards or board game, this was very, very exciting. And there were some great shows. We loved them. Like I said earlier, some of them are outdated, but they were great fun.
0: Yeah. And let's talk about the illustrations in this book, Ian. They really are something.
7: Yeah, we looked all over the place. We spent a lot of time looking for photos, both from the artists and behind the scenes, to give a really good feel of what the shows are about. And I'm very happy we put this together in a wonderful book with many, many shows in it covering those first 25 years. So very proud of it.
0: So a lot of research went into this.
7: Sure did. A lot of work. A lot of work.
0: Mm. How many years in the making, Ian?
7: It's about 2 years. Two years.
0: Oh, wow. And when you're putting together a book like this, are you, like, dedicating a couple of hours a day to work on it, or how does it work for you?
7: Yeah, you can't do it in too long a go at once, because you just run out of energy. So I like to only spend sometimes 1 hour, sometimes 2 or 3 hours a day, and then I might have a break.
0: Mm.
7: And do some research, and then try and do some writing, and try to come up with some interesting information.
0: Mm. And did television shows back in the day have a longevity, or some of them were quite a short longevity, on air for a couple of episodes and then maybe pulled, or how did it work?
7: I think it was a mixture of all of that. There was ratings in the early days. Mm. I Love Lucy was a very popular show.
0: Yes.
7: Some shows would come and go very quickly based on the ratings. And ratings, just like now, ratings were everything.
0: Mm-hmm. Yeah, and now there's such a selection of shows that, I think you really have to be a show that stands out to last the distance.
7: Well, it is, and because there's so many different avenues and more channels and different platforms to be able to watch on, the numbers are a lot lower than they used to be. One of the big avenues that came to our TV sets was sport. Previous to that, you would have to go to the game to watch it. You might hear a call on the radio or read about it in the newspaper. But when sport came to our living rooms, it was very exciting. Whether you're an AFL supporter, a rugby league, cricket was very big in the early days on Channel 2. They used to show a lot of cricket.
0: Yes.
7: It was exciting. And, of course, TV in our country, the main reason it came on in 1956 was the Olympic Games in Melbourne.
0: Yes.
7: That was a catalyst to ensure we had TV come to our shores.
0: Yeah, it really did change the sporting landscape in a lot of ways, particularly with big sponsorship deals from multinationals.
7: Sure did. In 1975, when colour came, colour was introduced, it further enhanced not only sport but all manners of shows. which again took it to another level. And then we had the early
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0: despite a rise in unemployment. Latest data shows the jobless rate increased to 4.5% in July. The economy shed almost 16,000 positions over the month. But Employment Minister Amanda Rishworth says the jobs market is still relatively resilient.
1: It has been expected that we would see some softening in the labour market, but I would point to comparing that with historical standards. We have an unemployment figure with a 4 in front of it, 4.5%. That is historically a very low number.
0: A national review has found Australian foster and kinship carers are being forced to cover more expenses out of their own pockets. The Institute of Family Studies report shows government care allowances are failing to cover rising living and medical costs, resulting in a carer shortage. Adopt Change Chief Executive Renee Lee says more needs to be done to prevent children from living without a family.
2: It costs 12 to 18% more to raise a child not born to you through foster care. If we want to see children safely in an alternative home, then we need to ensure that carers are provided with enough funds to do so.
0: A moment of silence has been held in Federal Parliament in honour of the family of a missing hiker after a body was found in the New South Wales Southern Highlands. Crews spent 8 days searching after 18-year-old Lily Hooper did not return from a hike last Wednesday. Her body has been located. Opposition leader Angus Taylor says he can't imagine what her loved ones are experiencing.
3: Such news would be a nightmare for any parent, and we grieve for Lily's wider family and friends too. Lily loved bushwalking, and that only compounds the tragedy of her death.
0: The ship the Young Endeavour has arrived in Brisbane after an 11-day voyage from Sydney. The tall ship is manned by Aussies aged between 16 and 23, guided by specially trained Navy personnel. Commander Gavin Dawes says crew members leave with lifelong skills.
4: It's not a military program. It's all about us taking young people to sea and giving them an experience of sailing a tall ship.
0: Briefly in other news, more than 1,000 greater crested terns have died on 3 remote islands in South Australia in mass mortality events being linked to the H5 bird flu. Investigations are also underway into a suspected case in a little penguin on Kangaroo Island. A separate mass mortality event is also being investigated in Tasmania, where 28 penguins and 3 crested terns have been found dead. Victorian Premier Ben Carroll has accepted there will be adverse findings against the government after declaring nothing will be left off limits in the long-awaited Royal Commission into corruption on government infrastructure projects. And prosecutors have urged the Court of Appeal to reject Erin Patterson's bid to overturn her murder conviction, arguing the case against her was overwhelming. The Crown has also rejected claims Patterson was effectively forced to give evidence at her trial over fatal mushroom poisonings at Leongatha, and was also subjected to unfair questioning. This is AIR National News. The world's best golfer, Scottie Scheffler, says he'd welcome back LIV players with open arms should the breakaway tour fall over. The long-term future of LIV is in doubt, and Scheffler believes the top players would add value to the PGA Tour's tournaments.
5: Having those guys come back and competing with whatever happens with LIV, whether those guys want to leave or, I mean, you got to ask them. But I think for me, being able to compete against the best players in the world, you know, there's certainly some guys on that tour that can compete out here.
0: NRL news, and Kevin Walters is poised to quit as Kangaroos coach to take up a lucrative offer with English club St Helens in the Super League. The Telegraph reports Walters will remain Australia's coach through until the end of the Rugby League World Cup in November. And Brisbane Broncos coach Michael Maguire is scoffing at suggestions Ezra Mann wants to quit the embattled club. Ahead of tomorrow night's clash with the Canberra Raiders, Maguire blamed gossip for the reports surrounding his star 5'8".
6: Social media. It's a good old game, that one. But no, there's nothing in that. Ezra's got a couple of years to go in his contract, so he's a Bronco. Have you seen that tattoo on his back? He loves the club.
0: Australian cricketer Cameron Green says he abandoned some modern technical changes and returned to the more traditional approach before notching up a test century during the first test against Bangladesh.
7: Previous few tours or years, yeah, tried to get to off stump, try to play, yeah, probably a slightly more aggressive game early rather than just kind of letting it happen.
0: Sports action tonight, and in the AFL, St Kilda take on the Gold Coast Suns at Docklands, and in the NRL, the Melbourne Storm are playing the Penrith Panthers in Melbourne. Australian Independent Radio News.
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1: It will be falling to between 8 and 5 overnight, then into tomorrow, partly cloudy with some wind and 18, 18 and partly cloudy on Saturday and Sunday, becoming cloudy and 19. That's looking ahead at the weather for you. 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
4: 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I'm Ann Mott, taking you through 2 hours of ska, rock, steady and reggae. 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

0: I'm a toasty, I'm more potato. I'm just a toasty, I'm more potato. Take it on me, I'm
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That is Lynn Tate and the Jets with Only a Smile. Before that, we heard Prince Buster with One Hand Washes the Other. The Wailers were in there with Put It On and Desmond Dekker with Intensified. 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

0: A bracket of Aussie acts for you there. All of them were around in the 80s, but that last track was No Nonsense off their 2016 Urban Myth album, We That Gave Myself Away. Before that, we had The Strange Tenants with Two Steps Back, F Troop with She Was My Baby, and The Leftovers with The Lemonade Song. 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He's a local artist. He's looking at moving back to Sydney, where he's originally from, but at the moment still here in Wagga, and this track is called Your Bullshit.
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That's Jacob Jean with All My Friends. Followed on from Fusser and Excuses All Night Long. We heard Barefoot in there as well with Nice Up and Pumbaa with Your Bullshit. And Pumbaa is playing a gig at the Duke very soon, in a few weeks' time. Check out the social medias for that one. And if you fancy a trip to Wagga, if you're not there already, come and have a look, because it should be a good night. Next up for you, I'm going to play Canadian act, Amy Gabber and the Almost Famous, and their track, The Distance. Now!

That's the rag and showdown followed on from Queensland's Fiesta Fiasco and Trouble. And Amy Gabber and the Almost Famous were in before that with The Distance. You are listening to Offbeat. I have one more for you this hour and then I'll come back with some more next hour. But to finish this hour off, Adelaide act The Skeptics and back.

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5: Welcome to the second hour of Offbeat. I'm Ian Mott, taking you through this 2 hours of music played on the Offbeat. Kicking off this hour, I'm going to play you the Mad Caddies. They're a 2014 album, Dirty Rice. This is Shoot.

from Wollongong and kind of from Junee, because Lockie's based there now. We heard the Skants with Catfish. Before that, we had the Kitty Hawks with Speed Dating for Serial Killers. The Red Stripes out of Hong Kong gave a Slow Boat. And the Mad Caddies with Shoot Out the Lights kicked off the second hour of Offbeat this week. We're going to head to Melbourne next, and playing on the 21st down there at the Retreat at Brunswick, this is Loin Groin with Footy Takeaway.

0: That's the Pie Tasters with Can't Stand It. Vote on from the Porkers and Burning Love and Loin Groin with Footy Takeaway. 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I'm going to play you an act that I probably don't play as often as I should, but I'm going to play you some Sublime with Santeria.
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0: live. 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Yeah.
1: Hey, this is Bernie from Los Kung Fu Monkeys, and we want to give a big shout out to Offbeat, our brother Ian, and a big hug to all our brothers and sisters in Australia. Peace.

That smoke and mirror sound system with 8 hour day. Before that, we had Mexican act Los Kung Fu Monkeys with their track Common Chord. That was a reworking they did of it in 2020, a lot more stripped back and a few tweaks to make it apply to COVID and the situation at hand at the time. Before that, King Zephyr with Lament and Sublime with Santeria. You are listening to Offbeat. And I'm going to play you some Luke Yeowood next. I normally go for music off his Marigold Avenue album, which is probably one of my favourite albums ever. It is a great album from start to finish. But I'm going to go to Before That for a track called Soapbox.

And that is The Slackers with Rider. Before that, we had Luke Yeowood with Soapbox. My man, Mott, thanks for your company this week on Offbeat. I hope you've enjoyed at least most of the songs I've selected for you. Hope you tune in again this time next week. To take us out this week, I'm going to play the Agrolites doing their version of Don't Let Me Down.

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2: Air News headlines. I'm Mark Dransfield. Making news today, the Australian government says it's outraged by Israel's decision not to pursue criminal proceedings over the deaths of seven aid workers in 2024. Australian woman Zomi Frankham was among those killed in a strike on an aid convoy in Gaza, with the Israeli ambassador expressing grief but claiming the convoy deviated from a pre-approved route. Australia's debt levels will reach $1 trillion for the first time today. It's mainly made up of interest repayments. Australia's jobless rate has risen slightly in July, now sitting at 4.5%, and the result could make an interest rate hike less likely. A body's been found in the New South Wales Southern Highlands, believed to be that of missing hiker Lily Hooper. Brisbane will soon see new homes built on blocks smaller than a tennis court following a major zoning overhaul. And Prince Harry and Meghan Markle are planning to return to Britain 6 years after leaving the country for the United States. In air sport, the five Sydney Swans players stood down by the club have been ruled ineligible for all Australian honours this season. Melbourne Storm front rower Tui Kamakamitha has announced his immediate retirement on medical grounds. And the International Tennis Integrity Agency has suspended Nick Kyrgios under the anti-doping program after he tested positive to cocaine. These stories and more today. This is Air News.
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4: It will be falling to between 8 and 5 overnight, then into tomorrow, partly cloudy with some wind and 18, 18 and partly cloudy on Saturday and Sunday, becoming cloudy and 19. That's looking ahead at the weather for you. 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

Hi, how are you doing? I hope you're having fun wherever you are. My eldest daughter just gave birth to a little boy this week, my second grandchild and the first boy in a family full of girls. He arrived on my late mother's birthday, so it started me thinking about the circle of life. I wonder what music he'll grow up listening to and whether that old adage of whatever's old becomes new again holds true. If it does, he may well discover one of the best British bands of the mid-60s in Savoy Brown. The group had a string of successful albums through the early 70s, and even though they're still going today, they never really had the commercial breakthrough that their contemporaries like Cream, Fleetwood Mac, or 10 Years After had.

0: thinks it's because Savoy Brown never had a consistent lineup. Founder Kim Simmons was the only constant member, and sadly, he passed away in December 2022 at the age of 75. Still carrying the torch, though, is bassist Pat DeSalvo and drummer Garnet Grimm, who are both my special guests today. They'll fill us in on all things Kim Simmons and share their latest album release. Let's start with you, Garnet.
1: Well, I'm the drummer, and I've been with the band for almost 14 years. Pat and I both joined close to the same time. Pat was pretty instrumental in bringing me in. We had done some recording with Kim back in the 90s together, and it was for solo stuff. So when it came time to change up the band around 2008 or 9, we were able to jump into our roles, and where we remained right up to the present day. And I think we are the longest running rhythm section Kim ever had.

living up to what people expect me to be. You know that some people are different now, ain't that a crying shame? Now wouldn't it be a real drag if we were all the same? And I'm not gonna try to

0: Savoy Brown's been known for its revolving door of members ever since its inception, hasn't it?
1: Yes.
0: Pat, tell me about how you got started.
1: I had been asked to record his acoustic record. I play acoustic bass, and he wanted to do an acoustic project. I had met him in 88, and we became friends. And that's one of the reasons why we probably were in the band. We knew each other's personalities pretty well. I had recorded about 5 projects with him before he asked me to join the band. The reason we lasted so long, the main reason, was there was a respect, and Kim really liked our work ethic. And he didn't have to babysit us at all. Not that he had to babysit a lot of the other guys, but we both took roles on to help the band improve. Ry would do promo, and me and Garnett both sort of did the tour manager. So there was only 3 of us on the road. So it was very easy to work with.
0: Interesting that the band, when it first formed in 1965 in London, was an English band.
1: Yep.
0: And here I am talking to you two Yanks.
2: Yeah. Well, Kim, I don't know when exactly Kim moved to the U.S., maybe 1980 or somewhere in there, but he had a family here, so he established himself here. And I think the band had worked so much in America and abroad, but they did a lot of touring in America, that Kim had an audience in the United States. So I think making the move here was not super difficult. He established himself here. I think he ended up living here in the United States longer than he was in England and the UK.
0: Right. Well, how would you describe Kim Simmons? What sort of a guy was he?
2: Well, with me, he was very open and honest. He was, as far as his music, I mean, we became very close in the last 14 years. So it was kind of like a family. His wife, Debbie, did a lot of work behind the scenes. And the 3 of us spent a lot of time together on the road and off the road rehearsing. So we became intertwined with our personal lives, and we were all friends. Kim was a wonderful person, open, honest, very creative, obviously. And he was a good Indian cook, by the way. We used to go over there and eat Indian food quite often.

0: Charlie Brown was an English blues rock institution, but the band itself never really achieved as much success in England as it did in the US, did it?
1: No, I don't think so. But I think the numbers are still need to be put on the scoreboard, so to speak, because Kim really was in the beginning. He was in on all of that, and he influenced quite a few of those people. Now, Eric Clapton and some of them are a little bit older, not much, maybe by 4 or 5 years older than Kim. But Kim definitely was consistent with the blues rock thing and really helped advance it across the world. And, you know, I mean, he stayed true to his roots. I don't know exactly why the commercial success never happened. I think because Kim stayed true to where he was. But he's certainly in the same category as all those guys, if you ask me anyway.
0: Pat, it's always been blues rock. What is blues rock? And point me to a tune that really defines Savoy Brown of Dan. And I apologise because here in Australia, we've all always pronounced it Savoy Brown, and I hear you pronouncing it Savoy Brown. But I guess that's just the difference in where we are in the world, right?
1: Right, right.
2: Yep.
1: Yeah, I wouldn't get too technical with that, but yeah.
0: How did Kim pronounce it?
1: She used to say Savoy, didn't he? I can't remember.
2: Yeah, I think so.
1: He was Americanized. Where was his Americanized?
0: You Americanized him. Right, right. Pat, tell me about what the band was like when you first joined it.
2: Well, at that point, he was a trio. And I came in because the bass player that was playing got ill and he needed a temporary bass player. But going back to your question, what's blues rock? The British were very keen on picking up on the blues and the R&B scene back in the 60s. They just took it and they went someplace else with it. They modified it, or we could say rocked it up a little bit. But they really helped the whole American blues scene they revitalized it up till now still. You know, really, it was going the way of the jazz almost, the way jazz has become. But the British were very keen, once again, on what was going on in the States. And they knew more about the blues scene than most Americans did. I got to be honest with you. And a typical blues rock song, there's so many of them. Street Corner Talking, Kim would take, his idea was, I forgot who exactly told him, just get a melody with 5 notes. And base your song around that. And, you know, a lot of it's 1-4-5, and those guys really got into the boogie thing. Bands like 10 Years After and Savoy both got into doing the heavy boogie thing, Long John Bardley. But they really did, once again, they helped the American blues scene immensely. Eric Clapton, all those guys, Peter Green, you know, immense influence back over to the States.
0: Blues rock was almost, it was the catch-all phrase in the late 60s, wasn't it, to describe that genre? And Kim was contemporaries with artists like Cream, with John Mayall, and even Jimi Hendrix.
2: Yes.
1: That's right.
2: And yeah. I read a real good article. It was with Chas Chadwell, I think, who brought Jimi Hendrix over. And they made a point in the article saying, if Jimi Hendrix didn't come over to Britain, it might have taken him a lot longer, or he might never have been who he was. Basically, he went over to the UK, got UK musicians, and became very popular in the UK, and then went back to the States, you know, because his career in the States, he really didn't have one at that point. So mm-hmm. It's pretty interesting. Then you think what he did with the music and where he took it. You know, there was no blueprint, really. These guys were making it up as they were going along. All the bands were Humble Pie, Foghat, any of those bands. They were inventing things. Led Zeppelin. You think of all the great bands that have come out of the UK, it's kind of amazing. That's that big of a country.

0: it surprise you as Americans that the British had to bring blues back to America?
1: No, you know.
2: I mean, for me, it was a little surprising that happened, because I think that sometimes, you know, and it happens with our own families, right? I mean, sometimes you're not aware of what you have until you don't have it. I think that America at that time didn't recognize the great talent that they had in the blues. And, you know, these kids at the time in England got a hold of it, and they amped it up with modern guitars and made the backbeats a little heavier. And all of a sudden, it caught on. But it was the same thing. It was just redressed. And I think that America didn't take to it for various reasons. Some of it could have been, you know, the segregation that was going on at the time. You know, there was some folks didn't hear it. You know, I mean, there was some white folks weren't hearing it necessarily. You know?
0: Yeah.
2: It's an interesting point, though, how they, the English kind of brought it back to America. Yeah.
0: Absolutely. What are your thoughts on that, Pat?
1: Pretty much the same as Garnett, but it's interesting because when it first came over, I don't think a lot of people realized where they were getting their ideas from. And then as you start listening to what they're doing and looking at maybe the artists they were covering, people started realizing, wow, this has been in our backyard for a while. And there definitely was a segregation at the time where black acts couldn't get the success because they were of color, you know, so that definitely plays in there. We don't think about it because we're Americans, you know, and, you know, America is this great melting pot. And, you know, we just think, you know, really America is the American Indians, and Mexicans were there at that point, you know, but all these people came over.
0: Yeah. So were you guys aware of the band Savoy Brown before you joined them?
2: Oh, yeah.
1: Oh, yeah. Yeah.
2: I was very aware. I mean, my family, my dad was a big influence on me musically, and we had all kinds of that era artists, you know. So Savoy Brown was, I believe we even had, I remember we had it on an 8-track.

0: we were both very aware of Kim's past before we hooked up with him. We were very aware of everything he had done. It just happened so it worked out wonderful because he was living in our area and we were able to rehearse because we lived close by. Kim had a studio at his house. So for rehearsals, for meetings, it was quite easy for us to get together. So that, I think that was key. And we played well together. I mean, it definitely, we had a great chemistry.
1: Well, that chemistry certainly translated into some amazing music. Many Savoy Brown fans say the band had never sounded so good. Stick with me. There's lots more coming up.
2: In Australia, there are laws that apply to employees and employers at work. These laws apply regardless of whether you were born overseas, the length of your stay in Australia, or your visa type. The Fair Work Commission is Australia's workplace relations tribunal. 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
7: It's a beautiful day.
1: Thanks for being here. I'm chatting to Savoy Brown drummer Garnet Grimm and bass player Pat DeSalvo. I'm still not sure whether it's Savoy Brown or Savoy Brown, but I guess both are fine. Although much younger than the original members, they grew up loving the English blues rock band and were huge admirers of the incredible guitar work practiced by their now-deceased leader, guitarist, songwriter and vocalist Kim Simmons. What was your favourite Savoy Brown track growing up?
0: That one's a tough one, I would have to say. I think Street Corner Talking, because of the way we had developed it. So Kim had really developed that. The live version of that was kind of exciting to do for me anyway.

0: What about you?
1: Black Knight, which I didn't even know was Kim. I heard that maybe like by the time I was in college, I think. So I didn't even know that was Savoy Brown. There's so many songs. His catalog is so big. There's just so many tunes. We had a hard time making a set with stuff sometimes.
0: I bet you did. Pat DeSalvo, now I've got you calling them Savoy Brown.
1: Yeah. I've become an Australian.
0: I wonder if it's Australian. Maybe it's British too. Who knows?
1: I don't know.
0: Pat, you've always been into the blues.
1: Yeah, at a very young age, I got into jazz and classical music. And then, you know, I started really listening to the blues more through later years. But then also, you know, as trying to be a working musician, you play a lot of music you really wouldn't want to play. You do these cover bands. And just to, you know, to develop yourself, develop your style, and just to learn. I played in pit bands. I played in opera orchestras. I played in big bands. I had a very varied experience growing up. And I was able to pull all different components out of that music and bring it into, when I got into Kim, starting to play with Kim, got to bring it into the band. There's more to blues. A lot of people would talk down to me, oh, you're playing a blues band. And I was like, yeah, well, there's 12 notes and everything's in 4/4 for basically everything, you know? So like, what's the deal? If you listen to a lot of pop songs from Amy Winehouse to Lady Gaga, they do a lot of 1/4/5 stuff that I didn't realize. Sometimes I'll have my bass, I'll be playing, and I'll have put Pandora on. And all of a sudden it goes, oh my God, this is just a 1/4/5, you know?
0: Yeah, right. They say that everything's built on the blues anyway.
1: Yes, yeah. it definitely is, you know.
2: That's definitely the ground, yeah. It's kind of an international base for a lot of music, you know. And so, yeah, I mean, it's easy to do things around it. I think it's kind of fun if you ever listen to commercials on the radio. There's still tons of blues commercials. Jingles are always based around a lot of blues stuff, you know. So
0: why do you think that is? What's the appeal of blues music?
2: First of all, it has a formula, you know, 1/4/5. It's easy to follow for a lot of people. And there's definitely a pulse, you know. There's usually a 1/4 kind of pulse. So it's easy to dance to. It's easy to relate to. It's easy to, well, I'm not a songwriter like Kim was, but a lot of musicians songwriters, it's easier for them to write lyrics or based around that formula. I think it's, you know, become the ground floor of a lot of song building. It's very truthful music. It's a way to tell an honest story.

0: was there such a revolving door of musicians with this band? Is it because the band Savoy Brown has been going constantly since it was formed in 1965?
1: Yeah, I think so. I mean, again, that's a question. There's probably no two-minute answer for that. But when you think about it, the longevity of bands in general is not very long. I mean, even the most popular ones will have their day in the sun and then they're gone, you know. But Kim definitely kept the thing going for a long time, and it was his vision that did that. Kim's the only person I know. Savoy Brown's the only band he's ever been in. Started it when he was 16. He was the main songwriter and the whole thing, and kept the thing going for all these years. Now, I mean, you get into other circumstances. I mean, in that period in the 60s when blues rock was starting to become very popular, now you had some guys that were maybe wanting to get in and get involved to be rock stars, or for whatever reason, and conflicts happen because of business or because of direction that the band was, you know, certain bands are going in. So it became a revolving door. But I don't know Kim intentionally sought out to do this, but he sure did launch a lot of careers. All the guys in Foghat were from Savoy Brown. Dave Walker was in Black Sabbath and in Fleetwood Mac.

0: the end of the day, though, I think it was Kim's vision. He was the one that kept it going. So.
1: What sort of success did Savoy Brown enjoy from the outset?
2: From the beginning, they met great success in a lot of major bands that are around now, from Kiss to ZZ Top to the Allman Brothers, were one-time opening acts for them. Eventually, Kim had his popularity, and he wanted to stay true to his blues rock roots, and that's what he did. So by doing that, sometimes bands will make a change, and all of a sudden, you know, whatever the new fad is type thing, and they'll gravitate that way. And Kim just wanted to be basically a blues rock band, not just do the standards. He wanted to take that music and evolve it as much as he could.
1: Were there times when he wanted to call it quits?
2: There was times when he probably put his hands up and said, like, why am I doing this? I had such great success at one time, and now, you know, I'm not playing the venues I was playing. But he really was in it for the music, and he felt an obligation to his fans that was so important to him were the fans, the people that came out and supported him all the years. And he had a really good heart towards them, and he wanted to make them happy. That was his whole job. In saying that, there were some times where he was so tired. We'd play a bunch of shows in a row, and he would get tired, you know? And sometimes at a meet and greet, he was like, he would do the meet and greet, but you could tell he was exhausted. Then he'd go back to the hotel and immediately pass out, or he'd go in the van and he just would go to sleep. Because he gave a lot, and he's putting so much of his personality into this, and he's really trying. I mean, I gave him a lot of credit. He had a lot of tenacity, Sandy. He really was in it for the music. And that may be a reason that he wasn't as popular. He was more concerned about writing songs and playing. Those were his two things.
1: Did you see the fan base grow?
2: We started really developing Europe. I mean, we started, like, drawing really well. From the first time I went there to the end, we got into the bigger rooms. All of a sudden, shows are sold out. And it was happening in the United States, too. Once again, I have to contribute to the three of us sticking together and doing a great show and just pushing each other to make the band better. I call a band, Sandy, a dysfunctional family. You got a dad and a mom in the band, oh my God, you're doing great. Usually you got a sort of a dad and then a bunch of kids.
1: I love that.
2: It's just the way it is, though. I can't, you know. And then everybody thinks they're great, no matter what they say. We all think, well, I'm really good. Me screw up or I'm doing the best I can. No, you're not. You know what I mean? So that's the thing that comes into play. And Kim really wanted 100% on stage, off the stage, and in the studio. And it's hard for people to do that. Me and Garda, believe it or not, both have full-time jobs. And we were lucky, we had employers that said, okay, you can go on the road.

0: Was it difficult to maintain full-time work and play in the band as well? Must have been pretty tough.
1: No, he worked with us. He really, there was a thing he respect, and this is why we stayed in the band so long once again. We had a mutual respect, and he looked at us and I got two guys that are supporting families. We go to work every day. They work overtime. And then they come and they, after work, and they'll be rehearsing with them. They don't make excuses. They're on time. They're prepared. And he really respected that. He would work things around us.
2: And also, I mean, we joined at a time when Kim didn't want to be on the road 300 days a year. He had already done that. We didn't do huge, huge tours like he had done earlier in his life because he was getting older and he didn't want to do it anymore. He had a family, and we all had families, so.
0: You must have very, very understanding wives and kids.
2: Yeah. My wife is very understanding.
0: Kim was considered one of music's premier blues rock guitarists as well as songwriters. And as we've discussed, he'd been doing it for such a long time. How long had he been sick for before he passed away?
1: Well, he got cancer in 2014.
2: But we got over that hurdle. But this last time, what happened was we did, after COVID, we did our first couple of shows, right, in Chicago area. And we were about to go back out on the road, I think later on in August 21, right? And Kim was not feeling well. So he ended up going to the doctor and there ended up being something more serious. So
1: he wanted us to load the van, Sandy. He couldn't even get out of bed. And we were very concerned because, not because of the work, because we're going, like, what's going on with him? You know, he was very ill. And he was like that for about a year and a half, Garnett.
2: Yeah, about a year and a half it was. But that's what's kind of interesting about the recording that we did, this last one, because it was done during this period where Kim was ill, and he wasn't feeling 100%. So we did it quite different than we had done any of the other records that Pat and I had done with him anyway, where he sent demos to all of us, including the sound engineer. We sort of studied the demos ourselves. Kim had already laid down basic ideas musically. So when Pat and I went in together, we were the only ones together. Kim was not there. And we played our basic tracks, and we kind of built the record from the ground up at that point, which was very different from what we had ever done before. We had always rehearsed songs and went in, played them live. We played live in the studio. And then if there were corrections that needed to be made, we would make them. So I think that was a quite a bit different way to approach it, but I think it worked out well.

0: Blues All Round is the title track to the latest album. It's Savoy Brown's 42nd studio album, and it showcases Kim Simmons' most inspired guitar work and expressive vocals. Since Kim's illness during the recording sessions, he was playing a great deal more slide guitar than on previous albums. Kim Simmons is considered one of music's premier blues and blues rock guitarists and songwriters, and is hailed as one of the architects of the 1960s British blues scene in London. He was an early pioneer of the British blues movement and a passionate proponent of the blues, but lost his hard-fought battle with cancer recently, just 1 week after celebrating his 75th birthday. Hang in there as we explore more of the amazing work that Kim Simmons did with Savoy Brown.
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0: Welcome back. Garnet Grimm and Pat De Silva have been filling us in on the music legend that Savoy Brown's Kim Simmons was. Kim started the band in the mid-60s, and the energetic blues rock was Savoy Brown's calling card from the very beginning. The term blues rock became the catch-all phrase in the late 60s to describe the group's music, along with that of contemporaries like Cream, Fleetwood Mac, and Jimi Hendrix. Having established national status in the 70s, Savoy Brown provided opportunities for many other bands to launch their careers. Some of those include Kiss, ZZ Top, and the Doobie Brothers. The band also helped open the eyes of many 70s American music fans to their own homegrown blues artists, and today they remain one of the longest-running blues rock bands in existence. Shortly before Kim Simmons passed away, he made his final album, Blues All Round.
13: And Kim came in while we were there and worked with us. I remember he put down some harmonica, piano parts, stuff like that. The vocal parts he did on his own, I believe. So it was cool. I had some ideas for adding percussion. Kim had a way of bringing you into the creative process. So he let us express our musical thoughts. I mean, he had certain expectations, but he also gave us some freedom to create.
0: And Pat, did his becoming sick drive him even further? Was he more determined to make another album?
14: Yeah, he really pushed to get to play on the record. And Sandy, he wanted to play a lot of slide on it because the neuropathy, which is caused from having chemo, it affects your fingers and your toes and stuff, and they just don't function. You know, you got to give the guy credit. He's trying to get a quality of life, trying to balance it out, stay with his wife and daughter, and then, you know, come out with this album. We all knew in the studio that one day was, this, my life's changing after this. It's going to be, my life's going to be a little different when he's gone. So a little retrospect.
0: Do you have songs that you've done with Kim that are really close to your heart?
14: the old stuff or some of the demos we did that, you know, we never recorded. It's always about the story, Sandy. If you got a great story, you could just sit down with an acoustic guitar or just sing it. Everything else is just embellishments. It's the frosting on the cake.
13: I used to like it when we played that tune, Guitar Slinger. I like that one. On a back road leading nowhere.

0: listen to the music coming from the stage.
1: Did the music evolve over the years?
2: I think it's changed several times, and some of that had to do with the revolving door thing we talked about. You know, it depends on who's in the band and what kind of influences were there. If you listen to the record Jack the Toad, for example, you'll recognize some of his playing, but the band sounds quite different. And you also got to think that in the last several years, we were a trio. Kim always had singers. He always had often a second guitar player. A keyboard player was kind of a staple in the band early on. So, yeah, I mean, all those things changed the dynamic.
1: The sound.
2: Yeah.
1: Why did he bring it back down to a trio? Just easier to manage?
2: Probably, easier to manage. I mean, we did, for a short time, we brought in a singer when we did Voodoo Moon. But we did find that, for some reason, the chemistry was a lot better with the three of us than even with the fourth member. So if you were going to bring in anybody, I think you really had to bring in someone that was able to melt together with you very tightly, which we were able to do.

0: Garnett, what's your favorite track on the new album?
1: I'll tell you, there's a couple of them I like. I like Texas Love. I just love the raw shuffle, the rawness of the guitar. But the one I thought was the most fun for Pat and myself anyway was California Days Gone By. Because the story is, when we got the demo, it didn't really match the lyric. The music wasn't matching the lyric so much. So it was kind of almost a country song. But the lyric, if you listen to it, is about Kim hanging out with the band in California in probably the 1960s, you know? So it just didn't fit the lyric. So Pat and I sort of just kept messing around with grooves until we fell on one that we thought might be a little more appropriate. And I remember Ron, the sound engineer, just had his finger on the record button, and we just kept playing, you know. And if he didn't like something, he'd say no, you know. I remember he would have said, Garnett, no, too many cymbals, let's try something else. And so we just kept playing until we landed on something. It was kind of cool, kind of fun.

0: Was Kim writing about what was going on around him and how he was feeling at the time?
1: I don't think he was writing about his illness. I think he may have been reminiscing a little, but I don't think he was writing about his illness, no.
2: I got the vibe he was, and just some of the songs, like Gypsy Healer was one of them, and the intro and outro that he did, that Falling Through the Cracks, I think he was realizing, okay, this might be the final chapter type of thing.
0: Must have been really difficult for you to see him going down.
1: Yeah, it was really hard. You know, but we kept in touch very close, really right up till the very end. I mean, I remember I texted him on his birthday, which he died only a week or so later, but I texted him on his birthday. He just sent me a thumbs up, you know. He didn't really respond, but he let me know. He let me know that he got it, and I felt, you know, I just felt terrible. You know, I think Pat and I both wanted to get up there and see him, but I think he wanted to be just with his family.
0: Yeah. Pat, how will Kim Simmons be remembered?
2: Well, I hope he's remembered, an innovator, and that his music will keep making people happy, and that people can draw from his writing, whether it be the songs or the lyric, but the songs, the lyrics, or the music, that, you know, younger players can come up and listen to him and go, oh my God, that's great stuff. And that's something I can pull and put into my repertoire type thing. You know what I mean? It's like an influence.
0: And what happens for you guys now? You said that he had given you a whole lot of demos and he'd actually hoped to make another album again. Are you likely to work on those demos and put that out together?
1: I don't know. I like to think there's another Savoy Brown record in there. The one thing I will say is that if there is going to be another release, it's going to have to be done with the same vigor and fortitude that he would put into it. So it would have to be the right people working on it. Kim definitely left a lot of music and a lot of art. You notice that he was also a painter. So you could go to the website and see his painting and his music. All the albums, are quite a few of them are there that you can get. And you can get this one there as well. But yeah, he left us a lot of music, a lot of art. I'm really fortunate and filled with gratitude that I was able to get close to this creative giant. But like I've said to a few people, I understand the circle of life has to happen, but it doesn't feel good very often.
2: Nope.
1: So I'm just thankful for the time we had. Pat and I were lucky. Sometimes I think, oh man, we should have been with him in the beginning, you know, we would have been tearing it up. But at the other hand, you know, he had to go through a lot of life lessons and a lot of things. I think we were lucky, though, Pat and I, where we got to play all that old material, quite a bit of it, and we got to make new music as well.
0: That's life, huh? Yeah. Which song shall we go out on, guys?
2: I'd like to just mention one thing that me and Garnett are still playing together, and we're playing with a gentleman that's on the label we're on. And his name's Sean Chambers, and we just were in Europe in October, and we did a tour. It went well. We're going to go back over and do another tour, and actually, we're hoping, you know, we're going to talk to Debbie, Kim's wife, and the label wants us to go in and do another record, Sandy. We're going to hopefully grab a couple of Kim's songs and put them on the record. We'll see what happens with that.
0: Well, if you can keep the legacy of Kim Simmons alive and Savoy Brown, then awesome.
1: Well, I have to say, his wife, Kim's wife, Debbie, does a lot of work. She always did. She was the one booking the flights and advancing the shows. She was doing a lot of work behind the scenes. She's going to do a lot to keep this legacy going. The website's up and running. There's a good amount of people still on Team Savoy Brown working.
0: Awesome. Well, Kim Simmons has certainly left a fabulous legacy, and I'm very grateful to you guys for having a chat with us today to tell us all about the new album and filling us in on everything that's gone before. The new album's called Blues All Around, and I guess that's exactly what Kim Simmons wanted.
1: Yeah.

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2: 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But that's only part of the story.
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7: 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Hands
8: it on. Volunteers are huge. They're everything. The volunteers started the club and they've continued to grow the club.
9: Are we gonna...
0: Let's do it.
9: Throw some balls
0: I
9: around.
0: I am ready to go.
10: If you're not here, where would you be? And my kids have all grown up through the club. Every Saturday, everyone is off their iPads. They are doing that thing that other people don't do anymore, which is converse and have conversations.
2: Yes. Sport might bring us together, but volunteers are the reason we stay connected. In this series, we're travelling across Australia to meet the extraordinary people who pitch in.
11: I think the future looks really bright because we're going to see more vibrancy. We're going to see more people volunteering from all the local communities. I think the future has to be that everyone sees themselves in volunteering.
0: Put this one in the bullseye.
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1: This news update is brought to us by DG Harrison Engineering. 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Open Monday to Friday, 8 a.m. until 5 p.m. and Saturday, 9 a.m. until 12 p.m.
2: Good morning, I'm Lee Harrison. The Prime Minister says next week's meeting of National Cabinet will address violence against women. The issues return to the spotlight following the sexual assault allegations engulfing the Sydney Swans. The government's working with the states and territories to develop the second national plan to end violence against women and children. Anthony Albanese has told Parliament there should be zero tolerance.
3: Every woman and every girl has the right to feel safe and must be safe at all times, in our workplaces, in our schools, in our sporting clubs, in our homes and in our communities. And there must be zero tolerance for sexual violence in Australia.
2: The opposition is accusing Labor of trying to spin the latest unemployment data, which shows a hike in the jobless rate. New figures show unemployment increased to 4.5% in July, with almost 16,000 jobs lost over the month. The federal government argues the rate is still historically low, but Shadow Employment Minister Jane Hume says most indicators are pointing to a slowing economy.
4: If you feel poorer today than you did 4 years ago, there's a good reason for that. You are poorer. This is Labor's economy. Higher rents, higher interest rates.
2: The federal government says our relationship with Israel is facing a difficult time following the death of an Australian aid worker. Zomi Franken was one of seven humanitarian staff killed 2 years ago in an Israeli airstrike in Gaza. The Jewish state maintains it's conducted investigations and its soldiers can't be held criminally liable. But Foreign Minister Penny Wong says their inquiries are insufficient, leaving many unanswered questions.
5: This is not the conclusion of an investigation and a court trial, etc. It is a decision not to proceed with any criminal investigation whatsoever.
2: The New South Wales Police Commissioner has apologised unreservedly for a miscommunication following the discovery of Lily Hooper's body in the state's Southern Highlands. The 18-year-old's body was located by SES crew members yesterday morning, bringing an end to an 8-day search. Within minutes, word reached media outlets and the Premier's office, leading to incorrect reports Lily was alive. Mel Lanyon says his thoughts are with Lily's family and how the media outlets and the Premier's office, leading to incorrect reports Lily was alive. Mel Lanyon says his thoughts are with Lily's family

0: is a cynical attempt to win votes at the November state election. The Premier has unveiled the terms of reference with nothing off limits for the Commissioner to examine. The hearings will be held both public and private, with the findings due by August 20 next year. This is AIR National News. The Gold Coast Suns have wrapped up their 2026 AFL season with a win at Docklands last night. Terry Daniel reports.
1: Retiring Gold Coast hero Nick Holman kicked two goals as his side finished their season with a 23-point win at Docklands. The Suns held on to win their ninth game of the season. Suns midfielder Matt Rowell was pleased with the win to wrap up the season, and on Fox Footy he was looking forward to next year.
2: We wanted to finish the year off really well. It probably hasn't been the year we wanted. We haven't made finals, but it's still like every game means something, and we wanted to play our best footy tonight. And yeah, I think we really did that tonight, and I'm proud of the group. And I think also we want to propel ourselves into next year too, so with the way we played tonight. So I thought we did that really well.
1: The full-time score, Gold Coast 14-19-103, defeating St Kilda 12-8-80. Terry Daniel, Air Sport.
0: The Penrith Panthers have overcome three sin binnings to beat the Melbourne Storm 22-14. Panthers halfback Nathan Cleary says they had to earn the win.
3: Really pleased with the way we started the game and got out to that lead. Obviously, discipline was an issue, but in saying that, to only concede 14 points against a spine like that, pretty pleased considering we had three in the bin.
0: And rugby seven star Madison Levi could make her Wallaroos debut in Saturday's test against New Zealand after being named on the bench. Australian Independent Radio News.
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5: A good morning. We're looking at a top of 18 today in Hay. It's partly cloudy, the chance of some morning fog and a shower in the east throughout the morning and the afternoon. Near zero chance of rain elsewhere, along with some light winds. Now let's have a look and see what's happening across the Riverina. 16 in Wagga and Denny, 17 for Griffith, 18 for Bullygull, 17 for Maud, Balranald and Berubin, and over to the Murray or Brewadonga, you're on 16. Have a great morning.
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5: A good morning, everyone. Welcome to Friday. Wow, the week went so fast. And it's great to have your company. We're going to start off with an Aussie classic this morning, Beds Are Burning, because it was on this day in 1987 that Midnight Oil released their sixth album, Diesel and Dust. And I tell you what, this is the single that really puts this album on the map.

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1: In news headlines, I'm Lee Harrison. Making news today, an Australian man's died in Bali after being assaulted at a bar. The Perth father had been in intensive care after being attacked by a group of strangers, also believed to be Australian. Experts are divided about what the jobs figures mean for mortgage holders. Latest data shows the jobless rate increased to 4.5% over the past month. The weaker number is sparking some concern. The labour market is deteriorating faster than expected. The Prime Minister has admitted it was an error to make an appearance on a podcast, which led to weeks of criticism over comments. Anthony Albanese says while his view is to try to talk to as many people as possible, the decision to go on the Bush Deep podcast was, quote, clearly an error. And the US president says he'll launch tougher economic measures against Iran, as well as any other country that helps or does business with it. In air sports, St Kilda's ended its campaign with a loss to the Suns. Gold Coast 23-point winners and a night to the get for the Saints, with ruck Tom De Koning suffering a shoulder injury. And the Penrith Panthers have overcome three sin binnings to beat the Melbourne Storm 22-14 at Amy Park. These stories and more today. This is Air News.
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0: The next meeting of the Hay CWA is happening on Friday, the 4th of September at 11:15 a.m. at the CWA RSL room at the Hay Library. So that's happening on Friday, the 4th of September at 11:15 a.m. Why not come along and find out what the CWA is all about?
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0: Welcome back. It was on this day in 1961 that Patsy Cline records Crazy.

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3: The Bullygull sheep races are back for 2026 and it's happening on the 3rd of October. 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That's the Bullygull Sheep Races on Saturday, the 3rd of October. 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
2: Good morning, I'm Lee Harrison. The federal government says Israel hasn't held its soldiers sufficiently accountable for the death of an Australian aid worker. Zomi Franken was one of seven humanitarian staff killed 2 years ago in an Israeli airstrike in Gaza. The Israeli ambassador says both the IDF and the aid convoy made mistakes leading up to the incident. The Prime Minister admits he made an error appearing on the Bush Deep podcast. Anthony Albanese used the platform to say he'd shag Kylie Minogue and also offended his Japanese counterpart. He made suggestive gestures with his hands as he spoke of the melons Sanae Takaichi gave him as gifts. Speaking on the ABC, Mr. Albanese said he shouldn't have taken part.
3: If I had my time again, which you don't, then I wouldn't have done that podcast. You know, we have a view which is trying to talk to as many people as possible, but clearly that was an error.
2: Economists say it's important to put Australia's debt levels in the context of the rest of the economy. The country's debt surpassed the $1 trillion mark yesterday for the first time. AMP Deputy Chief Economist Diana Messina says it's not enough to derail Australia's level of growth.
4: Our level of budget deficits is still quite moderate relative to global peers and also relative to the size of our economy. I mean, the US, for example, has budget deficits worth over 6% of GDP. And in Australia, we have deficits of 1%.
2: An Australian man has died in Bali after being assaulted at a bar. The Perth father had been in intensive care after being attacked by a group of strangers, also believed to be Australian. His son says he's shattered, lost, and heartbroken. New South Wales police say they don't believe they jumped the gun when reporting the death of missing hiker Lily Hooper. The 18-year-old's body was found on Thursday morning after an 8-day search in the state's Southern Highlands. Initial reports indicated Lily had been found alive before confirmation a body had been found was issued an hour later. Assistant Commissioner Joseph Cassar says officers did the best they could given the circumstances.
5: We're talking about thick, dense terrain. We are talking about processes that we've adopted to engage the family members to keep them informed. So when we talk about a very short window in information being provided, no, I don't believe we've jumped the gun.
2: And the US president says he'll launch tougher economic measures against Iran, as well as any country that helps or does business with it. Donald Trump posted on Truth Social that he was launching the most crushing economic operation ever taken against any country. What the measures will look like is currently unclear. This is Air National News. Penrith Panthers winger Brian To'o played the role of the Storm Slayer, ending Melbourne's NRL hopes once and for all. Terry Daniel reports.
6: With their slim final hopes on the line, the Melbourne Storm were blown away by the Penrith Panthers in the opening.
2: Once and for all. Terry Daniel reports.
6: With their slim final hopes on the line, the Melbourne Storm were blown away by the Penrith Panthers.

0: pretty much. So, yeah, really pleased with the way we started the game and got out to that lead. Obviously, discipline was an issue, but in saying that, to only concede 14 points against a spine like that, yeah, pretty pleased considering we had three in the bin.
1: Terry Daniel, Air Sport.
2: St Kilda has ended its AFL campaign with a loss to the Suns. Gold Coast 23-point winners and a night to forget for the Saints, with ruck Tom De Koning leaving the field in the final moments with a shoulder injury. And four-time Formula One world champion Max Verstappen has extended his contract with Red Bull Racing, despite speculation he'd walk away when it expired in 2028. The Dutchman will now continue racing with the squad until at least 2030. Australian Independent Radio News.
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4: A good morning. We're looking at a top of 18 today in Hay. It's partly cloudy, the chance of some morning fog and a shower in the east throughout the morning and the afternoon. Near zero chance of rain elsewhere, along with some light winds. Now let's have a look and see what's happening across the Riverina. 16 in Wagga and Denny, 17 for Griffith, 18 for Bullygull, 17 for Maud, Balranald and Berubin, and over to the Murray, Albury, Wodonga. You're on 16. Have a great morning.
5: It's the breakfast quiz. Get your pens, get your paper, and be ready to answer the questions.
4: Let's have a look at those trivia questions for you. Get out those pens, get out those pads, and let's see how we go this Friday. Question one. The Stranglers released Don't Bring Harry in 1979. Who or what was Harry? Question two. Which member of the Who rock band died in 1978? Question three. Which of Shakespeare's plays is Taylor Swift's song Love Story about? Question 4. What is the full birth name of Boy George? And question 5. Who sings the song The Climb from the film Hannah Montana, the movie? So there we go. Good luck.
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1: The Bullygull sheep races are back for 2026, and it's happening on the 3rd of October. 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That's the Bullygull Sheep Races on Saturday, the 3rd of October. 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
1: Let's have a look at this day in 1970. The Prime Minister was John Gorton. The cost of a loaf of bread was 20 cents. Elizabeth II was at the Monarch. The average cost of a house, $12,000. Petrol was 7 cents a litre. And the weekly wage was $55. The weather was 16 degrees. There was no rain on this day. If you were born on this day, your star sign is a Leo. It's the year of the dog. Australia wins the Ashes. Ian Chappell's Aussies reclaimed cricketer's biggest prize. If you're watching TV, Homicide was on the ABC. And if you were heading to the cinema, Love Story was on. Totalling worldwide figures for that movie was $106 million. The best-selling car in Australia was the Holden H.G. Kingswood, and the number one song on the 21st of August 1970 is The Wonder of You, Elvis Presley.

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1: In news headlines, I'm Lee Harrison. Making news today, an Australian man's died in Bali after being assaulted at a bar. The Perth father had been in intensive care after being attacked by a group of strangers, also believed to be Australian. Experts are divided about what the jobs figures mean for mortgage holders. Latest data shows the jobless rate increased to 4.5% over the past month. The weaker number is sparking some concern. The labour market is deteriorating faster than expected. The Prime Minister has admitted it was an error to make an appearance on a podcast, which led to weeks of criticism over comments. Anthony Albanese says while his view is to try to talk to as many people as possible, the decision to go on the Bush Deep podcast was, quote, clearly an error. And the US president says he'll launch tougher economic measures against Iran, as well as any other country that helps or does business with it. In air sports, St Kilda's ended its campaign with a loss to the Suns. Gold Coast 23-point winners and a night to forget for the Saints, with ruck Tom DeConing suffering a shoulder injury. And the Penrith Panthers have overcome three sin binnings to beat the Melbourne Storm 22-14 at Amy Park. These stories and more today. This is Air News.

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1: It's a three-day sale at Harrison's IGA, where you will make great savings across the store until Sunday. 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
5: Just a reminder with these quiz questions for you, I'll give them to you again. Question one, The Stranglers release Don't Bring Harry. In 1979, who or what was Harry? Question two, which member of the Who rock band died in 1978? Question three, which of Shakespeare's plays is Taylor Swift's song Love Story about? Question four, what is the full name of Boy George? And question five, who sings the song The Climb from the film Hannah Montana the movie? We'll be back in the 8 a.m. hour with those answers. A good luck.
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Find the streetlight, steps out of the shade, says something like, "You and me, babe, how about it?" Juliet says, "Hey, it's Romeo. 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

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Both dirty, both mean. 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
3: This news update is brought to us by Harrison's IGA. In Hay open Monday to Friday, 8 a.m. until 6:30 p.m. and 8 a.m. until 5 p.m. weekends.
4: Good morning, I'm Lee Harrison. The Prime Minister admits he shouldn't have appeared on a controversial podcast. Anthony Albanese has faced criticism over several comments he made during the interview. Mr. Albanese used the platform to say he'd shagged Kylie Minogue and also offended his Japanese counterpart with a grubby joke. An investigation's underway after a child died in a house fire near Lake Macquarie in the New South Wales Hunter. Chris McCarthy reports.
5: Fire crews and local police were called to a home at Swansea Heads yesterday afternoon to find it engulfed by flames. Two young children were inside with their grandmother at the time. One of the children was rescued and is uninjured, while the other was located inside but couldn't be revived. The grandmother in her 80s was hospitalised with serious burns. A teenage neighbour who attempted to enter the home during the blaze was also hospitalised with leg injuries. Chris McCarthy, Sydney.
4: Advocates want a federally funded mobile hospital program to help combat the rise of the H5 bird flu. Seven additional cases of the virus have now been detected on the New South Wales south coast. Wildlife Recovery Australia's Stephen Van Mill says the medical trucks should be stationed in every jurisdiction.
6: There should be a mobile wildlife hospital in every state and territory in Australia. It is exactly like the Royal Flying Doctor Service for Animals.
4: A new survey shows a growing number of younger Australians believe the property market is broken and out of reach. Money magazine data shows the greatest fear of 42% of those under 35 is never being able to buy a home. The publication's Tom Watson says it represents a generational divide.
7: From a policy point of view, I imagine that the government and governments around Australia will still be thinking that whatever they can do to incentivise younger buyers to help them get into the market is probably going to be one of the key things that they can be doing.
4: At least 15 people have been killed in the latest Russian airstrike on Kyiv, with accusations Moscow is targeting civilians. The BBC's Dan Johnson has more.
8: This is Russian light and fury, sent night after night to batter Ukraine's cities and its people. These aren't nuclear strikes, but ballistic missiles beating depleted air defences. Factories and fuel depots up in flames, but family homes too.
4: In other news, the US president says he'll launch tougher economic measures against Iran, as well as any country that helps or does business with it. Donald Trump posted on Truth Social that he was launching the most crushing economic operation ever taken against any country. An Australian man has died in Bali after being assaulted at a bar. The Perth father had been in intensive care after being attacked by a group of strangers, also believed to be Australian. And latest survey results show one in four people have stopped buying takeaway coffee because of the cost. According to Canstar, 19% of respondents have invested in their own coffee machine to brew barista-style coffee at home. This is AIR National News. Gold Coast has recorded a 23-point win over St Kilda to close out their AFL campaign. The Suns defeating the Saints 14-19-103 to 12-8-80. Coach Damien Hardwick is pleased with the Suns' final performance of the year.
9: They show great spirit, and Noah and his leadership group have done a terrific job, I reckon, of keeping, you know, the group up and playing the
4: final performance of the year.
9: They show great spirit, and Noah and his leadership group have done a terrific job, I reckon, of keeping, you know, the group up and playing the game.

0: 22-0 at half-time, but didn't score a point in the second half, having had Liam Martin, Lindsay Smith and Jack Cogger all sin-binned. Coach Ivan Cleary says it was a game of two halves.
1: A long time without the full complement of the players on the field and really behind the possession stakes, so it was just, pretty much trying to keep our head above water, really.
0: In tennis, Carlos Alcaraz will return to play in the upcoming US Open after 4 months off the court. And four-time F1 world champion Max Verstappen has extended his contract with Red Bull Racing. Australian Independent Radio News.
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3: 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Open Monday to Friday, 8 a.m. until 5 p.m. and Saturday, 9 a.m. until 12 p.m.
4: A good morning. We're looking at a top of 18 today in Hay. It's partly cloudy, the chance of some morning fog and a shower in the east throughout the morning and the afternoon. Near zero chance of rain elsewhere, along with some light winds. Now let's have a look and see what's happening across the Riverina. 16 in Wagga and Denny, 17 for Griffith, 18 for Bulligal, 17 for Maud, Balranald and Berubin, and over to the Murray, Albury, Wodonga. You're on 16. Have a great morning.
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4: Let's have a look at the answers to today's quiz for you. Question one, I asked, The Stranglers released Don't Bring Harry in 1979. Who or what was Harry? And the answer is heroin. Question two, which member of the Who rock band died in 1978? The answer is Keith Moon. Question three, which of Shakespeare's plays is Taylor Swift's love song? Question 3. Which of Shakespeare's plays is Taylor Swift's song Love Story about? The answer is Romeo and Juliet. Question 4. What is the full birth name of Boy George? It's a George Allen O'Dowd. And question 5. Who sings the song The Climb from the film Hannah Montana the movie? And the answer there is Miley Cyrus. I hope you got 5 out of 5. If not, it's all a bit of fun. And we'll be back again next Friday to have another crack at it.
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4: The Daily Advertiser, crashes raising concern. The Herald Sun, I don't want money, I want justice. The Courier Mail, no woman deserves this. The Daily Telegraph, they won't get away with it. The Riverine Herald, the face behind the mic. And the Pastoral Times, policymakers at fault.
7: Happy, happy birthday. We all love to celebrate a birthday. So who has a birthday today?
8: Happy birthday to you. 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Happy.
4: Born on this day in 1938 is Kenny Rogers. Also born on this day in 1957 is Kim Sledge of Sister Sledge. And if you're celebrating your birthday on the 21st of August, it's a very happy birthday to you.

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1: The Hay Services Club presents a trivia night. 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
1: Let's have a look at some national days for today. It is National Brazilian Blowout Day. 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And it's International Day of Remembrance and tribute to the victims of terrorism. 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
1: I'm Scarlett. I love Taylor Swift, and her new song is The Fate of Ophelia.

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1: It's Friday, the 21st of August, 2026. Aries, a great time to enjoy cultural pursuits, as it's been a while. Taurus, keep a close eye on property, legals, and all finances today. Gemini, make plans to catch up with those friends with whom you've lost touch. Cancer, a casual comment will inspire your creativity, and you'll even surprise yourself. Leo, a change in working arrangements is sure to rile those around you. Virgo, call some friends for a long overdue catch-up. Libra, you'll be seeking action and having a good time. 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Scorpio, despite a recent success, this is no time to rest on your laurels. Sagittarius, tensions at home can be relieved by getting out and exercising. Capricorn, someone in your immediate circle would welcome your company. Aquarius, the phrase, pick your battles, is highly appropriate today. Pisces, your persuasive ability will bring others around to your way of thinking. And that's today's horoscope.
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1: This is ANU's New South Wales. I'm Lee Harrison. A teenage boy has been charged over a stabbing at a school in Sydney's west. A 14-year-old boy suffered a cut to his abdomen during the incident at Granville and was taken to hospital in a stable condition. A second student, also aged 14, has now been charged with reckless wounding in a fray. The police commissioner says an investigation will be carried out into a miscommunication over the fate of missing hiker Lily Hooper. Dusty Fitzpatrick reports.
2: A desperate search had been underway in the Natai National Park for 8 days when crews discovered the 18-year-old's body. It was initially reported to the media and members of Miss Hooper's family that she was injured but alive. Police confirmed about an hour later they'd located her deceased. Commissioner Mal Lanyon has apologised and says a review will be undertaken into how the miscommunication occurred.
3: Obviously with a view to improving that.
2: Buildings have been lit up in purple in the Wallandilly Shire in memory of the teenager. Dusty Fitzpatrick, Sydney.
1: A woman who alleges she was sexually assaulted in a Melbourne hotel after being hired by Sydney Swans players has spoken out. The exotic dancer has told News Corp she gave those in the room a discount because they claimed they couldn't afford the full rate and says she doesn't want money, she just cares about justice. No charges have been laid in the police investigation, but 5 Swans players have been stood down for breaches of club standards. Police have charged 6 people and seized drugs as part of investigations into a dealer-dealer network operating in Sydney's south. Detectives will allege more than 6 kilos of methamphetamine had been supplied during more than 2,000 separate transactions. Communities are being told preparation is key ahead of the upcoming storm season. An El Niño event is increasing the likelihood of volatile weather during September. State Emergency Service Commissioner Mike Wassing says households should brace for strong winds and heavy rain.
4: What we're seeing is a pattern of more complex and changing weather. By undertaking simple preparedness activities and listening to emergency services.
1: To sport now, the Melbourne Storm has gone down to the Penrith Panthers 22-14 in their final home match of the season. Brian To'o's hat-trick put the Panthers out of sight by half-time at 22-0. 3 tries got the Storm back into the game in the second half, but coach Craig Bellamy says it was too little, too late.
5: Didn't think we started poorly, I just thought we started slowly and didn't really get into the game.
1: 4-time Formula One world champion Max Verstappen has extended his contract with Red Bull Racing. The Dutchman will continue racing with the squad until at least 2030. And the Football Supporters Association of Australia has joined counterparts worldwide in calling for the resignation of FIFA President Gianni Infantino. This is ANU's New South Wales.
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0: 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This news update is brought to us by Japs Pharmacy, 129 Lachlan Street, Hay, call 699 31604.
1: In news headlines, I'm Lee Harrison. Making news today, an Australian man's died in Bali after being assaulted at a bar. The Perth father had been in intensive care after being attacked by a group of strangers, also believed to be Australian. Experts are divided about what the jobs figures mean for mortgage holders. Latest data shows the jobless rate increased to 4.5% over the past month. The weaker number is sparking some concern. The labour market is deteriorating faster than expected. The Prime Minister has admitted it was an error to make an appearance on a podcast, which led to weeks of criticism over comments. Anthony Albanese says while his view is to try to talk to as many people as possible, the decision to go on the Bush Deep podcast was, quote, clearly an error. And the US President says he'll launch tougher economic measures against Iran, as well as any other country that helps or does business with it. In air sports, St Kilda's ended its campaign with a loss to the Suns. Gold Coast 23-point winners and a night to forget for the Saints, with ruck Tom DeConing suffering a shoulder injury. And the Penrith Panthers have overcome three sin binnings to beat the Melbourne Storm 22-14 at Amy Park. These stories and more today. This is Air News.
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3: A good morning. We're looking at a top of 18 today in Hay. It's partly cloudy, the chance of some morning fog and a shower in the east throughout the morning and the afternoon. Near zero chance of rain elsewhere, along with some light winds. Now let's have a look and see what's happening across the Riverina. 16 in Wagga and Denny, 17 for Griffith, 18 for Bulligal, 17 for Maud, Balranald and Berubin, and over to the Murray, Albury, Wodonga, you're on 16. Have a great morning.
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5: 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The Australian Men's Shed Association can help to find a shed near you. 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
9: Sure is. Hello, everyone, and welcome along to the program. So happy to be with you on this great station, and bringing you music from the last two decades. It's 5 decades. I meant to say it's a two-hour program, and bringing you music from the last 5 decades. No, I got it right. Anyway, hope you can keep it here. If you're brand new to us, an even bigger welcome along. It's great to have your company. And we have a couple of little interesting features on the program as well. We have a half an hour feel-good, easy listening music. We call that Relaxing Chill. It's in the final 30 minutes of the program. We'll have a song from either Sting or from his band, The Police. And we'll have a song from an up-and-coming artist trying to get a break in the music world and in the radio world. And of course, not forgetting about our same word, different tune part of the program. Each and every week, I pick one word from a well-known song title, and I find that same word in several other song titles. And I play them for you during the course of the program. And if that is not enough for you, we have music, as I say, that's just off the scale good. Let's get it underway with David Bowie.

just wonderful to hear that song anytime from the 1980s and from the album Modern Love. Oh, was it? Yeah, Let's Dance, I think it was called. Anyway, I'm totally confused, but I do know it's top quality music from David Bowie, and that's called China Girl. Hello, everyone, again, and I hope you're in good form and that everything is going A-OK in your life. This is a weekly program we do for you. And yeah, it covers music from the 70s right up to the present day. That one from the 1980s. And this one a little bit newer from Sheryl Crow.

0: Well, that's one I haven't heard for quite a long time, and maybe you're the same, and it's a really good song from Sheryl Crow and My Favourite Mistake, right here on this week's edition of 50 Years in Rolling. Yeah, we're only two songs in. It's time. It's time. It's time.
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from a 1983 album called Cargo, one of the hit singles from that album. It's Men at Work from Down Under, and It's a Mistake. Yes, indeed, on the programme this week, mistake is the same word, a different tune part of the programme. Not too many words or song titles with mistake in the title, but I found a few of them, and you'll just have to listen to two, and we still have a few more to listen to as well. And here's one you don't hear that often, and it's a great song from Boy George and Culture Club. This is called Mistake Number 3.

Well, isn't that some song by Culture Club? That's called Mistake Number 3. And I don't think I've made any mistakes so far. I hope you're enjoying this part of the programme. Same word, a different tune. We do it each and every week where I pick one word from a well-known song title and I find it in loads of other song titles. And here's another one from James Blunt. It's called Same Mistake.

Well, I think he's very much underrated as an artist. What a voice he has. That's James Blunt and his contribution to Same Word, different tune part of the programme, with a song called Same Mistake. Now, this next lady I hadn't come across before, but she has a really good voice as well. Her name is Mimi Webb, and this was a minor hit for her a number of years ago, and it's simply titled Mistake.

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10: This

Well, I kind of remember that song at all. It was a hit, a minor hit back in 2020. Great song, though. Really catchy stuff there from Paloma Faith and Jonas Blue. And that song is called Mistakes. Yeah, I think we've about two or three more, and I'm really enjoying it because you get the, or at least I'm getting to hear songs that I haven't heard before, and I hope it's the same case with you. And that includes this next one from an artist. He's kind of a rapper and has a voice as well. He simply goes by NF. So if you haven't heard of him before, see what you think of Mistake.

Wow, and wow again. That's really good. From a gentleman that goes by his initials NF, he comes from the United States of America, and he has kind of a Christian background as well. And hence, he raps, and he doesn't use obscenities or bad language, which is great, because I'd probably play a lot more rap music, only for the fact that they do tend to kind of swear a bit. And sure, we don't need that kind of thing. We have enough of it going on around us. We're just here for the pure, good music. And that's why I really enjoyed that song from NF, and it was called Mistakes. And we have one more in this part of the program, and it's from Maroon 5. And this is Beautiful Mistakes.

0: Well, it's the second song with rap included in it, and it's the eighth song with the word mistake included in it as well. Completing this part of the program, same word, different tune. There goes Maroon 5 and getting a help from Megan Thee Stallion, and that is Beautiful Mistakes. Yeah, we still have great music coming up from the last 5 decades. We'll have something from Sting. We'll have a new piece of music coming up from an unknown recording artist. And don't forget as well, we will have Relax and Chill. But the music continues right now.
1: 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Play the classic.

Well, are you sitting down? Because you will need to be when I tell you how old that song is. Can't believe it's from 1998. It only seems like yesterday we were listening to it from Jennifer Page and a great old song she had out back then called Crush. And you think that's old? Well, it ain't nothing compared to this one.

Do they make him like that anymore? I don't think so. Great to hear that one again from Journey. And that's called A Girl Can't Help It. Right here on this week's edition of 50 Years and Rolling. Just reminding you again, we still have a tune from Sting or The Police. We still have new music from an up-and-coming artist. And we still have Relax and Chill. Not to mention the best music from the last five decades. Here's Dua.